0: international news. I'm Tracy Weir.
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Yes, Phil Wickham there with So So Good. It's coming up to 30 minutes past 10 on this Wednesday morning. Now, of course, we're getting behind the Budiala campaign. This is being run by Bible League. The idea, of course, is to put a translation, a plain English version of the Bible into the hands of, well, they're hoping to reach 7,500 First Nations Australian, First Nation Australians. So we've mentioned a plain English version once or twice. I'll give you an idea of how it differs. This is from the NIV. So you'll be very, very familiar with this Bible, this couple of Bible verses. They come from John 6, verses 26 to 27. And yeah, this will immediately, you go, oh yeah, I know that one. Here we go. Jesus answered, "Very truly I tell you, you are looking for me, not because you saw the signs I performed, but because you ate the loaves and had your fill. Do not work for food that spoils, but for food that endures to eternal life, which the Son of Man will give you. For on him God the Father has placed a seal of approval."

You mobs saw me do powerful things, but you didn't understand them. You don't want to know who I am. You just want more food, like you had yesterday. Listen, that food, like you ate yesterday, it doesn't last long, so don't work for food like that. You have to work for food that gets you to live with God forever. I am God's special man from heaven, and I can give you special food. And God, my Father, told me to do that. So the essence, of course, is the same, but it's written in a language which will resonate and be much easier for indigenous people to understand. So if you'd like to put a PEV version of the Bible into the hands of an indigenous person today, it will cost you $20, but it might change their lives for eternity. So you can do that by going to Bible League, that's bl.org.au, or give them a ring, 1-800-800-937, or go to our website, rema.cc, and click on the big banner there. Yeah, really good and worthwhile thing to do. We take for granted. How many translations have you got of the Bible? I mean, if I counted them in my house, there'd be 4 or 5 different translations. And they're all good. I love them all. But they're all written for me. They're all written for sort of English-speaking people. Well, for Indigenous people, English isn't their first language for many of them. It's not even their second or third language for many of them. So things need to change. Handing them a copy of the NIV, it's not going to do the trick. The PEV version, that will do the trick. $20, 1-800-800-937. 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

0: God is light. God is joy. God is moving in our First Nations people. This is Buddy Ula for Bibles. Your $20 gives a plain English version of the Bible to a First Nations Australian. 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Here's Hilton from Bible League and Kathy.
1: Obviously, we put this campaign out each year. We want to be able to fund these Bibles. We want to be able to fund the ongoing printing and publishing and distribution of these Bibles. If you could just give some people some encouragement about impact, what it's doing, and why they should get involved, what would you say to them?
2: I'm always so encouraged when I hear about the impact of the plain English version and the way that it's helping people to access God's word. And we are so thankful for Bible League publishing and distributing the plain English version and getting it out there, and for all of the donors who give towards that cause. If you can keep praying for that, that would be really appreciated.
1: Thank you. It's Buddy Ula for Bibles, and we are placing Bibles into the hands of Indigenous people right across the country. And we do that through this campaign. We do that through the plain English version. And we've been blessed today to chat with Kathy, one of the translators. And thank you so much, Kathy, for coming into studio today and having a chat. Thank you.
0: Your $20 gives a plain English version of the Bible to a First Nations Australian. Call 1-800-800-937. 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Thank you.
3: Yeah, one thing I've learnt this morning is that there are more than 120 Indigenous languages spoken across Australia. And as we said earlier, for many people, English is second, third, even fourth language. And traditional English Bible translations, yeah, sometimes feel difficult to understand or a little bit distant from everyday life for those people. Whereas the plain English version is different. It's written in clear everyday English, and it helps make the good news of Jesus accessible. It makes it understandable, makes it personal. So it avoids using confusing figures of speech that you and I use in everyday language and think no more of them. It explains complex ideas, and it reflects the speech patterns which are common to Indigenous languages. All the time, of course, remaining faithful to God's word. Yep, that was paramount, of course, when the translation process was going on. So your gift of $20 today, that will help print and place one of these PEV Bibles into the hands of someone who is longing. They are asking, hands outstretched, they're longing to read God's words. And it will also support the training, the distribution, and the implementation needed to help each Bible reach the people and the communities who need it most. So it's a huge mammoth operation, logistically as well as sort of translation-wise. Huge operation getting these Bibles into the hands of the people who will benefit from them. But if you can assist in doing that, $20, that will put a Bible into the hands of a First Nations Australian. 1-800-800-937 is the free call number, or do it through our website, rema.cc. 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

There we go. That was Torren Wells with Breathe On It. It's just gone 10:30 on this Wednesday morning. Up next, we have One House for you singing What a God.

0: God is light. God is joy. God is moving in our First Nations people. This is Buddyula for Bibles. 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Here's Hilton from Bible League and Susanna.
1: We hear some really encouraging stories coming out of prison ministry in Darwin and elsewhere. Up here, sadly, a high proportion of the prison population is Indigenous. So that does mean that when the prison chaplains go in to do Bible studies, the plain English version is a really useful tool for them because it, again, just provides that leveller for people from different language backgrounds. And for people who may not have very high literacy, it's easier to read and understand. And one of the things that often sticks out to me is the prison chaplains telling us how the plain English version is the only version of the Bible that people are willing to read out loud because they don't worry about stumbling on words or coming across words they don't understand. So there's this real confidence to read it, not only in a group, but then maybe take it away and read it for themselves as well. Yeah. And it just provides a translation that kind of explains everything at a surface reading. So yeah, we've had some really good stories of transformation in prisoners who've come to know Jesus through the PEV and have really, I guess, turned their lives around while they're in prison and left with a real resolve to

0: change things and live differently.
1: Your $20 gives a plain English version of the Bible to a First Nations Australian. 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
2: Yeah, I must be naive. I hadn't considered that use for the plain English version for Indigenous people. As they were saying there, there are a lot of the Indigenous people are overrepresented, really, in the custody system. And as that lady was explaining, in Alice Springs and other places in sort of Queensland and the Northern Territories, they are incarcerated. Handing them the NIV or the King James Version, it's going to be tough. It really is going to be tough for them. Handing them a copy of the PEV, as that lady was saying, she knows personally of people for whom it has changed their life. It has transformed them. They have left prison, transformed people, and gone back to their community as committed Christians. So this is the power of God's word, isn't it? This is the power of God's word in our own language, our own heart language. 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
3: 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But I followed the Lord my God fully. 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As my strength was then, so my strength is now. Caleb, at age 85, was ready because he followed God fully.
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0: In a world that's growing increasingly dark, Christ calls us to shine His light. 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
1: Ever had a water pipe burst in your home? 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A friend of mine had a pipe in his kitchen burst during the night. He woke up the next morning sensing something was wrong. Soon he was wading around the kitchen knee-deep in water. While he was sleeping, the roaring river had flooded several rooms. Well, a busted pipe is a disaster, for sure. But that gushing water is an interesting word picture for the irresistible and uncontrollable nature of God's love. When we least expect it, sometimes, without announcement, God fills His people with supernatural love. Listen to what Paul says in Romans 5:5. God's love has been poured out into our hearts through the Holy Spirit who has been given to us. Sometimes we spend a lot of energy trying to love unlovable people. We work overtime putting on a happy face, trying to be kind to people we don't naturally always like. If you know Jesus Christ as your personal Savior, you are filled with God's Spirit, and the Spirit has already filled you with love. The next time you feel annoyed or spent or lacking patience, remember that God's Holy Spirit never turns off the tap on God's love. Quit relying on your own resources and let His Spirit burst through. God will help you overflow with His limitless, powerful, crazy love.
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3: I think I often like to reflect on just how privileged we are as first language English speakers that we have not only the Bible in our language, but so many Bibles in our language, and such a long history and heritage of Bible translation and ministry in our culture and in the languages that we understand. So I think just reflecting with thankfulness on that is important for me to remember why I do this and just how privileged we are, and almost the responsibility, I think, that we have to pay some of that forward and think about how we can serve and bless people who haven't been so privileged with the Bible. And that's so many people, including in our own country, to say nothing of elsewhere around the world. Yeah. I think as well, reflecting on all the sacrifice that went into translating the Bible into English, and I'm sure this is the case in other languages as well, it's quite hot in Darwin most of the year, and sometimes I can find that a bit of a struggle, but maybe this is a little bit of a dark joke, but I will then remember that quite a lot of people were burnt at the stake back in medieval England for their Bible translation efforts, and if they were willing to go to that extreme and sacrifice for the sake of getting God's word into people's hands in a language that they understand, then I can definitely put up with 30 degrees and 85% humidity for 8 months of the year.
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4: Yeah, good thing to do. I don't know whether you listen to Mick on the Brekkie show or whether you're still in bed at that time. I don't think you would be, would you? But Mick usually finishes or ends his program by saying, today, tell somebody about Jesus, change their life for all eternity. Telling somebody about Jesus, changing their life forever. This is very similar. This is how you can do it. You can change a life forever by putting God's word into their hands in a language that they can understand and appreciate. It's as simple as that. $20. So give Bible League a ring on 1-800-800-937 or go to our website and click on the banner, and that $20 will be a

0: Bible in somebody's hand, and as Mick says, you will have changed their life for eternity.
1: Rima Central Coast News.
2: In this bulletin, further protections unveiled for defence barracks and a plea from the AMA. With the details, I'm Tracy Weir. Australia's peak medical body argues the country's inability to provide timely access to aged care is leaving patients stranded in hospitals. The Australian Medical Association's inaugural aged care report card has detailed delays in assessments and long waits for residential care. AMA President Dr. Danielle McMullen says urgent action is needed.
3: It's so critical that governments see that aged care is a part of our healthcare system and that delays in aged care are being felt right across our healthcare system.
2: Recent data shows the number of days those eligible for aged care waited in hospitals increased more than 60% over a two-year period. The New South Wales Premier has unveiled a plan to place further protections on Sydney's Victoria barracks, potentially putting him at loggerheads with his federal counterparts. Chris Minns says a heritage order could shut down development potential for the location and stifle interest from buyers if it were to be sold off. Local MP Marjorie O'Neill says they want to make sure the history of the site is protected.
4: By placing a heritage order on top of Victoria Barracks, Sydney, it'll ensure that this site can be protected. Now, I think there have been people that have seen some pretty outrageous and over-the-top proposals regarding the site, turning it into high-rise apartments. That just simply cannot happen.
2: No final decisions have been made about the future of the barracks. New data has revealed the most popular streets in Brisbane attracting the largest number of average views per listing. According to the REA group, Sherwood Road in Rocklea took the top spot, averaging 11,000 views. Senior economic analyst Megan Liu says the figures for such properties are often driven by a form of escapism.
5: It does reflect the fact that there is curiosity in those who are looking for homes. We want to know what makes, you know, a $10 million place worth it. Like, the mystery really draws people in.
2: Lower Bowen Terrace in New Farm took out second spot. The US president has threatened to quickly annihilate Iran if a deal isn't reached to resolve the conflict. Donald Trump addressed the UN General Assembly when he issued the warning about what would happen if an agreement isn't reached. G7 foreign ministers have also warned officials in Tehran to stop arming Houthi rebels in Yemen. A Southern California school district has agreed to pay two Christian families a total of $250,000 after it forced their children to take part in a gender ideology exercise without parental permission. After the parents complained, both they and their children were bullied so badly by the Encinitas school community that they were forced to withdraw their children. The school district has also changed its policy, which ensures parents now have advance notice and the right to opt out of gender ideology programs or any others that are against their religious beliefs. A pastor has been fatally shot on his way to a church service in Nigeria's Plateau State. He was among nine people killed in a series of attacks on Christian communities over the weekend. The state, which divides Nigeria's Muslim North and Christian South, has suffered from religious violence for two decades. Turning to sport, and in the AFL, Fremantle coach Justin Longmuir has been named the Coaches Association Coach of the Year. He's told Fox Footy it's a recognition of the Dockers' entire coaching staff.
6: You don't just get to this stage where, you know, you win 19 games in the regular season, make a grand final off 1 year of work. So it's a lot's gone into this, and it's taken a lot of people to get to this place. And
2: he says he's humbled by the recognition. That's the latest Vision National News. I'm Tracy Weir.
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7: Let's clap like this. Yeah.

Elevation Worship with Alleluia. 8 minutes past 11, we're looking at the Budyala program today, which is being promoted by Bible League International. It's the idea of giving all First Nations Australians a Bible which they can understand. They've had one translated. It's called the plain English version. And on their website, there are lots of sort of testimonies from people, Aboriginal people, whose lives have been changed by the Word of God. And there's one particular story that I was just reading. It's about Frank. He's known as Riverbank Frank, and he's a proud Aboriginal man. He comes from Dubbo in central New South Wales. He grew up in a Christian family, but then as a young Aboriginal man in the 60s and 70s, well, he experienced racism. He struggled with questions of identity, justice, questions of belonging, and eventually he turned away from his childhood faith, which he had, and he moved to Sydney. That he became involved in Aboriginal activism. But Frank says that something was missing in his life. So he returned to his family, he returned to his roots, he returned to Dubbo, and he gradually found his way back to God, and eventually his way back to church. And today Frank believes that faith, well, it's more than about words. He says people need to experience genuine care. They need to experience compassion and love, what he describes as talking Jesus by living Jesus. Love that phrase. Talking

Jesus by living Jesus, and much of Frank's reflections happened beside the Macquarie River there in Dubbo, where he's learned that contentment is not about having lots of possessions and stuff, but it's about having enough to live and being able to give to others. And Frank's story is ultimately one of restoration and inspired by the Bible's promise in Joel that God can restore the years that the locust has eaten. His return to his faith didn't happen overnight, but it did happen. And the Bible played an important role of that because that contains the word of God, of course. And Bible League Australia, they've got more about his story on their website. But Frank is behind this idea of providing Bibles in plain English that Indigenous people can read for themselves. It's so accessible. They don't need a preacher to explain it to them. It's in their language. There's no words they're not going to understand. And we're trying to get, or Bible League are trying to get, 7,500 of those plain English Bibles to Indigenous Australians. And they're inviting us to be a part of that mission. Because for $20, we can do just that. We can put a Bible into the hands of some other Frank on the river bank, wherever they might be living. They need to read that Bible, and that would be a good place to do it in God's wonderful creation. But it costs money. But $20 will put a Bible into an Indigenous Australian's hands, and it will change, or has the potential to change, their life forever. And not just their life, but their family's life, their community's life. Yeah, the ripples go on and on, don't they? So if you like that idea, well, you can donate in a number of ways. You can go to our website at rema.cc, click on the banner, or you can give Bible League International a ring. It's a free call number here in Australia. It's 1-800-800-937. But if you're not able to donate, just pray for the success and pray that they do get enough money to reach that 7,500 target. Okay, on with the music, the very distinctive sound of Owl City and Fireflies.

0: 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It's hard to say that I'd rather stay awake when I'm asleep, because my dreams are bursting at the seams.
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4: 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Of course, it's 17, nearly 18 minutes past 11. Time we heard from Hannah McClure and Even Though I Walk.

0: Yeah, that was a good track, wasn't it? Hannah McClure, Even Though I Walk. Thank you for your company this Wednesday morning. Focused on the Family will be here, always, at 11:30. Today, this could be you. How to have meaningful conversations with your spouse. Yeah, how to have meaningful conversations with your spouse. Focus on the Family at 11:30. But it's only right, I think, that I give the final word today to Bible League.
1: God is light. God is joy. God is moving in our First Nations people. This is Buddy La for Bibles. 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
2: Yeah, it's always really encouraging when people send an email or come into the bookshop and say that they've been using the plain English version and it's had such a good impact. The discouraging thing is that usually comes with, when's the whole Bible going to be available? So I had a friend who works in a language centre in Western Australia. She said that she read the plain English version with a co-worker there, and the co-worker really loved it and said, look at my arm, the hairs are standing up. Great to hear such an impact. We also had an email from a pastor in a remote Indigenous community in Central Australia who said he was reading the Bible with a young man who's never been a confident reader. They started reading the Book of Mark together. The pastor read the first story and then the young man had a go. And to the pastor's surprise, the young man just kept reading and reading, and he read out about two chapters all on his own.
3: Wow, that's amazing. So he obviously just felt confident that it was in language that he could read and understand.
2: Yeah, he wasn't struggling to read it out loud, which he would usually do with an English Bible.
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6: So the first thing that changed in my marriage was believing the best about Ashley, meaning the things that he's doing for a reason. 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I started, anytime he did anything, I would make sure I was admiring and respecting him. And was that like the first year of our, after the first year, that changed everything.
7: 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I'm John Fuller.
8: John, one of our most popular programs from last year was with Heather, and it was fantastic. People responded, and we are quite confident that today's broadcast will have that same kind of response, because she just touches a great nerve when it comes to how to communicate. And if you're in marriage, you get it. Sometimes you're doing it well, sometimes you're not doing it well. I remember one time I'm reading the newspaper, watching a Broncos football game, and Gene's talking to me, and I think I've developed a bit of that skill because of this job. And she looked at me and said, "What did I just say?" And I gave it back to her verbatim, and she said, "I appreciate that, but I need your face." And I thought, I'm in trouble. And yeah, that's part of it. How do we communicate in a deeper way in our marriages to grow that intimacy, not just physically, but most importantly, emotionally and spiritually?
7: Mm-hmm. Yeah, there's a yearning for so many of us, and we don't know the path.

0: This is going to be a great show. Heather's husband, Ashley, is joining her for this conversation. As I said, he's the executive director of Seated and Sent, a ministry he and Heather founded. And Heather has studied and spoken about conversation and relationships. She's an associate teaching professor of advanced writing at Penn State. And she's a speaker and author, and her book is really the foundation for today's conversation. It's what we talked about last time, in fact. So it's called The Six Conversations, Pathways to Connecting in an Age of Isolation and Incivility.
1: Heather and Ashley, welcome back to Focus on the Family. For you, Heather, first time for Ashley, welcome.
2: Thank you so much. So glad to be here.
1: Good to have you both. Hey, Heather, let me start with you. We did have some discussions previously, and you are in that university setting.
3: Yes.
1: You're teaching, you know, late teen, early 20-somethings, and there seems to be a lot of loneliness expressed from that group. When researchers do the studies, they're saying it's one of the loneliest groups that they've seen at that age for as long as they've done some of the research. So I guess a basic question before we even apply this to marriage and what's happening there, what's going on in the culture where people that are so connected digitally today feel so alone?
3: Well, one of the problems is we found we wrote this book, really talked about writing The Six Conversations because of what we called the culture of incivility. Just people were really suspicious of each other. They approach each other not believing the best, just feeling like people were enemies coming out of, you know, even from 2016 on. Also, people just have lost the skill of connecting from COVID. We were seeing a lot of research studies coming out about the lack of just people were isolated and they did not know how to re-engage and connect. And also recently we've been looking at it's a culture of monologuing and not dialoguing. So think about TikTok and Instagram reels and people on there. They're talking, they're monologuing to an imagined audience, and there's not a lot of just interpersonal connection. So I tell my students this is the number one professional skill you can develop, is the art of forming warm connections.
1: So this is a bit of, the book is a bit of the curriculum that
3: it
1: you
3: is.
1: Do.
3: It's a, which it's a is great curriculum, yeah.
1: And we're going to cover some of that. We won't be able to get to all of it. Let me ask you, Ashley, I mean, you've been married 25 years, and the way God wired us, there's that scripture that references that he created us for relationship. Yeah. And we tend to ignore that. I mean, it's like our being is meant to be in relationship.
2: Yeah.
1: But we are working against that natural God-given bent, it seems like.
2: Yeah, at the core and essence of all of this is what is at the essence of who God is. Even before the world was created, he, you know, existed in relationship with himself, Father, Son, Holy Spirit. And he had wonderful conversations with himself, I can only imagine. And then he created a world for us to live in and created us in his image and designed us in his image to relate similarly and to have great conversations. And so I'm someone, Heather, this comes very naturally to, I don't. We can talk about that maybe more, but this is something I've really had to grow and learn in. But what gives me great hope is God has fashioned me in his image. And so I too can have great conversations, meaningful connections. I've got to work at it maybe more than others, but it's hardwired into who I am.
1: I think that's great though. And so often, I mean, we tease all the time here at Focus on the Family, how marriage, you know, you're not always the opposites are attracting, but often they are. It's like introvert and extrovert and those kinds of things. But it is kind of humorous that God puts something in us that we are attracted to the things we don't possess.
2: Yeah, totally.
1: In order to, you know, the scripture talks about it completing us, right?
3: That's right.
1: And then we have a challenge. Then it's either going to be a good thing or it's going to be irritating.
3: Right.
1: You guys have been married 25 years. So what do you, when you look at your own marriage, not to put you on the spot, but I kind of am, what are those attributes that you look at in your own marriage that make your marriage healthy?
3: Well, for me, it's we've really developed the conviction to continually be curious about one another.
1: That is awesome.
3: And ask really, I mean, being a student of each other. And I love it because I was just thinking about the verse in Colossians about how in Christ are hidden all the riches of wisdom and knowledge. And I think when I'm with Ash, I want to seek out the wisdom of Christ that's in him, because he's a believer. You know, like I want to ask him good questions, like what is God teaching you? What are you learning about him? That's been a real foundation of our marriage, at least in the last 10 years. And then also this for me, and I don't know if this is the same for you, Ashley, but believing the best about him has changed everything about our marriage. And not just believing it in my heart, but saying positive things to him every day

0: it changes the communication climate of our home. And that's rooted in even the research we read from the Yale Relationship Lab about, it's called expressing liking. You have to tell your spouse how much you like him every day. So those are the two that have transformed me the most, which are two of the four mindsets of a loving connection.
1: Yeah, I think for me, the whole idea of oneness, that God has called us to be one, part of the way that that gets worked out for us is just oneness of purpose and our mission, and embracing life as being sent ones and living life as those God has sent out to others. But also, I think as part of that is one of the goals Heather talks about in the book, a meaningful conversation, is sharing their goals, you know, or helping them grow, helping them reach their goals. And I love that about our marriage. It's like, wait a minute, if God's called us together, and if Ephesians is at 2:10, you know, he's got good works prepared in advance for us to do, well, then he's got good works prepared in advance for her to do and for me to do and for us to do together. And there have been times in our marriage where they kind of tend to bump up against each other. It's like, wait a minute, God's got this worked out. We'll figure this out together. We don't have to compete about what God has for us for our lives if we really follow this oneness idea.
2: Yeah. So. Let me, because you said that so beautifully, both of you, and I'm thinking of the listeners that they're not there. Mm-hmm. They didn't do a PhD in communication. So they haven't had those milestone breakthroughs yet. So it was interesting in your answer, you're kind of referencing you learned to.
0: Yes.
2: So where were those milestones for you? Year 5, year 3, 6 months? When did it start where you're going, okay, I need to express that I like you?
0: This is embarrassing, but when we got married, I was a terrible wife. I was nagging. I was controlling. I kept a record of wrongs. Mm. If he didn't take out the trash, if he didn't do the dishes, I was terrible. And I don't know where this came from. I guess I had the expectation of marriage that his entire job was to just make me happy and do whatever I say every day. It was terrible. Jim and John, I am confessing to you now. Yeah.
2: I'm a little uneasy.
0: It was our marriage. We had a marriage counselor.
1: It wasn't that bad.
2: Good. These are normal things.
0: Well, and we see marriages that function that way now, where there's a lot of complaining and criticism. And the Lord really taught me. He used wise counselors to talk about this idea of believing the best about your spouse. So the first thing that changed in my marriage was believing the best about Ashley, meaning the things that he's doing for a reason. I don't need to control him or nag him. So I started complimenting him. I started, anytime he did anything, I would make sure I was admiring and respecting him. And was that like the first year of our marriage? After the first year, that changed everything. So that was the first milestone. And probably the second biggest milestone for our marriage happened when we became involved as graduate students in the ministry of CRU, which was formerly Campus Crusade for Christ, because we learned how to share our faith. And we began what we call to this day, living a sent life together. So that changed everything about the purpose of our marriage.
2: Let's get that, the sent life. Yes. Ashley, what does that mean?
1: It means believing that evangelism, loving others well, being missional, serving others, however you want to put it, isn't just something that we do, it's who we are. As Jesus said in John 20:21, as the Father has sent me, he's saying this to his disciples and by extension to us, so I send you. And so core to our identity as believers is that we're sent ones. It's not just something we have to do, but it's something we get to do. It's living life in expectation that God is always at work, that he is working around us all the time, that he invites us into that with him, and we get to do this with him. So it's really a mindset shift of, can I believe that God's involving me in the great work that he's doing in the world?
2: Yeah. Heather, let me ask you, you in the book pointed out a scripture, I think it's Philippians 2:3-7.
0: Life-changing.
2: It was life-changing for you. And I think, if I may, let me read it.
0: I
2: and
0: love
2: get
0: Philippians
2: you to respond
0: 2. This is such a great passage.
2: Because I think it's so critical, and it really does shore it all up. It says, again, Philippians 2:3-7, do nothing from selfish ambition or conceit. Mm-hmm. This thing, you got to stop and think about it, right? Do nothing from selfish ambition or conceit, but in humility count others more significant than yourselves. Whew, that's a problem in the culture. It continues, let each of you look not only to his own interests, but also to the interests of others. Have this mind among yourselves, which is yours in Christ Jesus, who, though he was in the form of God, did not count equality with God a thing to be grasped, but emptied himself by taking the form of a servant, being born in the likeness of men. Kaboom.
0: I love it.
2: That is so good.
0: Right.
2: How did that speak to your heart and change your attitude?
0: Well, I believe that Philippians 2, also if you pair it probably with Romans 12, those two passages of scripture, I feel like, are the foundation for Christian discipleship and what it means to be a mature believer.
2: And Romans 12 just helps.
0: Yes. That's the one that's like, you know, bless those who curse you, you know, show hospitality, weep with those
2: right.
0: who weep. But it also says to value others above yourself. It's a great parallel
2: yeah.
0: passage. But what I learned about myself from Philippians 2, what the Holy Spirit was showing me is, Heather, you need to value others above yourself, take on their interests, be curious about them, show positive regard to people, express concern about their life, and then humble yourself. One way to say it is, in any situation, instead of taking the highest place, take the lowest place. And that means that you position yourself to be a servant, even in conversation, that you're not there to get all the attention. You're not there to have everyone focus on you or monologue. And I was someone who talked way too much as a child. And I just read that passage and I thought, there's a whole different way to live. I can enter a room and be a servant. I can enter a room and value the person who's in front of me, really value them and honor them above myself. And we do that through conversation. And what happens is, when you live that way, you're going to have warm connections with people, and then you're going to naturally transition to gospel conversations that don't feel awkward or like a pivot in the conversation or a sales pitch, because you already have a warm connection because you're living out Philippians 2.
2: What's so interesting about this is how contrary it is to the world.
0: It is.
2: Especially right now.
0: It is.
2: Where it's
0: yes.
2: screaming and, you know, mm-hmm. shouting at each other
0: right.
2: and division. To show up that way, people are attracted to that from every quarter of humanity. I mean, there's something they're going, wow, that person really cares about me.
0: Yes.
2: Who doesn't want somebody
0: yes.
2: to care about them?
0: Right.
2: Which is, you know, it's such the magic of the Holy Spirit, if I could say it in that mm-hmm. context. Mm-hmm. Just love people sincerely and people's hearts crack open. You've mentioned a couple times, but I really want the definition when you refer to positive regard. This is a term that comes out of psychology, mm-hmm. but let me put fearful people at ease. Don't be distant from those things. I believe what most psychology is showing us is God's design for humanity, and it's right in there. And sometimes we have to say, wow, what does positive regard, how does that relate to scripture?
3: Yeah, I love it, because it means that you really are believing the best about them, that you are choosing a mindset to choose, like, I'm going to move towards this person and I'm going to find what's really good. You're not ignoring what might be there. You're just choosing as an attitude of your heart to say, God has built this person in his image to, this person has great value. You've never met a nobody, that kind of thing. And can I really search out, being curious, what is really, really great about them? And can my heart be positively disposed towards them and choose to like them and
2: yeah.
3: to express that you like them? Sometimes it's real simple. You're just saying, hey, I like you. I like our interaction. We may differ on a lot of things, but I'm really glad you're my neighbor. I really admire and respect you, and I'm really glad that God's called us into friendship. So I think
2: yeah.
3: it could be really simple.
2: Heather, some of the practical things we need to apply. In the book, you talk about the four L's of a caring bond. Let's cover those.
0: Well, that was just communication 101. It's listening. And what I mean, I'll go through them. It's listening, it's limiting distractions, it's letting others talk, and loving people through your face. That chapter is really just about, if you don't know if you have some basic conversation skills, these are kind of the four ways to make sure you're conversing well with people.
2: These are great principles. Mm-hmm. You also have four different mindsets.
0: Oh, this is the game changer.
2: Okay,
0: the four mindsets will change your life. Do you
2: okay.
0: want to add in any that? Well, Ash again comes here today as the introvert, the one.
3: Oh yeah,
0: right.
3: that's the fun thing. We should probably lay
0: that
3: down.
0: Yeah, lay
3: first,
0: that out for them.
3: As you can already tell, Heather's like, you know, really good at this and natural at this. I'm not. I'm more of an introvert. I stumble over my words. I think of the best thing to say like 14 days later.
2: Right.
3: You know.
0: Right.
3: And so the joke that we have, but it's kind of true too, is because I think it helps people imagine, oh, I can do this. I don't have to be Heather or someone like Heather to do this. Is I'm proof of concept. You know, if I can do
0: right.
3: this, anyone, you know, can do this. We can all grow in this. And so, yeah, but the mindsets have been super helpful right. with that.
0: So in order to have a warm connection with anyone, but in this case, your spouse, you need to do four things. And if these four things are happening, you will feel a warm connection. So you're going to be curious. You're going to ask really good questions rooted in the six dimensions of what it means to be human. You're going to believe the best. You're going to express concern, and you're going to share your life. Now, as an introvert, Ash had to grow in curiosity. He just couldn't think of, I don't even know what question to ask. And then I don't know what my next question is. So we'll tell you how we solved that problem. But expressing concern and me needing to grow in believing the best about people. Because as you can imagine, I'm on a college campus. The political climate is very right. stressful. I had to change my mindset and believe the best about people. And I wasn't good at expressing concern. I didn't know how to ask people the right questions to help them unburden really what's going on in their life. And you only really need to know a couple things about your spouse, like what are the major stressors today? Those kind of simple questions. And then being self-aware enough to share my own life with people, meaning you have to be someone that you don't have to necessarily keep a journal, but are you someone that's self-aware enough that when your spouse says, hey, what have you been thinking about most today? Or what worries are keeping you up, that you would know what to say? So
2: that's amazing.
0: I know.
2: Yeah, so good.
0: Yeah.
2: I think it's an obvious question. I don't know that we all know the answer, but what are the goals in creating conversation? I mean, do you have a goal in mind? Is it better
0: yes.
2: not to have a goal in mind other than to be engaged, to make the eye contact, to ask values-oriented questions?
0: Well, this is what I loved. A lot of people might be listening and saying, well, I don't even know where this conversation should end. Why am I even doing this?
3: Why are we doing this?
0: Yes, well, yeah. what I learned, and this was so fascinating because the research just was lining right up to what Scripture says. So in any conversation, here's where you want to end. You want to end in one of three ways. You want to encourage, help someone with their goals, or lead to a state of marveling. This is a life-changing principle to imagine that every conversation with your spouse could lead you both to a state of awe. The research is astonishing. When you're in a state of awe, you're actually lowering your cortisol levels. You're doing so many good things for your mental yeah. health. And the way to lead someone to a state of awe is to look for divine activity. So even this morning, you know, mentioning someone talking to me in the hotel, and Ash is like, that's amazing. Do you think God, you know, sent that person to you? And we're marveling all of a sudden.
2: Yeah.
0: So look for divine activity. Talk about the word together. Talk about God together. But in any interaction with anyone, a neighbor, a child, you're thinking, how can I encourage this person? How can I help them with their goals or lead them to a state of marveling? Hebrews talks about spurring one another on towards love and good deeds. Yeah. So, and it's not hard to keep all these things in your mind. People may be listening thinking, this is hard. I have four mindsets. I have six conversational pathways. I have, you know, these three fresh goals. It's actually not that hard to remember when you're with someone. Like, well, okay, I can encourage this person. I can help them.
2: Yeah.
0: Yeah.
2: And it's a good reason to get the book. And
0: right.
2: Jean has devoured this. She's read it 7-8 times and just loves the content. And I would say yes and amen. I'm getting it vicariously through Jean. And it's really, really awesome. Let's speak right at the end here about conflict in marriage. Mm-hmm. You had a counselor who once gave you a suggestion for managing concerns. Let me frame this too. And again, I don't want to be stereotypical, but fear is often something that wives feel. Men can feel this too. But my experience has been there's a fear and control battle for wives and moms where fear rises, control rises. But speak to this construct of managing concerns or managing fear, if we put even a bigger label on it.
0: Well, this related to that first year of marriage where I was complaining all the time. A lot of it was rooted in fear. You're absolutely right. But our marriage counselor gave us a life-changing tip, which I'm going to let Ash share because I thought this cannot work, but it really did work and it probably saved our marriage. It's called the Thursday folder. Are you ready for this?
3: This is great. It saved our marriage.
0: It really did.
3: Because at that point in our marriage, we were just fighting about a lot of things, just trying to sort out what life was going to look like.
2: Disagreeing.
0: Yeah, almost every conversation. Every conversation was negative.
3: We were being curious and believing the best. No, we were maybe not so much, but we were just having a lot of things we had to work out. And he said, do you guys notice that a lot of your time is spent working on your marriage and in a way of just you're fighting and struggling. He goes, marriage is designed to be fun and light and enjoyable, but you're spending a lot of your time not doing that. He goes, what if you just set a time, Thursdays, where that would be where you worked on your marriage, and the rest of the week, you just enjoyed being married? And he goes, well, we're like, well, what do you do about like these things

0: happen in between. He goes, get a notebook, write it down so that you feel like you actually got to capture it. You got to express yourself a little bit. You didn't just lose it. And then Thursday's going to come. Don't worry. And you can talk about it when Thursday comes. But then Friday through Wednesday, go enjoy your life.
1: That's great.
0: And you know what happens is by the time you get to Thursday, the things that just seem so huge, you're like, oh, yeah, that was no big deal.
2: It really helped. And do you guys like that? You like that
1: I
2: idea?
1: I like it. I think it compartmentalizes yes. it. And the other thing that you mentioned, Ashley, is it gives you time to reduce the catastrophic nature
0: yes,
1: of it.
0: Yes, yes. Everything you know, seems so important yes. in right. that moment.
1: I mean, right. we used to, Gene and I would do that. We, when the, especially when the boys were like in junior high, and you know, I go to bed quick. So by 10 o'clock, my head's on the pillow, I'm ready to go out. And Gene would say, we need to talk about Trent. I'm like, what?
2: No, I know. Yes.
1: And, yeah. But to her yeah. credit, she right. recalibrated mm-hmm. and realized when we're having coffee in the morning would be a great time to talk about what she
2: That's
1: wanted
2: a great
1: to talk
2: point.
1: About.
2: Like yeah. choosing the right time.
1: Yeah. It's so much of it.
2: Yeah, that was choosing the right time.
0: Yeah, that was the other advice that I was given. Like, nothing good happens after 10 o'clock. So just like, don't go to bed angry, but just kind of table it to the morning.
1: Let's end right here with this obvious question. The husband and wife who may not have that warm connection, they've kind of been in that rut
2: yes.
1: for a long time. And it's just habit now that we don't compliment each other. We take each other for granted. What's one thing, other than reading the book, that they could do, like tonight? What could we do differently tonight to help us?
2: Do we each get to say one?
1: Yeah, let's do it.
2: I would say, and this is a little trick I learned, to ask your spouse, this is what you say, I want to have a warm connection with you. What question are you hoping I'll ask you about your life?
1: Oh, Gene would love that.
0: Yeah, I would say go back to the believing the best part. And one of the questions you can ask is, or one of the ways of expressing liking is, do you remember the time we did ... just a shared memory? And I think being able to go back and reminisce like for about good times, like there were good times. There are strengths to our marriage. Can we remember those and just kind of believe that good times will come again?
1: What great advice you've given us, Heather and Ashley. Thank you for being with us.
2: Thank you.
0: Thank you so much.
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0: My son's behavior was unbearable. 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I didn't know what to do. My emotions swung between anger and guilt. Now Al-Anon is helping me to understand the problem. I don't have to force solutions anymore.
1: If you believe you've been affected by somebody else's drinking, call Al-Anon Family Groups on 1-300-ALANON. 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
3: In this bulletin, a pledge from the Prime Minister and a Royal Commission underway in Victoria. With the details, I'm Tracy Weir. The Prime Minister says he will always stand up for Australia's interests after the US rebuked his tech agenda. Labor is seeking to implement a digital duty of care and to place stronger international guardrails around AI. But the Trump administration has criticised his push to regulate algorithms and artificial intelligence. Anthony Albanese claims Australia is leading the world on these issues.
4: I'm proud of what we have done on social media, and increasingly there's a recognition that new technology can bring enormous benefits, and artificial intelligence can boost our economy. There are a range of advantages, but we need to make sure that humans are in control.
3: President Trump has announced from this point forward all US documents will refer to AI as superintelligence, as he believes that is a more accurate form. Australia's diesel stockpile has fallen by 20% to a 31-day supply as storage limits hit full capacity. The federal government has paused its subsidised fuel shipments while the global oil prices surge past $100 US a barrel. National fuel supplies remain steady and sit roughly 28% above the required minimum levels. Current and former Victorian government ministers could have their legal bills covered by insurance if they're forced to give evidence at the Royal Commission into the state's construction industry. It's unclear whether taxpayers will be on the hook for the government's legal costs. Victoria's Deputy Premier Gabrielle Williams says existing processes are in place to cover matters like a Royal Commission.
5: I understand that for ministers and former ministers, the arrangements intersect with some insurance arrangements that cover those legal costs. For anyone who's a current minister, there is a centralised state-provided legal advice that they can access.
3: No witnesses appearing at this morning's opening hearing, but former Premiers Dan Andrews and Jacinta Allen are expected to be called, as well as dozens of union officials, including former CFMEU boss John Setka and underworld figure Mick Gatto. As Chinese President Xi Jinping visits the US this week, the wife of jailed pastor Wan Ling has publicly called for her husband's release while she's still under an exit ban in China. Wan is among eight leaders of the Beijing Zion Church still in jail after being arrested a year ago. His wife Sarah Su told Voice of the Martyrs he's suffering from a heart blockage while being poorly fed and ill-treated in prison.
6: The moment I married to Wan Lin, I knew that his mission was to train and disciple Christians in China and to have the gospel spread all around China. He said it is his duty that he has to pay this price right now for the gospel.
3: Zion Church founder Ezra Jin was freed after Presidents Trump and Xi met in Beijing in May. Sport, and Tom Harley has defended the AFL's fines handed down to Tom Barrass and James Sicily for approaching the umpires after Saturday's loss to Brisbane. The Hawthorn pair were fined $5,000 and $10,000 respectively. The AFL COO says he's comfortable with the penalty.
7: In isolation and treat them on their merits, and specific reference to obviously Ken was a couple of years ago. These were players. And I think the appropriate action was taken this time around, absolutely.
3: The league has been criticised for the size of the fine after Port coach Ken Hinckley was fined $20,000 in 2024 for making an aeroplane signal toward Jack Ginnivan. That's the latest Vision National News. I'm Tracy Weir.
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8: And here on the Central Coast, we are currently sitting at 17 degrees. It is saying we're meant to be heading to a top of 23. Not sure if we're going to get there today. And we're down to a low tonight of 13 degrees. And Nora Head is currently 18 degrees. Mangrove Mountain, 16 degrees. It's been a pretty dull, wet day. It is overcast. Now, they were saying a medium chance of showers, but that's a definite chance of showers. They do say they will be less likely, hopefully in the afternoon and towards the evening. The winds are northeasterly at 20 to 30 kilometres per hour. And looking ahead for you through to the weekend, it looks like we've got a pretty mixed bag. Tomorrow, partly cloudy, 25 degrees. Friday, mostly sunny, and we're rising to a top of 28 degrees. Saturday, we're going up even further to a top of 30 degrees, and again, mostly sunny, but it's going to drop on the Sunday, and it's saying a shower or two and just 21 degrees.
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8: And good afternoon. You are with Linda on Rima Midday. It is 8 minutes past 12 and I'm here every Wednesday from 12 till 3. It is great to have your company on this Buddy Yalar Day. And I would also like to welcome my friend Bronwyn, who just may be listening for the first time today. So welcome, Bronwyn. I hope you enjoy it with us. Today is Buddy Yalar Day. And this is where we promote and work with Bible League in their mission to get a Bible in the hands of our Indigenous peoples. And we'll learn more about that a little bit later and hear some amazing stories. So I hope you can stay with me. And what a better way to start the afternoon than singing about who our God is and the trust that we have in Him. Coming up now, Phil Wilkham, This Is Our God.

Yeah, such a good start to our afternoon. First up, Phil Wickham's This Is Our God. And just then, that was About a Mile, Trust You All the Way. Welcome today to our Buddy Yalah Day, where we partner with Bible League to help bring a special PEV Bible into the hands of our Indigenous Australians seeking God's Word. Now, you may be asking, Buddy what and Bible who and what's a PEV Bible? Well, all will be revealed. And also around 12:30, we have a listener favourite for Jane. So make sure you stick around. We have all our usual encouraging and uplifting Christian music and articles. And like this one, let's go to Danny Gokey, I Got You.

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1: Okay, so you say at the moment there's three sort of full-time or semi-full-time, yep. within reason, translators. And this is I know translation takes a long time, and I'm putting you on the spot here. When will it be finished?
2: Oh, I generally tell people in about 300 years.
1: So we don't hold our breath.
2: Well, we pray for lots more workers to come and help us. If we had a team of 10 people working on it, we'd obviously get through
1: progress a lot quicker.
2: Yeah. But.
1: And that's interesting. How would you recruit people? Is it word of mouth? Does, you know, Wycliffe sort of promote it? Or how do you get more people?
2: Yeah, I think a bit of all of the above. Wycliffe is always trying to recruit for new translators, making themselves known at Bible colleges and general church and ministry circles. We try to keep up and kind of develop personal contacts as well as much as we can. So I think all of us on the PEV team have some connections with different churches and Bible colleges around Australia, and I think often take a bit of the scare factor out of translation work. I think some people can have the idea that to be a Bible translator you have to be this incredible language genius or
1: theologian,
2: and be able to speak multiple languages and be very nerdy and very focused, and you know, it's not bad to be nerdy and focused, and we'd probably all describe ourselves as that to some extent, but I think that can miss the point that Bible translation is a very relational ministry as well. We spend a lot of our time with people who will be using our translations and who are inputting into the process. It's really important for us to be able to understand and have connections with the people who will be using the translation. So I think we are just really keen to help to see translation as a really viable and exciting ministry to be involved with. That it's something that I think any biblically literate, relationally capable Bible college graduate could and should consider as a ministry.
0: Your $20 gives a plain English version of the Bible to a First Nations Australian. 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Thank you.
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1: 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James 1:5.
0: Rhema.cc, speaking words of love to you.
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3: And it is 12:34 and you're with Linda on Rhema Midday. 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And it is for Jane. But first of all, Buddy Yala. Now you're probably wondering, what is it? It's an Aboriginal word meaning light. And Bible League use it for this campaign because it really does beautifully reflect the light that God's word brings in the Christian message of hope, guidance, safety, and God's presence. Now, Bible League is a Christian organization dedicated to ensuring that everyone has access to a Bible they can understand. 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And now for you, Jane, she gave me a few of them, and I think I'm going to have to start getting people to give me the artist as well, because it's she's asked for Same God, but we have three of them. So, yeah, maybe if you want to give me your favourite, you can text me on 0401 949 949. You can email me at midday@rhema.cc. And, give me the artist as well, because we do have a few titles with different artists. So, Jane, I hope this one's all right for you. It is by Hannah Kerr, and it is Same God.

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1: And today's big question, are there monsters in the Bible?
2: The answer to this question is yes, there are many monsters in the Bible, but they're not necessarily the monsters you might think. The monsters that people in biblical times were afraid of were mainly the ones in the natural world around them. They didn't need to create too many make-believe monsters when they had lions and bears nearby, right? However, the Bible does talk about two monstrous creatures, and no one really agrees on what they were. The first one is called the Leviathan, and it's mentioned in Job, in Psalms, and in Isaiah. And from the description given of the Leviathan, it seems to have lived in the sea. It seems to have been like a serpent, and it was big, and it had sharp teeth. It has even been described as having many heads and as being able to spit fire from its mouth. Sounds rather fanciful to me. The problem we have is that all the passages in which it is mentioned are highly poetic and not really literal. A lot of people think that the Leviathan might have actually been a crocodile, with some poetic license thrown into the descriptions. The other monstrous creature is called the Behemoth, and we read about it in Job 40. This animal is very strong with a long tail and it eats grass. It lived in or near waterways and had a tough skin. Some people think that this might have been a hippo, although I'm not too sure about how the long tail fits in. There are some Christians who think that dinosaurs survived the flood and that the creatures I've just mentioned might be dinosaurs, and they would say that in subsequent literature they were called dragons, and that even phenomena such as the Loch Ness Monster could be a surviving dinosaur. Intriguing. Talking about dinosaurs, there are actually dragons in the Bible too, not as literal creatures, but instead as symbols in prophetic passages. In the sense that the devil first appears in the book of Genesis as a serpent, the dragon in prophecy comes to represent the devil. I guess that the greatest monster of all is the devil, but we don't have to get so spiritual to find monsters. There are many monsters much closer to home. Think of Joseph Stalin and Adolf Hitler. Think of those monsters who prey on our children in our own neighborhoods. What about the monsters who are abusive in relationships? Or those who use others for their own benefit, callously uncaring of the pain and the hurt that they cause? We see in the annals of history many examples of the monstrous deeds of which human beings are capable of, when we forget God and who He created us to be. We find that in the Bible too. It turns out that apart from God, we are ourselves the worst of monsters.
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1: You were just listening to Hillsong United with Fresh Winds. And before that, it was Miles Minnick and Sam Rivers with God Ain't Done. And it is Bible League's Buddy Yalah Day, where we're partnering with them to get a very special Bible into the hands of Indigenous people. And I've got a couple of quick examples for you, but the Bible itself, we've got one here, and it is truly beautiful. It is a real quality Bible. It's a leather look, red Bible, and it's got this beautiful gold foil print on it. And yet the pages, they're thicker than a standard Bible, and they have large print, so it makes it really easy to read. And it includes illustrations all the way through. Now, I've just got a bit here. The PEV is the result, of a unique and powerful collaboration in 2003 between Bible League and retired Wycliffe translators who were passionate about their calling. And it also includes Australian Society for Indigenous Languages. And they have all coordinated to translate this Bible. And I'll just give you a couple of examples here. So it's the NIV and it's Acts 16:30. And they've just taken a part of it. What must I do to be saved? And in the PEV, it says, what can I do that God will save me? So in example 2, the NIV of 1 Peter 1:3, it says, a living hope through the resurrection of Jesus Christ. And the PEV says, Jesus died, but God brought him back to life. From that we know that God will save us too. It's pretty good, isn't it? I like it. I really like the version. Really easy and simple to understand and get your head around. I think it's great. And I think the Aborigines will love it. As you've heard, many in the pre-recorded sessions, there's many a great story from the Bible when it's got into the hands of Indigenous people, and also the work that's done by these great translators. So it is a great thing to be a part of. All you need to do is go to rima.cc. There's a big banner there. It'll take you through to Bible League's website, or you can go there yourself on bl.org.au, or simply call 1-800-800-937. And after that, let's go to this beautiful song by Torrin Wells. And, thank you for the cross.

0: Yeah, truly. Thank you, Jesus. Thank you for the cross, Torren Wells. We're just, a minute out from the 1 o'clock news. And just to take you up there, just a little bit about the campaign. They are looking to raise support for 7,500 Bibles. But they have already started campaigning. It was started on the 1st of August and goes through to the end of September. And at the moment, they're at 5,801, which is fantastic. And so let's put towards that, shall we? They're looking for 7,500. Now, your support, it supports printing and planting of the Plain English Bible, and it puts it into Indigenous Australian communities. So, and yeah, I've got later on next hour, I've got some more little samples of you of the difference between what we read and what's in the PEV. You'll be very impressed. I think it's a great job that they have done. But we're nearly there, so let's go to the 1 o'clock news.
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3: In this bulletin, the PM's tech agenda rebuked by the US, and the Liberals deny any deals with One Nation. With more, I'm Naomi Millam. The Prime Minister says he's standing firm as the Trump administration rebukes his tech agenda. Nelson Scott reports.
4: Anthony Albanese is at the UN, spruiking Labor's proposed digital duty of care law.

0: laws that would let users opt out of harmful social media algorithms. The US has criticised the regulations, claiming they'll facilitate censorship both in Australia and abroad. Mr. Albanese has also joined an international push to ensure AI stays under human control. President Donald Trump has rejected the move, so passionate about investment in the technology, he's given it a new name.
1: Welcome to the new world of superintelligence-SI.
0: But the Prime Minister is holding his ground, insisting his government is leading the world on tech regulation.
2: I'll always stand up for Australia's national interests.
0: Mr. Albanese has met with President Trump on the sidelines of the UN General Assembly.
3: Nelson Scott reporting. Meantime, the US President has addressed the UN General Assembly, threatening to quickly annihilate the Islamic Republic of Iran if a deal isn't reached to resolve the conflict. G7 foreign ministers gathered in New York have also warned officials in Tehran to stop arming Houthi rebels. US Secretary of State Marco Rubio earlier told Fox, Iran is run by radical Shia clerics whose ideology needs to be stopped.
4: Now, every American president says it. Every world leader you meet with tells the president, we agree they can't have a nuclear weapon. Eventually, someone has to do something about it, or it's going to happen. And then imagine North Korea, but in the Middle East. That would be catastrophic for the world. And you wouldn't be paying $6 or whatever diesel is this morning. You'd be paying triple that, because Iran would control it and say, you can't touch us. We have a nuclear weapon.
3: President Trump says Iran's regime has two choices, make a deal or be destroyed. Back home, a senior Liberal says suggestions the party is working on a power-sharing deal with One Nation is wrong. One Nation MP Barnaby Joyce claims talks are underway to discuss the best way both could work in government. The minor party is leading in the opinion polls, but would still not be able to govern in its own right. The opposition's Tim Wilson has told News 24 there's no way the Liberals would entertain a deal with One Nation.
5: I think they're a figment of Barnaby's imagination. I understand Barnaby has regrets about jumping over to a new political party where he doesn't pull the strings and is now just operated by others. I think it's a figment of his imagination.
3: One Nation has suggested they could guarantee confidence and supply for a coalition minority in return for concessions on key policies. World Missionary Press is about to send 750,000 date books into prisons across the US. They're used like a diary with a space for a daily Bible verse and a place to write notes and reflect on the state of prisoners' hearts and minds. The ministry's Helen Williams told Mission Network News the date books are often used to chronicle a faith journey.
6: They are extremely well received. We get wonderful feedback from prisoners. It just gives them something to start their day. It gives them something to think about during the day. And even if they just want to make notes or something, but they would read the word and the word would speak to their heart. It's something to cling to. And I don't pretend that I know what goes on in the heart, but everybody needs hope and the word provides hope.
3: Prison chaplains find the date books can encourage inmates to participate in Bible studies. In sport, the Lions have confirmed they will appeal Lachie Neale's one-match ban at the AFL Appeals Board. The team heads to Melbourne today for their fourth consecutive grand final appearance this weekend, taking on Fremantle. That's the latest Vision National News. I'm Naomi Millam.
7: Rima Central Coast weather update.
8: And we are currently sitting at 18 degrees and trying to get to a top of 23 degrees. Not sure if we're going to do that. Tonight we'll go down to a low of 13 degrees. Nora Head is currently 18 degrees. Mangrove Mountain 16 degrees. And it is quite overcast out there. Dull, wet day. The Bureau is saying partly cloudy. And we have had the showers, but they're saying that they could be less likely in the late afternoon to evening. And the winds are northeasterlies at 20 to 30 kilometres per hour. And looking ahead for you to the weekend, yeah, quite a mixed bag. Tomorrow, partly cloudy with a top of 25 degrees. Then Friday and Saturday, we're looking at mostly sunny days with a top of 28 on Friday and heading to a top of 30 degrees on Saturday. But that is going to plummet down to 21 degrees on Sunday with a shower or two.
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Limo Blaze there and Seth Schlita with What I Believe. And first up this hour, it was the latest release for King & Country, and it's from their 2026 album, The Most Beautiful Colours, and that was Miracle. Good afternoon. It is 12 minutes past one. Great to have your company today. You are with Linda on Rima Central Coast. And today, as you know, we are partnering with Bible League, who well, they officially started in the US in 1938 and came to Australia in the 1970s to meet a need for low-cost, good-quality biblical resources for street and prison ministries. And today, it's our Indigenous peoples. Now, the Plain English Version Bible, it's a very special Bible translation created for the Indigenous Australians who speak Aboriginal or Torres Strait Islander languages and use English as a second language. Now, with over 120 Indigenous languages spoken across Australia, many communities have found traditional Bible translations hard to understand. And the PEV Bible, Plain English Version, has developed to meet this need, bringing the message of the gospel in clear, accessible English that reflects how these communities think and speak. And I thought I'd give you a sample of the one that we all know, John 3:16. Of course, in the New King James, it says, "For God so loved the world that he gave his only begotten Son, that whoever believes in him should not perish, but have everlasting life." And here is the PEV version. You see, God loved all of the people in the world. He loved everyone so much that he sent them his only Son, his special Son. God sent him to die instead of them, so that if anyone trusts him, God will not finish them up, but they will live with him forever. Don't you love that? They will not finish them up, but they will live with him forever. So you know what? As you know, the Bible changes lives for the better, and thereby, obviously, influencing communities. And just $20 can get one of these Bibles into the hands of an Indigenous Australian. Why wouldn't you? Please help them. Let's go to, what are they up to? They're asking for $7,500 and we're up to $5,801. Just go to rima.cc, click on the banner and you'll be able to see all the information there, and there's more info there on the whole thing of the Bible and how it all came about and what have you. And there's testimonies in that as well there. And or you can go to the Bible League's website, bl.org.au, or simply call 1-800-800-937. Be a part of it. And let's go to Hayley Jones's. Hey, he's crazy good.

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That was C3 Oxford Falls, taking us back to 2005, Hiding Place. And before that, it was Lakewood Music with I've Got the Victory. It's 1:30. Good afternoon. This is Rima Central Coast. Now, if you've been with us, you would have heard that this is Buddy Yular Day. And if you've just joined in, it's a day where we are partnering with Bible League to get a special Bible, a PEV Bible, into the hands of Indigenous people. And Buddy Yular means light, and what we are doing is bringing the light of God's words into their hands. Now, many Indigenous communities have never had access to the Bible in a way that feels truly theirs. And the PEV Bible, plain English version, changes that. It is a unique translation that uses simple grammar, direct vocabulary and short sentences to make the meaning clear. It avoids confusing figures of speech, explains complex ideas, and reflects the speech patterns common to Indigenous languages, all the while staying faithful to God's word. And I've got a couple of an example here. And in the NIV Bible, the John 6, 26 and 27. So Jesus answered, "Very truly I tell you, you are looking for me, not because you saw the signs I performed, but because you ate the loaves and had your fill. Do not work for food that spoils, but for food that endures to eternal life, which the Son of Man will give you. For on him God the Father has placed his seal of approval." Now the PEV version, I love this. Jesus said to them, "Listen carefully. I know why you mob are looking for me." Don't you love that, you mob? "You mob saw me do powerful things, but you didn't understand them. You don't want to know who I am. You just want more food like you had yesterday. Listen, that food like you ate yesterday, it doesn't last long. So don't work for food like that. You have to work for food that gets you to live with God forever. I am God's special man from heaven, and I can give you special food. And God, my Father, told me to do that." Isn't that great? I just really love it. Now, you can get that into the hands of an Indigenous person, and they will love it. We've heard some great testimonies as well with that, and there's some great testimonies on Bible League's website if you want to go have a look there as well. But the easiest way, just go to our website, rema.cc. Click on the big banner. That'll take you across to Bible League's website. You can go there yourself, bl.org.au, or call 1-800-800-937. Here's Phil Wickham. 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

0: Words of life and love from the Father to you, his child.
1: 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Ephesians chapter 3, verse 18.
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0: God is light. 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
1: If you could encourage the listeners to just support in some way, whether that's through prayer or their finances, could you just give like a quick word of encouragement to them, just to ask them to get behind the PV campaign, the translation, you know, whatever it is, whatever they feel called to, if you could just give some sort of encouragement for them to do that.
2: I tested PV in a few Aboriginal communities with little Bible studies. And this is from South Coast, New South Wales, all the way across to just outside of Perth. I asked everybody there, what do you think of this new translation? What do you like it or what do you think? And they all said the same thing. They said, oh, yeah, we like this. So this is clear. This is clear. Mm-hmm. And that clarity, that's worth a lot of pain and effort and money to achieve, because we don't want to cloud out the gospel for people. And I think PUV's got a massive role to play in helping open up the gospel clearly to people.
0: 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Thank you.
3: Out of the shadow.

0: Across the globe, the commitment to universal learning and education is widely held. But that was not the case in the Greco-Roman world. In our series, Jesus the Game Changer, author John Ortberg speaks about Jesus' influence on his followers to commit to education being available to everyone. This is what Ortberg says.
1: Over time, the power of Jesus' words and his teachings and the idea of making them available to all people created communities that prized universal learning. And eventually, when you get to Martin Luther and the idea that the Bible ought to be unleashed for everybody to read, that's what created this great passion for universal literacy. There was nobody in the ancient world saying, we got to teach everybody how to read and write. That really was an outflow of the Jesus movement.
2: Carl Faze for DailyNudge.org.
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1: Yeah, I love that song by Terry Ann, Nobody. What you're looking for, there's nobody here. Love it. And before that, it was Lauren Daigle with Still Rolling Stones. And it is 1:52, and as you know, today we're helping bring Budiyala, which is light, to Indigenous communities by giving the gift of God's word in a language that they can truly understand. And I've given a couple of samples. I thought I'd give this one too. Romans 6:23, which we all know, for the wages of sin is death, but the gift of God is eternal life in Christ Jesus. Now, in the PEV Bible, where are we? So remember, the wages for sin is death, but the gift of God is eternal life in Christ Jesus. Now, that's how it is. If we do bad things, we will get our pay for doing those things. We will die. That's all the pay we will get. But if we join up to our leader, Jesus Christ, God will give us properly good life. We will live with him forever. How is that? It's so good. It's a top version. So, you want to help get this Bible into the hands of Indigenous people. It's just $20. You can give more, of course. Yeah, just go to the Bible League's website at bl.org.au. Easier still, rema.cc. 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I tell you, what a great way to help our Indigenous peoples change their lives and their future. Yeah, let's go to Becca Shea's King as we go up to the 2 o'clock news. We're just 6 minutes out.

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4: In this bulletin, world leaders looking to strike the right balance with AI, and in sport, NRL. Good afternoon, I'm Naomi Millam. Anthony Albanese and 21 other leaders have signed a statement at the UN in New York pushing for stricter artificial intelligence regulations. Neither the US or China have signed the statement, with President Donald Trump describing AI as amazing and even going so far as to rename the technology superintelligence. US Secretary of State Marco Rubio has told Fox striking the right balance with AI is key.
5: And it has huge benefits to it. If it helps a radiologist identify a cancer that right now we are missing, that's a great thing that AI does. And it has some potential harm as well that we're all concerned about. And so what we're trying to figure out, the world really, but the United States in particular, is how do we harness this new technology and benefit from the good things and limit the bad things that it can do?
4: Secretary Rubio says the US cannot afford to not be at the leading edge of AI. A whale carcass that washed ashore on the Sunshine Coast is being tested for bird flu, Lachlan Gray explains.
6: The carcass of an almost 7-metre female humpback was reported floating between Point Cartwright and Majimba at around 4 o'clock yesterday afternoon. It became beached at Alexandra Headlands before boat crews could intervene. Council officers worked overnight to secure an exclusion zone around the carcass before a beach team was able to remove the whale at high tide, around 5:30 this morning. The juvenile was towed 37 kilometres out to sea and samples were taken. Wildlife authorities now working to determine what caused the death, including a test for potential avian influenza.
4: Lachlan Gray reporting. Fire ants could be eradicated by 2032, according to the National Invasive Species Council. Advocacy Director Rhys Pianta says the cost of inaction far outweighs the billion-dollar price tag.
7: They can spread everywhere where humans and animals can live. They'll disrupt our agriculture and our way of life. They'll cause hundreds of thousands of medical appointments, and they'll be disastrous for our wildlife and nature. Eradication is entirely cost beneficial and will save us a huge amount of money in the long run.
4: The charity sought ministerial support last week to fund the next phase of their mission. The UK's Anglican Leeds Minster Church has belatedly closed an exhibition of a tapestry featuring the names of nearly 17,000 Gazans who were killed during the war with Israel. Despite warnings from Jewish organisations that it may include the names of Hamas fighters, the exhibition went ahead as an act of remembrance. But after definitive proof of the Hamas names, the church shut down the display and acknowledged that it had harmed its relationship with the Jewish community. And Christian ministry Bridges of Faith International has provided more than 21,000 waterproof Bibles to Ukrainian soldiers on the front lines of the war with Russia. It's produced another 60,000 to be distributed shortly. The ministry has also recruited, trained and deployed more than half of the 1,300 Protestant chaplains in the Ukrainian army. To NRL, Sydney Roosters coach Trent Robinson is completely convinced Sam Walker is back to full fitness less than a month after having ankle surgery. He's been named to start at halfback in Friday night's preliminary final against the Dolphins in Brisbane. Robinson says he has no concerns about Walker's fitness.
8: He's ready to go, and the only reason that I would put Sam in is if I knew he was 100%, and he's right.
4: And Australian sprinter and four-time national champion Rowan Browning has announced his retirement from athletics. That's the latest Vision National News. I'm Naomi Millam.
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9: Yeah, the Central Coast is currently sitting at 19 degrees, trying to head to a top of 23 degrees. Tonight we'll be going down to a low of 13 degrees. Nora Head is currently 20 degrees, Mangrove Mountain 19 degrees. And it's been quite a dull, wet day today. The Bureau is saying overcast, but showers should be easing off late afternoon to evening. The winds are saying are light southerly, and that's probably what's bringing the cooler weather for us. So looking ahead to you, for you, to the weekend, Tomorrow is partly cloudy, 25 degrees. Friday, mostly sunny with a top of 28 degrees. And again, we'll have that sun shining on Saturday with a top of 30 degrees, but going down to 21 degrees on Sunday, it says, with a shower or two. So quite a mixed bag for you coming up to the weekend.
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what a way to start my last hour with you. It is 13 minutes past two. You're on Rima Midday. You're with Linda. And that was Kim Walker-Smith with Mama. I love that song, Against the Overreach. Yeah, on our kids from the outside influences. I sort of get my fist going with that one. And first up, beautiful song. I love this one from Tyron Wells, one of his latest, Breathe On It. He says, God, I need an Acts 2 rushing wind. So go check out Acts 2 in your Bible and you'll see what he's talking about. He says, something's got to come alive again. Amen. We have to come alive. Our church has to come alive. Anyway, today it is our Buddy Yalah Day. And we've been talking about the PEV Bible. Now, each Bible you help provide, they go into prisons, remote communities, and homes where people are eager to know more about Jesus. 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Now, Bible League aren't just in Australia. They reach out to all nations. And in line with that, I thought I'd play this next song from the early days of Newsboys. And it captures God's reign and his people's worship around the world. Love it. It's Newsboys. He reigns.

0: You remember Caleb. He was sent to spy out the land and came back with the Minority Report. Hi, I'm Chuck Swindoll. Listen to Caleb's words out of Joshua 14. I was 40 years old when Moses sent me. Nevertheless, my brethren who went up with me made the heart of the people melt with fear. But I followed the Lord my God fully. It was 45 long years later, the same Caleb said this, I'm still as strong today as I was in the day Moses sent me. As my strength was then, so my strength is now. Caleb, at age 85, was ready because he followed God fully.
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You are with Linda on Rema 94.9. It is 2:31. So just a reminder that, yep, the last week of term, those school zones, so are still in place. Be careful if you're out on the roads or if you're about to go out. Watch out for those 40-kilometre areas around those schools. Now, if you've been with us throughout the day, you would have been hearing about the PEV Bible. And if you have just joined us, today is Buddy Yala Day, and that means light. So we're bringing God's, we're helping to bring God's Buddy Yala of His Word to the Indigenous people. And it is a unique translation. The PEV is Plain English Version. And it's a translation that uses simple grammar, direct vocabulary, and short sentences to make the meaning clear. Now, it does avoid confusing figures of speech. It explains complex ideas and reflects the speech patterns common to Indigenous languages.

and of course, all while staying faithful to God's word. So I thought I'd bring you another example, and I'm pretty sure you would all know Philippians 4, 6 and 7, one of my favourites. Be anxious for nothing. Now I'll read the one at a time because it's really quite good how the PEV Bible put words these ones. Be anxious for nothing, but in everything by prayer and supplication, with thanksgiving, let your requests be made known to God. Now, the PEV in that one says, don't worry about anything, but pray to God and ask Him for everything you need, and always thank God for what He has already done. And the verse 7 is, and the peace of God, hear this bit, which surpasses all understanding, will guard your hearts and minds through Christ Jesus. This is what it says. Pretty good. It is really good. Then God will get you to feel happy and quiet inside yourselves. You belong to Jesus Christ, and He will do that to look after your minds so that you will think properly. I like this bit. So we've got surpasses all understanding. They put in, nobody knows how God does it, but He can do it. Isn't that great? Oh, it's a great thing. You can get one of these Bibles too, an Indigenous, but you'd probably buy them yourself, actually, I would think. They would be available. And I think they're great if you know an Aboriginal or for you yourself. I think it's great, yeah. So anyway, to help get these Bibles into the hands of our Indigenous peoples, you can go to Bible League's website, bl.org.au. You can call them on 1-800-800-937. Or easier still, go to our website, rema.cc, and the big banner there, just click on that and that will take you right through to Bible League's website. And you can read more about it there. So be a part of it. Let's try and reach that total of 7,500. And at the moment, they're at 5,814. Let's go to Casting Crowns, Courageous. We

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1: The Lord is gracious and compassionate, slow to anger and rich in love. The Lord is good to all. He has compassion on all he has made. Psalm 145, 8 to 9.
0: Rhema.cc, speaking words of love to you.
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0: God is light. 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God is moving in our First Nations people. 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
1: One of the things that was put out with the Bible was the little book about the Bible. It was just a resource that helped people understand the Bible. Because, I mean, it just covers, like, sort of really obvious content, you know, like how do we get this Bible, you know, why has it got chapters and verses and things like that, which I thought was brilliant, because I think, you know, sometimes we don't think about that. Like, sometimes we don't think about the fact that people are going to, you know, want to ask a whole lot of questions, but contextualized for Indigenous culture.
2: So I know Dave originally put the little book about the Bible together because he had seen the real need for it. He had had people asking him those sorts of questions about how the Bible's put together and what does the Bible say about different topics. And so he put that together, hoping that it would help people to understand what the Bible is saying about these different things so that they can figure out what that means in their life and in their community. And I have heard lots of stories about people who have been able to use that in ministry and found it really helpful.
0: Your $20 gives a plain English version of the Bible to a First Nations Australian. 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
3: And before the break, it was Seth Schlieter with Already On The Way. It is 3:15, so it is time for me to start saying goodbye and hand the reins over to Mick, who will drive you home through till 6:30. And it's been great having you with me today on this Buddy Ula Day. And 2:45, so sorry, I'm just sort of reading my little things here. School zones in place, be careful, watch out. 40 kilometres an hour, as you know. 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Now, before I give you my quote and my goodbye, I wanted to finish off with the PEV version, the plain English version. And I won't read it in the NIV or the New King James because you all know it. It's the Lord's Prayer. So listen how the PEV Bible says the Lord's Prayer. So pray like this. God, our Father, you live in heaven. We want everyone to respect you. We want you to be everyone's boss. We want everyone in the world to do what you want, just like everyone in heaven does what you want. Please give us the food that we need each day. Please don't punish us for the bad things that we did, just like we don't pay back to the people that did bad things to us. Don't let anything push us to do bad things, and keep us safe from the devil, the boss over the bad spirits. And the end of my quote for you today is actually from Queen Elizabeth II, the late Queen Elizabeth II, to what greater inspiration and counsel can we turn than to the imperishable truth to be found in this treasure house, the Bible. So take care, read the Bible, talk to God, and help an Indigenous Australian experience the light, the Buddy Ula, the love and life-changing truth of God's Word, by giving just $20. Just go to rema.cc, click on the banner, and you're all good. Thank you for your company today. Have a great weekend and have a great school holidays. And don't forget to plan. Best thing to do, plan. Get with your kids. Write down a few things that you might like to do. Google stuff and, make a plan for each day. Much easier. And relax. Chill. Chores aren't going to get done. 2 weeks. Just do that family time. Anyway, it's been great being with you. I'll be back with you next week. It is nearly 2:50, and I'll leave you with Amanda Cook and Still.

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2: In this bulletin, the Liberals deny a potential deal with One Nation and the US to expand national security measures in Greenland. With more, I'm Naomi Millen. Senior Liberals are downplaying any suggestion of a power-sharing arrangement with One Nation, Michael Packie reports.
3: Various opinion polls show One Nation is the most popular political outfit in the country, just ahead of the Labor government and way out in front of the coalition. As things stand, if an election were held this weekend, it would be difficult for any party to govern in its own right. One Nation MP Barnaby Joyce claims there have been serious discussions about what a future federal government could look like with One Nation and the coalition working together.
4: We have to listen to what people want. They want to get rid of the socialists. We can't do that unless we can organise the numbers in such a way as we can remove them.
3: Senior Liberal Tim Wilson has told News 24 there's no chance of a power-sharing arrangement with One Nation.
5: I think it's a figment of his imagination.
3: The next federal election is not due until May 2028.
2: The Victorian Labor government insists all beds will be operational when an expansion of the emergency department is opened at the Royal Children's Hospital. A memo from the hospital's emergency medicine director leaked to the Age newspaper claims the Carroll government rejected a request for extra operational funding. It also says 20 new emergency beds ready in November won't have the staff required to open them. Victoria's Health Minister Ingrid Stitt says the government is working to have the adequate staff ready.
6: Yes, they will be operational, and that's the work that my department is doing in close consultation with the Royal Children's Hospital now. We're very proud to support this expansion. We know that it's needed. And when the construction finishes, we'll be making sure that those beds are operational.
2: The hospital has experienced a record number of children attending for treatment. US Secretary of State Marco Rubio has spoken about the new deal his nation has struck with Greenland. Greenland currently belongs to the Kingdom of Denmark, who have agreed to allow the US to build as many military bases as is deemed necessary for Arctic, waterways and missile defence. Secretary Rubio told Fox the deal will go towards thwarting China's Belt and Road Initiative.
7: Or even worse in some cases. I mean, they build these ports around the world and the port looks like a military base. And you think to yourself, well, of course they built it that way. One day they want to be able to deploy their navy to it.
2: As part of the deal, any non-NATO country who wants to invest in Greenland must first be screened by the US and Denmark. A Southern California school district has agreed to pay two Christian families a total of $250,000 after it forced their children to take part in a gender ideology exercise without parental permission. After the parents complained, both they and their children were bullied so badly by the school community, they were forced to withdraw their children. The school district has also changed its policy, which ensures parents now have advance notice and the right to opt out of gender ideology programs or any others that are against their religious beliefs. And a bronze statue of Jesus with his hands clasped in prayer has been stolen from a church in Los Angeles. The thieves used an electric cutting tool to cut free the statue, which is worth $75,000. To sport, Blaise Talangi has retained his place at centre for the Panthers for Sunday's NRL preliminary final against the Knights. And the winner of this year's Australian Golf Open at Kingston Heath will receive qualification to the British Open and Masters. That's the latest Vision National News. I'm Naomi Millen.
1: Rima Central Coast weather update.
8: Well, we've had a bit of a mixed day. Yes, not so well. It's been fairly cloudy. There has been a little bit of rain and there's been like a couple of bits of sunshine peek through. The weatherman's going for partly cloudy skies tonight. The mercury peaked at about 21 around the coast today. And in Gosford tonight, we'll see lows of around 13 degrees. It's currently 19 degrees in Gosford, 21 at Mangrove Mountain, 20 at Nora Head and 16 at Palm Beach. Tomorrow we can expect a mostly sunny day with a top of 24 degrees around Gosford, and then more sunshine for Friday with the mercury rising to 28 degrees. And g'day, Jesus lovers. Welcome to Rema Drive. My name's Mick. I'll be with you till 6:30 this working Wednesday. And if you're keen to play with your lightsaber, sunset will be at 5:50 this evening. Trains, they're on time on the Central Coast Newcastle lines, although tonight after 8:30pm till about 4am tomorrow morning, buses will replace most trains between Newcastle Interchange and Hornsby because of track work. And school zones, they're in force till about 4pm, so slow down, watch out for kids, and stay tuned. Our Techno Gadget Report today is all about the 4UR PC. It's a 15.6-inch wireless touchscreen portable monitor. This one even has a battery and it looks pretty cool. And remember the other day when I told you about the new Dyson toothbrush? Well, hold your horses. Don't run out and buy one just yet. I'll tell you why soon. And is Big Brother watching you? We'll be talking about that a little later as well. Also, if you've ever wondered if ditching sleep might actually steal years off your life, more about that coming up later as well. It is 6 minutes past three.
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1: Rema Central Coast traffic update.
0: And things are looking fabulous on the freeway. It's currently a 42-minute trip to Jillaby from Warunga. No issues there. Great run to Beresfield and back. Up north on the coast, things are looking pretty good. Only a teeny bit of traffic heading north up on the Tuggerah Strait. North of that, things are looking fine. Wyong Road, 700 metres of traffic between the two Reliance Drive roundabouts in a northwesterly direction. Heading to Gosford from Arimba on the Pacific Highway, not much traffic there. If you're heading from Wyoming back to the Twin Roundabouts, though, you've got about 300 to 400 metres of traffic. In Gosford itself, Racecourse Road has 300 metres of traffic into the Showground Road roundabout, 200 to 300 metres on Showground Road as well into that same roundabout. Slow on Mans Road, West Gosford from Dell Road up to St Philip's Christian College, and a few hundred metres of traffic heading south through Point Clair, then a good run to and through Woi Woi. There was an accident earlier on Woi Woi Road just up at Carryong, not far off the Central Coast Highway. It seems to have been cleared up. Just be careful up there just in case. Still a bit of flotsam and jetsam about. There's traffic in both directions around the primary school on Empire Bay Drive. I'd say you've got about 300 metres of traffic in either direction there. Over to Avoca Drive, things are looking good. Charles K, not too bad, just starting to get a little busy above the school. Terrigal Drive looking all right at the moment, and Central Coast Highway from Somersby moving fairly well all the way back to Doyleson.
2: Yes, to rescue me.

That was Stephen Malcolm and For King in Country with Yes, you're on 94.9. It is a 3:15 and now it's time for our Techno Gadget Report. And today, it's all about the 4U RPC. It's a 15.6-inch touchscreen portable monitor. Yes, ever wondered what it feels like to ditch messy wires and carry a sweet second screen everywhere you go? Well, according to a fresh Kickstarter campaign page from the tech brand 4URPC, the company's rolling out a 15.6-inch portable touchscreen monitor that sets you free from your desk. Yeah, instead of chaining it to a wall outlet, this slim gadget runs on its own built-in 4,000 milliampere hour battery that can even juice up your phone if you get caught with low power. It weighs under a single kilogram and measures only 12 millimetres thin, so slipping it into a backpack won't feel like hauling bricks. The coolest trick is two-way wireless control, which lets you cast an Apple or Android phone and swipe right on the monitor glass without plugging in anything at all. You don't have to stay wireless though, because the standard USB-C or HDMI cords hook up. And they go instantly onto a laptop or a streaming box or even a Nintendo Switch. Flipping between landscape mode for gaming and vertical portrait mode for doom scrolling social media, it only takes a few seconds. The creators plan to ship the gear out around December this year, backed by a one-year replacement warranty if anything goes wrong. Hitting higher funding goals unlocks extra goodies for people backing the project, like protective sleeves and beefier battery, or even an upgrade to full 4K resolution. The Kickstarter special price was about $308 Australian. That's not too bad. And stay tuned,

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2: 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Do you worry that they're not developing the right skills? 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My encouragement for today is to take a deep breath and have your kids join you in the kitchen. As well as being able to spend time together, having children in the kitchen with you, even from a young age, is a great way of encouraging talking and language development, developing hand and fine motor skills, and learning to wait and manage impulses. You are probably in the kitchen sometime during the day anyway. Have the kids join you. You'll probably be surprised with what they can do, and even might eat after. It doesn't have to be anything fancy or from a kid's cookbook. It can just be dinner. What are you having tonight? Spaghetti? Have the kids grate some cheese for the top. Stir fry? Have them squeeze, pour, and measure out the sauces. Some days it ends up a bit of a mess, but it can be fun.

That was Carrie Underwood with Something in the Water. You're on 94.9. It is 26 minutes past three. And today, yeah, very special day for us. Badayala for Bibles. Yes, it's a day where we help Bible League put Bibles into the hands of Indigenous Australians. A question for you. How many languages do we have here in Australia? No, I'm not talking about people who've bought their languages from overseas. How many, you know, Australian languages are there? Well, if you said one, you'd be wrong. If you said two, you wouldn't be half wrong. If you said four, you wouldn't be a quarter wrong. What if I told you there was at least 120 languages in Australia? Yeah, true story. Most of those, of course, you know, English is number one for us, but there's over 120 Indigenous languages here in Australia. That's a lot, right? And English is a lot of the Aboriginal second language here in Australia. So, yes, they can speak English, but their English is a little more broken than ours. So they have a special Bible. And I've got to say, it is a pretty awesome one. I actually use it quite often. I really, really like the plain English version of the Bible that these guys are producing for the Indigenous communities here in Australia. It is an absolute ripper. If you ever get a chance to read it, you will find it so simple to read, so simple to understand, you'll understand why they're printing them for the Indigenous communities. Because then, of course, so many more people in Australia will actually be able to read and understand the Bible. Each one of these Bibles costs about $20 to print and put in the hands of an Indigenous person here in the country. So if you'd like to support

this particular Bereyela, I keep mixing up the words, for Bibles. It actually means light. I should just say light for Bibles, yeah. That's what that word means in one of our indigenous languages, Bereyela. And, yeah, light. And this particular Bible, it's worthwhile, let me tell you. 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

0: That was Bella Taylor Smith with Forever and Amen. You're on 94.9. It's 28 minutes to 4.
1: Remar Central Coast weather update.
0: And we've had an interesting day. Teensy bit of sunshine, some rain, some cloud. The weatherman's going for partly cloudy skies tonight. The mercury peaked at around 21 on the coast today. And tonight we'll see lows of around 13 degrees in Gosford. The thermometer's sitting on 19 in Gosford, 21 at Mangrove Mountain, 20 at Nora Head and 16 at Palm Beach. Tomorrow we can expect mostly sunny skies with a top of 24 around Gosford. Then more sunshine on Friday with the mercury rising to around 28 degrees.
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0: And things are looking just fine on the freeway. It's a 42-minute trip to Jillaby from Warunga, up around Doyleson, about half a K traffic on Wye Road heading south, 300 metres on the Pacific Highway heading south into the crossroads, then a good run down to Camwell. There has been a prang that's approaching Mountain View Drive coming in from the west heading east. You've got over half a K traffic there at the moment, and it remains a fraction slow through to Walker Avenue. Heading into Wyong now. From the north, you've got about 600 metres of traffic. And heading north, sort of up towards the roundabout where you turn off to Watanabe, you've got at least half a K traffic there at the moment. Looks like there's been a prang on Pacific Highway. It's just north of Johnson Road, on the Tuggerah Strait there, before you get to Wyong River. So take it easy if you're up that way. A couple of hundred metres of traffic heading into Johnson Road. Wyong Road, it's busy if you're heading, northwest in between the two Reliance Drive roundabouts. Lots of traffic there. Heading south from Marimba to Gosford, all is well in Gosford itself. Racecourse Road has nearly half a K of traffic into the Gosford High School roundabout. Bit of traffic there on Showground Road as too, coming into that same roundabout. Donison Street, busy from Dane Drive through to Mann Street. Over at West Gosford, busy on Mann's Road from Dell Road up to St Philip's Christian College. Not much traffic through Point Clair, which is good news. Great run to and through Woi Woi, Empire Bay Drive. It's looking fairly good. Teeny bit of traffic coming into the primary school area from the south, sort of the Wards Hill roadside. I'd say only a couple of hundred metres worth. And Voker Drive, it's got probably half a K traffic coming in from Mount Pleasant to Davistown Road, and a bit over half a K coming in from the east towards Davistown Road. And heading up the hill at Terrigal, Charles K Drive, busy from the high school all the way up to the scenic highway. Terrigal Drive and Ocean View look good. Central Coast Highway from Somersby moving fairly well all the way back to Doyleson.
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0: God is light. 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
1: I'm Rhonda Taylor. I'm a new Christian. I was fostered out at 2 years old, kicked out of my foster home at 14, pregnant at 15, and a drug addict at 16. 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When I received the Bible, I didn't put it down. 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Hearing about Jesus and trying to read the normal Bible, I just couldn't feel him. 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And then when I finally read this Bible, it's like it was relatable to me. I finally knew who Jesus was now, because the words, the way that they describe Jesus talking and the way that he's received from the book, I could relate to him, and he's neat.
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0: That was Dante Beau Graham and Maverick City with All That I Need. You're on 94.9. It is 4:15. And remember the other day when I told you about the new Dyson toothbrush? Well, hold your horses. Don't rush out to buy one just yet. I mean, who on earth pays $800 for a toothbrush just to watch it spray the bathroom mirror instead of your teeth? Yeah, according to the report, Dyson just yanked their brand new camera brush off the shelves in Australia, the US, the UK and France. Yeah, this flashy gadget arrived with a massive $799 Australian price tag. But things went downhill right after its big Paris launch. Yeah, early buyers quickly noticed water was sneaking straight into the battery compartment. Ouch, that's not good, even though the company promised sweet water resistance. And to make matters worse, the charging bases began glitching out, batteries started overheating, and half of the units can't even switch on. Using the fancy built-in camera tuned in, it turned out to be a bit of a downer because keeping your mouth shut, it blocks the lens and it sends high-pressure water jets, you know, like blasting across the room. Yeah, the company claims the mess is just a component issue with early batches. Mm-hmm. Yeah, so they don't want to call it an official recall just yet. As store reps, they originally tried telling people that they couldn't give refunds because of hygiene rules. What? But consumer laws, well, they're now forcing them to hand everyone their cash back. Yeah, big ouch for Dyson, and I reckon it'll be a bit of a pain for the branding just for a little while. Yeah, at least till they fix this one up. Yeah, they should have tested the things before they put them to market, don't you think? Coming up next, BB Winans and CC Winans with Heaven. You're on Rima Drive. Good afternoon.
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1: Rima, Central Coast, traffic update.
0: And the freeway looking good. 42 minutes to Jillaby from Warunga up at Doyleson. The Pacific Highway has a kilometre of traffic heading south into the crossroads. Half a K on Waii Road heading south into the crossroads. From Jillaby across to Norahville, there's been a prang over at Tookley. And it's just off the main road there on Eldon Street. Take it easy if you're around there. Heading down to Wyong, things look okay till you get about, I'd say, half a K out from town and the traffic begins. There was a bit of traffic heading north up around that Wadnobby roundabout. I don't know what's holding people up there. Wyong Road, busy between the two Reliance Drive roundabouts in a northwesterly direction. Heading south from Orimba, pretty good run into Gosford. And in Gosford, it's a little busy on Donison Street from Dane Drive through to Mann Street, and there's been a prang just in front of the Leagues Club there on Dane Drive, so take it easy if you're over that way. Mann's Road West, Gosford, it looks okay. Heading down to the peninsula, a couple of hundred metres of traffic at Point Clare. Good run down to and through Woi Woi. Empire Bay Drive looks good. Same with Avoca Drive, Charles Kay, Terrigal Drive and Ocean View Drive. And Central Coast Highway, it's looking fairly good through West Gosford. And it looks like, that's East Gosford, just before Albany Street. I'd say 200 metres of traffic there at the moment. That's heading east. And then you've got a pretty good run up through Forres. I'd say at the moment only a few hundred metres of traffic heading by Bellevue Road. And from there, a pretty good run back to Doyleson.
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It's 2 minutes to four. Al City up next with Meteor Shower. But first, I got to tell you, my mate Jono, he told me my hummingbirds hum. It's because they don't know the words.

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2: In this bulletin, the Prime Minister defending social media reforms in the wake of US pushback and a reward offered as the search for Gus Lamont continues. With more, I'm Gareth Stafford. The Prime Minister is defending the government's proposed social media reforms in the face of a strong rebuke from the United States. American officials have said the proposed digital duty of care would facilitate censorship and disproportionately affect American companies. But speaking while in the US, Anthony Albanese says he's standing up for the interests of Australians.
3: It's not about giving government control, it's about giving people back control over what they receive on their devices, which is why it is framed in that way.
2: Washington says forcing tech platforms to alter their algorithmic feeds threatens protected speech and has called on the Albanese government to exclude US social media platforms from the rules. A $1 million reward has been offered by South Australian police to help find missing boy Gus Lamont. The four-year-old disappeared from his family's Oak Park station almost a year ago without a trace. South Australian Premier Peter Malinauskas says they haven't given up.
4: The highest ever reward in the state's history is $1 million. Today we match that effort for anyone that is able to provide information that results in us finding Gus or learning more about Gus's circumstances that leads to a finding of a body or resulting in a criminal conviction.
2: Gus's parents have thanked family and friends for their support. The Royal Commissioner overseeing the inquiry into alleged corruption on Victoria's Big Build has revealed some hearings have already been held behind closed doors. Today's opening hearing has been told former Premier Jacinta Allen was warned members of an outlaw motorcycle club and well-known former criminals had visited Big Build worksites. Commissioner Chris Caracas has vowed to pursue every person who is reasonably suspected of being complicit in corruption or misconduct.
5: The Commission has already conducted a number of closed hearings. They were closed because their purpose was to obtain sensitive information to guide the Commission's investigations. Early disclosure of that information would have compromised the Commission's ongoing investigations.
2: Dozens of union

0: Officials, including former CFMEU boss John Setka, are likely to be called up throughout the inquiry. Queensland authorities are investigating the cause of the death of a young whale that washed ashore on the Sunshine Coast. The almost 7-metre female humpback was reported floating between Point Cartwright and Mujumbu yesterday afternoon. It became beached before boat crews could intervene, but has since been towed back out to sea for sampling. A Southern Californian school district has agreed to pay two Christian families a total of $250,000 after it forced their children to take part in a gender ideology exercise without parental permission. After their parents complained, both they and their children were bullied so badly by the Encinitas school community, they were forced to withdraw their children. The school district has also changed its policy, which ensures parents now have advance notice and the right to opt out of gender ideology programs or any others that are against their religious beliefs. A pastor has been fatally shot on his way to a church service in Nigeria's Plateau State. He was amongst 9 people killed in a series of attacks on Christian communities over the weekend. The state, which divides Nigeria's Muslim North and Christian South, has suffered from religious violence for 2 decades. To sport and in the AFL, Brisbane is taking Lachie Neale's case to the appeals board in a bid to clear him for the grand final. The tribunal last night upholding the original 1-game ban for an off-the-ball strike. It's the first time he's been suspended over his 320-game career. That's the latest Vision National News. I'm Gareth Stafford.
1: Remar's Central Coast weather update.
2: Well, we've had a bit of a mixed day, teeny bit of sunshine, bit of rain and lots of cloud. And the Bureau's going for partly cloudy skies tonight. The mercury peaks at about 21 on the coast today. And in Gosford tonight, we'll see lows of around 13 degrees. It's currently 19 degrees in Gosford, 19 at Mangrove Mountain, 19 at Nora Head and 16 at Palm Beach. Tomorrow we can expect a mostly sunny day with a top of 24 around Gosford and then more sunshine Friday with the mercury rising to around 28 degrees. And stay tuned, coming up later in the Drive Time show, we'll be talking about whether Big Brother is watching you. And you're in the mix with Mick. Good afternoon.
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1: That was Sam Rivera with Lord and Savior. You're on 94.9. It is 9 minutes past four.
2: Rima Central Coast traffic update.
1: And things are looking A-OK on the freeway. It's a 42-minute trip to Jillaby from Wirunga. No issues there. Great run to Beresfield and back. Up around Doyleson, you've got half a K traffic heading south on Waihi Road into the crossroads. Good run to Canwell from Jillaby to Norahville. A little busy between the Pacific Highway and Walker Avenue. And as I mentioned earlier, there was a prang on Eldon Street just near the main road. That's over there at Tookley. So take it easy if you're there. Heading into Wyong from the north or south, things look good. Wyong Road, it's a little busy in front of Mingara, half a K traffic down to Tumby Creek Road at the moment. The Pacific Highway from Arimba to Gosford, everything looks okay there. And Racecourse Road, it's got a few hundred metres of traffic coming into the Gosford High School roundabout. West Gosford, busy from Dell Road up to St Philip's Christian College, that's on Mans Road. Heading down to the peninsula, all is well. Even heading out Empire Bay Drive, all is good there. Around Kingcumber, no worries. Same goes around Terrigal and Central Coast Highway from Somersby. Good up to Forrester's Beach. Then you've got about 700 metres of traffic by Bellevue Road. And from there, a good run back to Doyleson.

That was Craig Gower with Ransomed by Love. It is 4:15. And is Big Brother watching you? Well, according to a fresh investigation by ABC News, alongside cybersecurity outfits NSB Cyber and Abstract Shield, Bargain Smart Glasses, yeah, you know, things you wear on your head, sold across Australia, they got some hilarious and terrifying security holes. Tested, picked up budget pairs for around anywhere from $60 to $120. And the results were a proper security downer. Yeah. The glasses relied on an application called Hey Cyan. Yeah, that's like the AI stuff. And researchers uncovered more than a dozen nasty digital flaws baked right into the system. Random strangers with Bluetooth range, well, they don't even need a password to hijack the shades. I wonder if that's even still called hijacking. You literally just go in. It's like leaving the door open, which lets them snap sneaky pictures or grab video clips whenever they feel like it. An intruder can quietly copy whatever clips you've already saved or eavesdrop on live audio and visual streaming straight to your phone. Because the gadget broadcasts its identification number to everyone nearby, flaws linked to the software website can even hand over your personal details like email and date of birth. If people switch on the built-in artificial intelligence features, recordings get beamed straight to servers in Shenzhen, China, without clear rules on how that media gets handled or saved. And this week, the ABC also ran a story on BYD and their information harvesting, yeah, the cars, one of many stories about cars and electrical appliances and gadgets sending our private data to other parts of the world. Yeah, these are all recent stories. And then in the last 48 hours, our Prime Minister has been attacked by the Trump administration for asking for an opt-out of algorithmic feeds. And of course, those dodgy feeds are partially based on information harvested by US tech giants in a kind of similar way. Oh, but the Trump administration, well, they only want us to allow US tech, yeah, to be allowed to continue unabated, not the Chinese tech. Yeah, what do you know? So is Big Brother watching you? Well, a Big Brother to me is someone, you know, close, trusted, who'll have my back. So, no, Big Brother's not watching me. There's something or someone much less trusted and more covert is. Coming up next.

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It'll clear the bitterness away. It can even set a prisoner free. There is no end to what its power can do. So let it go and be amazed by what you see through eyes of grace. The prisoner that it really frees is you.

was Matthew West with Forgiveness. You're on Rima 94.9. It's 27 minutes past four. And today, very special day put on by Bible League, Buddy Allah for Bibles. Yeah, reaching Indigenous Australia. We're asking people to donate $20 per Bible to go into the hands of an Indigenous person here in Australia. And there's literally hundreds of thousands of Indigenous people in the country. So, it's pretty important. This Bible is a plain English version. Yeah, a fairly new version. The plain English version Bible is a unique translation that uses simple grammar, direct vocabulary and short sentences to make the meaning clear. It avoids confusing figures of speech, explains complex ideas, and reflects the speech patterns common to Indigenous languages, all while staying faithful to God's word. It's pretty cool. And $20 will put one Bible into the hands of an Indigenous person here in Australia. To donate, please just head to our website. That is rema.cc, and you can, you can donate by going there, or you can call the number 1-800-800-937 and donate on the phone. You're on Rema 94.9. We've got Matt Kearney up shortly with Undeniable. This is Ren Collective with Burn. Sorry.

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1: Remar's Central Coast weather update.
0: And we've had a bit of a mixed day on the coast. The Bureau's going for partly cloudy skies tonight. The mercury peaked at about 21 on the coast today, and tonight we'll see lows of around 13 degrees in Gosford. The mercury is sitting on 20 in Gosford, 20 at Mangrove Mountain, 19 at Nora Head, and 16 at Palm Beach. Tomorrow we can expect a mostly sunny day with a top of 24 around Gosford, and then more sunshine on Friday with the mercury rising to around 28 degrees.
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1: Remar Central Coast traffic update.
0: And the freeway is still moving pretty well. It's a 42-minute trip to Jillaby from Warunga up around Doyleson. Half a K of traffic heading south on Way Road, about 700 to 800 metres heading north on the Pacific Highway. And then a good run down to Camwell from Jillaby across to Norraville. There's been an accident that is on Main Road, and it's sort of, how can I explain this one? It's before you get to Dunlea Street, if you're heading from sort of the Gorican side, you go across the bridge and keep going about half a K, and there it is, before you get to the Beachcomber. Heading south into Wyong, only a couple of 100 metres of traffic there, and only two little spots on the Tuggerah Strait heading north to Wyong. Wyong Road, it's looking okay at the moment.

0: Pacific Highway from Maroombra to Gosford, all is well in Gosford. Not too much traffic there, which is good news. Mans Road looks great heading down to the peninsula. No issues there. Heading in through Blackwell Road through Woi Woi, it is a fraction slow to Wallfield Road. And Ocean Beach Road, slow from Railway Street down to Rawson Road at the moment. Empire Bay Drive looks good. Same with Avoca Drive, Charles K, Terrigal Drive and Ocean View. They're all looking good. And Central Coast Highway from Somersby, brilliant. Back up through Foresters Beach and all the way back to Doyleson.
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0: This is Micah Tyler with a song called Amen. You're on Rima 94.9. It's 26 minutes to 5.

0: God is light. God is joy. God is moving in our First Nations people. This is Buddy Ulaa for Bibles. Your $20 gives a plain English version of the Bible to a First Nations Australian. 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Here's Hilton from Bible League and Susanna.
1: I think I often like to reflect on just how privileged we are as first language English speakers, that we have not only the Bible in our language, but so many Bibles in our language, and such a long history and heritage of Bible translation and ministry in our culture and in the languages that we understand. So I think just reflecting with thankfulness on that is important for me to remember why I do this and just how privileged we are, and almost the responsibility, I think, that we have to pay some of that forward and think about how we can serve and bless people who haven't been so privileged with the Bible

0: And that's so many people, including in our own country, to say nothing of elsewhere around the world. Yeah. I think as well, reflecting on all the sacrifice that went into translating the Bible into English, and I'm sure this is the case in other languages as well. It's quite hot in Darwin most of the year, and sometimes I can find that a bit of a struggle, but maybe this is a little bit of a dark joke, but I will then remember that quite a lot of people were burnt at the stake back in medieval England for their Bible translation efforts, and if they were willing to go to that extreme and sacrifice for the sake of getting God's word into people's hands in a language that they understand, then I can definitely put up with 30 degrees and 85% humidity for 8 months of the year.
1: Your $20 gives a plain English version of the Bible to a First Nations Australian. 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Thank you.

was Linda and Terry Ann with Praise You. It is 17 minutes to 5. And now it's time for our life hack of the day. Cool tips to make life easier, better, simpler, or more fun. And today's life hack is all about, well, eating your bickies. Did you know that if you hold bickies like Oreos with a fork through the creamy bit, you know, in between the sort of the crunchy bits, it allows you to, you know, not get your fingers wet or burned when you're dunking them. How easy is that? Just a fork. Too simple. Hey, if you've got any awesome life hacks, please send them in. Just email mick@rema.cc. Coming up next, Stevie Luhan with Trees. You're with Mick on the Rema Drive Home.

0: That was The One I'm Fighting For by Article One. You're on 94.9. It's 10 minutes to 5.
1: Rima Central Coast traffic update.
0: And things are still looking good on the freeway. 42 minutes to Jillaby from Wirunga. No issues there up around Doyleson. Not much traffic there. Good run into Camwell, Jillaby to Norahville and back. No worries. Heading into Wyong from both sides. Things look good. Wyong Road. Can't see any issues there. Pacific Highway from Maroombah to Gosford. All is well in Gosford. Not much traffic. Teeny bit on Racecourse Road into the Gosford High roundabout. And West Gosford, things look fabulous there. Great run to Woi Woi. If you're heading down Blackwall Road, it's a fraction slow to Oldfield Road. And Ocean Beach Road, a little slow from Victoria Road down to Rawson Road. Empire Bay Drive looks good. Same with Avoca Drive, Charles K, Terrigal Drive and Ocean View Drive. And Central Coast Highway from Somersby looking good all the way back to Doyleson.

was Jordan Feliz with Changed. It is 5 minutes to five. We've got Chris Tomlin up next with I Will Rise. But first, you know what Jono said to me this morning? He said, I don't want to brag, but my call was recorded for training purposes.

0: Did you know that over 20% of Rima's income comes from sponsorship advertising? 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So how about we support them? 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And that's a win-win-win situation.
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2: In this bulletin, the Prime Minister meets with the US President. Jetstar passengers catch a break, and NRL teams keeping their cards close to their chest. With more, I'm Gareth Stafford. The Prime Minister has met with US President Donald Trump on the sidelines of the United Nations. Anthony Albanese has posted a photo of the pair on social media in what his office is describing as a warm discussion. The meeting follows the US government rejecting Labor's proposed digital duty of care and its push for stronger AI regulations. A 65-year-old Melbourne man has been arrested during a joint counter-terrorism operation. Officers will allege the man, an Australian citizen living in Carlton, was a member of ISIS and an online propagandist. AFP Acting Assistant Commissioner Counter-Terrorism Paula Hudson says it will be further alleged he sent around 10,000 files of violent extremist material.
3: The scale and dissemination this man placed him as a principal distributor of ISIS propaganda within the group. The material glorified acts of violence and terrorism, spreading hateful ideology that is designed to radicalise others.
2: The man is expected to front court later today. Jetstar workers will today not charge customers for excess baggage, seat changes or late fees. The Australian Services Union says the industrial action is in response to the lack of a fair wage deal, despite the company posting bumper profits. Union spokesperson Scott Cowan says the action will last about 24 hours.
4: Our members will be taking a ban on applying excess baggage charges, seat changes, late fees and other sales transactions that would otherwise apply to Jetstar customers across airports in Brisbane, Sydney, Coolangatta, Cairns, Adelaide, Melbourne and Avalon Airport.
2: While some flights to and from Sydney this morning were cancelled due to thick fog. Retail and fast food giants could face serious legal consequences if an Uber Eats rider using an illegal e-bike kills or injures a pedestrian. The Pedestrian Council has urged major companies to stop using the delivery service unless rider behaviour is strictly regulated. The group is pushing for tracking-style chain of responsibility laws and compulsory e-bike registration to hold platforms and companies accountable. As Chinese President Xi Jinping visits the US this week, the wife of jailed pastor Wong Lin has publicly called for her husband's release while she's still under an exit ban in China. Wong is among eight leaders of the Beijing Zion Church still in jail after being arrested a year ago. His wife, Sarah Su, told Voice of the Martyrs that he's suffering from a heart blockage while being poorly fed and ill-treated in prison.
5: The moment I married to Wong Lin, I knew that his mission was to train and disciple Christians in China and to have the gospel spread all around China. He said it is his duty that he has to pay this price right now for the gospel.
2: Zion Church founder Ezra Jin was freed after Presidents Trump and Xi met in Beijing in May. To sport and in the NRL, Trent Robinson is remaining tight-lipped on how he plans to use Hugo Savala off the bench in Friday night's preliminary final against the Dolphins. Savala

0: lost his place in the starting side to accommodate the return of halfback Sam Walker. Robinson says other than confirming Walker will start, he's keeping things under lock and key.
1: I think I've given more than I've given ever before in naming the lineup like that, but I wanted to be really clear in I knew there'd be a lot of interest in who was playing where, and it was a waste of energy to do that. But other than that, I'm not really going to go into changes.
0: Meantime, Warriors centre Adam Pompey is leaving the club to join the Melbourne Storm next season. That's the latest Vision National News. I'm Gareth Stafford.
2: Remar's Central Coast weather update.
3: Well, we've had a bit of a mixed day. We've had some sunshine, some rain, and a lot of cloud. The weatherman's going for partly cloudy skies tonight. The mercury peaked at about 21 degrees on the coast today, and it'll drop to around 13 degrees in Gosford tonight. It's currently 19 degrees in Gosford, 18 at Mangrove Mountain, 18 at Nora Head, and 16 at Palm Beach. Tomorrow we can expect a mostly sunny day with a top of 24 around Gosford, and then more sunshine Friday with the mercury rising to around 28 degrees. And stay tuned later in the Drive Time show where I'll be asking if you honestly thought that they'd ever finish that wild, huge church in Barcelona. I'll get some good news about that. And also, ever wonder if ditching sleep might actually steal years from your life? You're in the mix with Mick. Good afternoon.
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0: That was Elevation Worship with Hallelujah. You're on 94.9. It is 10 minutes past 5.
1: Rima Central Coast traffic update.
0: And things are looking fabulous on the freeway. 42 minutes to Jillaby from Wirunga. No issues to Beresfield and back. Up north on the coast, I can't see any issues on the north end of the coast. Great run into Wyong from both sides. Wyong Road looking pretty good. Just slow in front of Mingara, heading down to Tumby Creek Road. About half a K of traffic there at the moment. Heading south from Arimba, only a teensy bit of traffic into Chittaway Road. Then a good run through to Gosford. And in Gosford, Donison Street, little slow through to Henry Parry Drive. Racecourse Road, couple of hundred metres of traffic there. Into the Showground Road roundabout. Mans Road West, Gosford looks good. Great run to the peninsula. Woi Woi, not too many issues over there. And Empire Bay Drive, it looks great. Same with the Voca Drive, Charles Kay Drive. Terrigal Drive, fraction busy from Macca's, just sort of up to sort of EV Church. By there, it's clear again. And Central Coast Highway from Somersby, it looks fabulous all the way back to Doyleson.

was Don Reddy and Young Chris with Too Serious. It's 13 minutes past five. And did you honestly think they'd ever finish that wild church in Barcelona? Yeah, anyone who's been there knows what I'm talking about. According to the Sagrada Familia news release, workers just slapped the very top arm of the huge cross onto the Jesus Christ Tower. Almost, get this, a century and a half after construction began. That final piece officially wraps up all the construction on the outside of the main tower. The cross itself was actually manufactured in Germany and then hauled in pieces to Catalonia to get assembled. It stands at the very peak of the six central towers, soaring over 172 metres high. Crews used a really cool setup of steel and stone panels so they didn't have to piece everything together while dangling up in the clouds. If you want to poke around inside, well, it's a bit of a downer at the moment. You can't go exploring in there yet because interior work will drag on through 2027 and 2028. But it's getting so close. Yeah, the big moment hits exactly 100 years after architect Antoni Gaudi died. Yeah, people can track all the anniversary parties of the temple's official Sagrada Familia 2026 website. No one can deny that capping off Guardi's crazy dream after a solid century looks pretty sweet. You're tuned into Rima Drive with Mick. And coming up next, we'll hear from Chris Tomlin and Ben Fielding with the first hymn.

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was Kathy Tricoli with Take Me Higher. You're on Rima 94.9. It's 23 minutes past five, and today, yes, a very special day today, put on by Bible League, Badiala for Bibles. We're reaching Indigenous Australians with Bibles. Yeah, Bibles that are written in a tongue that they can easily read, easily understand. I've got to say, I love the Bible myself, this particular version of the Bible, because it is just so easy to read. It really is, the plain English version. And the good news today is that so far they have raised enough money for 5,822 Bibles. Now, whilst that's good, the target is 7,500 Bibles. So if you can help, we'd really, really appreciate it. Just, well, simply call this number 1-800-800-937. That's 1-800-800-937. Or the easiest way to give is just go straight to our website, rima.cc, and click on that banner at the top there. And $20 will put

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1: Rima Central Coast weather update.
0: And we've had a mixed day today. Bit of sunshine, bit of cloud. Well, a lot of cloud and a little bit of rain. The weatherman's going for partly cloudy skies tonight. The mercury peaked at about 21 on the coast today. And tonight we'll see lows of around 14 degrees in Gosford. The mercury's sitting on 18 degrees in Gosford, 18 at Mangrove Mountain, 17 at Nora Head and 16 at Palm Beach. Tomorrow we can expect mostly sunny skies with a top of 24 around Gosford and then more sunshine on Friday with the mercury rising to around 28 degrees.
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1: Rima Central Coast traffic update.
0: And things are still looking good on the freeway. 41 minutes to Jillaby from Warunga. No issues there. Up north, I can't see any problems at all on the coast. Wyong Road, it's looking pretty good as well, except just between, looks like Kingsford Smith Drive and Bundilla Parade is just a little busy in there. Pacific Highway from Marimba to Gosford, all is well in Gosford. Not much traffic there at the moment. Over to West Gosford and things are looking good as well. Great run down to the peninsula. Blackwall Road, just a fraction slow to Oldfield Road. Over to Empire Bay Drive, things look good. Same with Avoca Drive, Charles Cay, Terrigal Drive and Ocean View. And Central Coast Highway from Somersby, brilliant, all the way back to Doyleson.
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0: 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You're on Rima 94.9. It's 27 minutes to 6.

0: God is light. God is joy. God is moving in our First Nations people. This is Buddy Ilar for Bibles. Your $20 gives a plain English version of the Bible to a First Nations Australian. 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Here's Hilton from Bible League and Kathy.
1: Obviously, we put this campaign out each year. We want to be able to fund these Bibles. We want to be able to fund the ongoing printing and publishing and distribution of these Bibles. If you could just give some people some encouragement about impact, what it's doing, and why they should get involved, what would you say to them?
2: I'm always so encouraged when I hear about the impact of the plain English version and the way that it's helping people to access God's word. And we are so thankful for Bible League publishing and distributing the plain English version and getting it out there, and for all of the donors who give towards that cause. If you can keep praying for that, that would be really appreciated.
1: Thank you. It's Buddy Ilar for Bibles, and we are placing Bibles into the hands of Indigenous people right across the country. And we do that through this campaign. We do that through the plain English version. And we've been blessed today to chat with Kathy, one of the translators. And thank you so much, Kathy, for coming to studio today and having a chat. Thank you.
0: Your $20 gives a plain English version of the Bible to a First Nations Australian. 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Thank you.

was Liam O'Blaze and Seth Schluter with What I Believe. You're on Rima 94.9. It's 18 minutes to 6. And today, a very special day for us. Bible League have put on the Batayala for Bibles Day, reaching Indigenous Australians with a Bible. Yeah, and this plain English version Bible is beautifully presented. It's a quality bound Bible. It looks like leather on the outside. I think it's just like a leather look. Red ink colour. It's got gold foil print. The pages, they're thicker than a standard Bible with large print, which makes it easy to read. And there's even illustrations inside, which is pretty cool. And I've got to say, reading it is super simple. And of course, people who donate these Bibles, you know, you basically pay $20 and a Bible goes out to an Indigenous Australian. They don't have to pay for them. And you've probably been listening to some of the stories we've had over the last few days. The number of people that have been given Bibles, picked them up and sort of gone, wow, this is easy to read. And then they've read them front to back. People's lives have been changed. And we'd love your support. Yeah, if you can help out, please just call them on 1-800-800-937. $20 will put a Bible in the hands of an Indigenous Australian. Or, of course, the easy way to donate is by going to rema.cc, that's our website, and just clicking on that big banner up the top there. You are on rema.cc. It is 17 minutes to 6.

to Hope with God. I'm Andrew Palau. Jesus was the single most important person to ever walk the planet. Both secular scholars and Christian historians agree that Jesus lived, but even today, many people disagree about who Jesus was. But the truth is, Jesus is God in person, fully human and fully divine. Before Jesus' birth, death, and resurrection, people operated inside a sacrificial system, making offerings for the forgiveness of their sins. Obviously, everyone falls short when held up against strict religious codes. So God sent Jesus. He died on the cross and in doing so, opened the door to salvation and the forgiveness of sins. The Bible says in John 3:17, God did not send his son into the world to condemn the world, but to save the world through him. Jesus changes everything. This is Andrew Palau.

0: That was Joey's Dream, Wake Me Up Too. You're on 94.9. It is 9 minutes to six.
1: Rima Central Coast traffic update.
0: And things have been pretty good on the freeway all afternoon. It's now a 41-minute trip to Jillaby from Warunga. No issues to Beresfield and back. Up north on the coast, things are looking fabulous. Can't see any issues up there at all. That includes Wyong Road. Heading down to Gosford, Pacific Highway looks brilliant. Heading down to the peninsula, no issues there. Over to Kincumber, all good. And out to Terrigal, well, you do have a little bit of traffic on Ocean View Drive. I'd say 200 metres worth coming into Terrigal Drive at the moment. And Central Coast Highway from Somersby, it's looking brilliant all the way back to Doyleson. You are on 94.9. It is 8 minutes to six, and we've got Torren Wells up next with Highs Get Low. Good afternoon.

was Torren Wells with Highs Get Low. It is 6 minutes to six. And I've got to tell you, an undercover cop pulled in at Farmer Jimbo's yesterday. "I need to inspect your farm for illegal stuff," he said. And Jimbo replied, "Oh, by all means, officer, just don't go into that field over there." And the cop exploded, saying, "Do you know who I am? I've got the authority of the government with me," he shouted before pulling a badge out of his back pocket. "Do you see this badge? This badge means I can go wherever I want to go and I'll go wherever I want. Have I made myself clear?" And Jimbo nodded politely. A short while later, he heard loud screams. He looked up and he saw the cop running for his life, being chased by Jimbo's angry bull. And Jimbo immediately ran to the edge of the fence and shouted at the top of his voice, "Oh, your badge! Show him your badge!"

0: Australia has a rich Christian heritage, but how much of it do you actually know? 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How have Christian values helped shape our society and government? 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More than you might think. 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
2: In this bulletin, the coalition against the government's digital policy changes, disruptions on the water and at the airport, and the AFL defends the Lachie Neale decision. With more, I'm Gareth Stafford. The opposition claims the federal government's proposed digital duty of care bill is against Australia's national interest. The legislation would allow the communications minister to decide what counts as online harm. The US government has criticised the bill, warning it could lead to social media censorship. Liberal leader Angus Taylor says Labor should abandon the laws.
3: It's not in our national interest to give a blank cheque to the minister on political censorship. And it's going to tell us what we're allowed to see on our social media. The minister will decide. That's what this bill allows. Well, that's not appropriate.
2: France, the United Kingdom and the European Union have thrown their support behind the bill. Brisbane commuters are set to face more ferry disruptions, with multiple stoppages planned between this Friday and next Wednesday. Workers will walk off the job from 2 o'clock on Friday afternoon. Regular operations will not resume until the first service on Sunday morning. Additional strikes are scheduled from Monday through to Wednesday, impacting both the morning and afternoon peak commuting periods. Meantime, anyone passing through Sydney Airport tomorrow is being encouraged to allow extra time ahead of two sets of industrial action. Security workers will conduct 2-2-hour walk-offs as union negotiations with contractor Certis continue. Ground staff are also due to strike throughout the day. Transport Workers Union National Secretary Michael Caine says it's not a decision workers have taken lightly.
4: They've been forced into this position. We've got Qantas, who's refusing to come to the negotiating table with a reasonable offer. And we've got a security workforce at Sydney Airport that is under the thumb of a massively profitable Sydney Airport.
2: Qantas says ground staff taking part in the action do not service the airline's domestic or international flights or QantasLink services outside of Sydney. The airline says contingency plans are in place and it's not expecting any disruptions to QantasLink customers. World Missionary Press is about to send 750,000 date books into prisons across the US. They're used like a diary, with space for a daily Bible verse and a place to write notes, and reflect on the state of prisoners' hearts and minds. The ministry's Helen Williams has told Mission Network News the date books are often used to chronicle a faith journey.
5: They are extremely well received. We get wonderful feedback from prisoners. It just gives them something to start their day. It gives them something to think about during the day. And even if they just want to make notes or something, but they would read the word and the word would speak to their heart. It's something to cling to. And I don't pretend that I know what goes on in the heart, but everybody needs hope and the word provides hope.
2: Prison chaplains find the date books can encourage inmates to participate in Bible studies. To sport, and in the AFL, Brisbane will go to the appeals board at 2 o'clock tomorrow afternoon to try to have Lachie Neale's one-match suspension overturned. The tribunal met for several hours last night, upholding the ban that, as things stand, will keep Neale out of the grand final against his old team Fremantle on Saturday. AFL footy boss Greg Swan has defended the decision, despite limited vision of the incident being available.
6: Well, that's all we had. There were some enhanced ones that got sent through late in the piece, but that was all that was there. You can't conjure anything up. So, I mean, behind the goals was hard to see.

0: that was what was put forward.
1: Neil has travelled to Melbourne with his teammates. And the winner of this year's Australian Open Golf at Kingston Heath will receive automatic qualification to the British Open and the Masters. That's the latest Vision National News. I'm Gareth Stafford.
2: Remar's Central Coast weather update.
3: Well, we've had a mixed day today. Cloud, sunshine and a little bit of rain. The Bureau's going for partly cloudy skies tonight. The mercury peaked at about 21 on the coast today and it'll drop to around 14 in Gosford tonight. Right now, the mercury's at 17 degrees in Gosford, 16 at Mangrove Mountain, 17 at Nora Head and 16 at Palm Beach. Tomorrow we can expect mostly sunny skies with a top of 24 around Gosford. Then more sunshine Friday with the mercury rising to around 28 degrees.
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0: was for King in Country with Miracle. You're on 94.9. It's 9 minutes past six.
1: Rima Central Coast traffic update.
0: And the freeway's been moving well all afternoon. By the way, it is the final traffic update of the day. It's a 41-minute trip to Jillaby from Warunga. No issues there. And here on the coast, all the traffic has gone away, which is great news. Although there has been a prang on Gurrumba Avenue. Not much traffic around it. But just be a little careful. Gurrumba Avenue, Pacific Highway intersection. And, yeah, that's right up north, Blue Haven Way. So please be careful around there. Elsewhere, things are looking good. It is now 10 minutes past six. And we've got Josiah Queen and Brandon Lake with Can't Steal My Joy coming up next.

That was Josiah Quinn and Brandon Lake, Can't Steal My Joy. It is 13 minutes past six, and have you ever wondered if ditching sleep might actually steal years right off your life? Well, according to a huge study published in the journal Sleep Advances, as scientists dug into nationwide CDC survey data from between 2019 and 2025 across thousands of American counties, and they tracked what goes down when people don't grab at least 7 hours of shut-eye each night. And it turns out treating bedtime like an optional suggestion is a massive downer for your longevity. Yeah, in almost every single state, counties where people logged terrible sleep, they suffered from noticeably shorter lifespans. Even after adjusting for bad habits like skipping workouts or eating poorly, skimping on pillow time still dragged life expectancy straight down. Shockingly, puffing on cigarettes was basically the only lifestyle choice with a stronger negative link to life

expectancy than sleep loss. Even when researchers accounted for major chronic conditions like obesity and diabetes, missing out on sleep remained seriously bad news. You can't just blame this on poor clinics or low income either, because this sleep penalty showed up across all types of communities. Getting proper rest is super cool for dodging morning brain fog, but local leaders also need to treat sleep like serious medicine if they want people around for the long haul. Coming up next, Bee Reith with Awestruck. You're in the mix with Mick on Rema Drive.

That was Bea Reith with Awestruck. It is 19 minutes past six. And today, yeah, Bible League have put on Bari Allah for Bibles. We're getting donations to put Bibles into the hands of Indigenous Australians. So far, 5,820.

0: Melbourne, and Juice 107.3. No, actually, Hope FM, they're in Sydney. There you go. No, Esperance. No, it says here, Esperance. There you go. So, yeah, and of course, Rima CC. So, yeah, we're sort of all banding in together, I guess, and trying to get 7,500 Bibles into the hands of Indigenous Australians. They do speak up to 120 different languages around Australia. English is their second language. So these English Bibles are written in a way that they can easily read them and understand them. And it's a really cool thing to do. Yeah, $20 will place the Bible in the hands of an Indigenous Australian. If you can help, please ring 1-800-800-937. 1-800-800-937 or head to our website, rima.cc.
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4: The translation is designed for speakers of Indigenous languages, but I've heard lots of stories about it being used all around Australia. A friend of mine in the Blue Mountains said that she was using it with some Aboriginal friends there, and one lady said, "That's just how I talk."
5: It's interesting, you know, we get, I think probably the most common purchaser from our offices of the PEV or grannies wanting to buy it to read to the grandkids.
4: Yeah.
5: It's fascinating because any time people sort of, you know, phone up and want to buy a copy, and we sort of just ask them, you know, where are you going to use it? 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
4: I'm always hearing stories about people who are looking it up in Bible study to figure out what the passage is actually meaning.
5: Yeah.
4: It's being used way beyond what they've originally imagined for the project.
5: That's fantastic.
4: It's also being used to help Indigenous Australians translate the Bible into their own languages, and we've heard about it being used for Bible translation overseas as well.
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0: was Naomi Cantwell dancing on the grave. You're on 94.9. It is 28 minutes past six.
1: Remar's Central Coast weather update.
0: And we've had some rain, some sunshine and lots of cloud today. The Bureau's going for partly cloudy skies tonight. The mercury peaked at about 21 on the coast today. And in Gosford tonight, we'll see lows of around 14 degrees. It's currently 17 degrees in Gosford, 16 at Mangrove Mountain, 17 at Nora Head and 16 at Palm Beach. Tomorrow we can expect a mostly sunny day, topping out at 24 around Gosford, and then more sunshine Friday with the mercury rising to around 28 degrees. And thanks for joining me, Jesus lovers, for the Rema Drive Time Drive Home this evening. It was awesome spending the arvo with you. Coming up real soon, we've got Adventures in Odyssey, so don't go away. Then we've got Rema Nights with Graham. Joyce Meyer, she's coming up at 7:30. We've got Family Life Today with Dave and Ann Wilson at 8:30. Insight for Living with Chuck Swindoll at 10:05. And Greg Laurie with A New Beginning at 10:30. I'll be back with you at 3 p.m. tomorrow afternoon. Have an awesome evening. And don't forget to say your prayers.
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8: I can't believe they pitched a no-hitter against us.
9: Well, that's the way it goes sometimes, Tamika.
8: But Campbell County wins the All-Star softball game every year. I should have been on the team. I could have gotten a hit.
9: Yeah, maybe you would have. But it's a lot easier to say that from the stands.
10: Well, I'm still wondering why your team seemed to be so baffled by the opposing pitcher's curveball. Solving it was a matter of simple physics.
9: Eugene, they don't allow calculators in the batter's box.
10: Oh, pity.
11: Whit! Oh, Whit!
9: What is it?
11: Well, we have to talk.
9: What's wrong?
11: You won't believe this. You are never going to believe it.
10: Well, please elucidate, Mr. Riley.
11: Well, I'm being sued!
12: Oh, hi there. Welcome to Odyssey. I'm John Avery Whittaker, but most folks around here call me Whit. Why don't you get the whole family together and join us for another exciting adventure in Odyssey?

0: Unbelievable.
1: What? How could you be sued?
2: What on earth are you being sued for, Tom?
3: Believe it or not, it's for how I coach the Coyotes softball team.
2: What?
3: That's absurd. Look here. It says, a lawsuit on behalf of Ashley Jenkins in relation to...
0: Wait a minute, Ashley? As in our Ashley? As in the Ashley who comes into Wits End on occasion?
3: She's the one.
2: But what exactly could she be suing you for?
3: Well, take a look.
1: Unfair and biased treatment. What's that?
2: Violating her civil rights?
0: A lawsuit in the amount of... Good heavens.
1: Wow! And I thought there were a lot of zeros on the scoreboard today.
0: Mr. Riley, this is most serious. Entire corporations have been rendered bankrupt by such litigiousness. If you don't fight this, you could lose the farm. Literally. This calls for dramatic action.
3: Well, what are you suggesting that I do?
0: First and foremost, you must hire an attorney. Someone who can accurately and fairly separate truth from deceit.
3: Well, unfortunately, money's pretty tight right now at the Timothy Center. So I'm not sure I could afford a lawyer.
0: But Mr. Riley, a case of this magnitude requires true courtroom savvy.
3: Like I just said, I can't afford
0: a... All right, Mr. Riley, you talked me into it. I'll do it!
1: But you're not a lawyer.
0: Well, not in the professional sense, of course, but I took a civil law class during my time at college, and since then, I've continued to study law books for light bedtime reading.
3: I don't know.
0: Oh, I assure you, Mr. Riley, my rates will be very reasonable. Far better than you'd get at any professional local law firm.
3: Well...
2: Eugene is very knowledgeable about civil law, Tom.
0: Mm-hmm.
2: In fact, he's helped me prepare legal filings before.
3: Hire a lawyer or hire Eugene. Pull a horse's tooth or get kicked by a cow.
0: Huh?
3: Oh, all right. You can be my lawyer, Eugene.
0: Excellent. We'll begin to construct our case immediately. Let's see. First off, we'll need logistical flow charts depicting the chain of events. I'll create intricate diagrams of the playing fields to track each incident. But, of course, the first thing we'll need will
3: now,
0: be...
3: Now, hold on, Eugene. Just hold on. The first thing we need to do is talk to Ashley and her dad.
0: Mr. Riley, you are quite correct. A summit is in order, provided that I do the talking.
3: You... Oh, but...
0: I understand your hesitation, Mr. Riley, but as you are unskilled in the legal area, we must be very certain that you don't give away our case strategy.

0: We have a strategy?
1: Yes, and I'm formulating it even as we speak. Pardon me. I shall phone the Jenkins post-haste.
0: Yes, but we... Oh, boy. What have I done?
2: I think you made the right decision, Mr. Riley.
3: Oh, yes. Eugene gets excited about things, but he is a good person to have on your side.
0: Well, I'm sure that's true. But I feel like I just let a pyromaniac borrow my lighter.
4: Well, thanks, but no thanks. I'm sure we'll be talking. Goodbye.
2: Who is that, Dad?
4: Eugene Meltzner. Apparently, he's representing Tom.
2: Oh.
4: I told him that unless he wanted to settle now, we'd discuss everything in court.
2: Yeah, court.
4: What's the matter, Ashley?
2: Do we really have to sue Mr. Riley? I mean, that's so big.
4: Well, sure it's big, sweetheart. But you may have lost your only chance at the college of your choice because of Tom.
2: College? That's 4 years away.
4: True, but if it hadn't been for Tom, Briarhurst Academy would be recruiting you for high school. And athletes at Briarhurst are usually offered scholarships by all the best colleges. Tom may have hurt your future. Don't you think he should be held responsible for that?
2: I guess, but it still feels weird. And you know, court is kind of scary.
4: Oh, don't worry about that. You'll be telling your side of the story, that's all.
2: But what if their lawyer's really tough on me?
4: This is Eugene Meltzner we're talking about. He's about as intimidating as an unsalted cracker. But here, I think I can set your mind at ease.
2: How?
4: Let's go through your whole testimony right now. Pretend I'm our lawyer and you're talking to the jury. I'll ask you questions the same way they will in court. And you'll see there's nothing to worry about.
2: Okay.
4: Good. All right, Miss Jenkins, let's start at the beginning. I'd like you to tell the jury what happened at your first softball practice with the Coyotes.
2: Well, sir, the first practice was back in May. The whole team was together at the softball field in McAllister Park. Mr. Riley and I were playing catch.
5: Great throw, Ashley. You've been practicing on your own in the off-season, haven't you?
6: Nice hit.
2: Yeah, a little.
5: I'm impressed.
6: Run.
5: That shows a lot of commitment. Good for you.
2: Thanks, Coach. It all started so great. He kept telling me what a good hitter I was and saying nice things about my pitching. Then one day, everything changed.
4: Would you please tell the court the exact date when it changed?
2: I don't remember the date. But what happened was anything but forgettable. We were working on catching grounders.
5: Here it comes, Tamika.
7: Oh, man, how did I miss that?
5: Oh, that's okay, Tamika. You'll get the next one. Ready, Ashley?
7: Ready, Coach.
5: Ah! Come on, Ashley. You should be getting those by now. Concentrate.
2: If it was just once, I wouldn't have noticed. But all of a sudden, nothing was good enough for him.
5: No, Ashley, don't wind up like that. If you're gonna throw a curveball, you'll give yourself away.
2: He treated me differently than everybody else.
5: Well, nice job, Tamika. Ashley, you gotta follow through on your throws.
2: I couldn't figure out what was going on.
4: Tell the court what happened that evening.
2: I came home and my dad was there.
4: Oh. Hey, sugar, what's the matter?
2: Mr. Riley hates me.
4: What? What makes you say that?
2: He was mean to me for the whole practice.
4: You're saying he was nice to you until just today?
2: Yeah.
4: Oh, boy.
2: What?
4: I didn't tell you this before, but I was a little worried when I heard that Tom was going to be your coach.
2: Why?
4: Because he might have a problem with you because you're my daughter.
2: What?
4: Well, when I was Mayor Bill Jenkins and Tom was on the town council, he and I, well, we didn't get along. If I said good morning to him, he'd call in a team of weathermen to prove me wrong.
2: What does that have to do with me?
4: Nothing, I thought. Especially when you told me what a great coach he was. But they also had a vote last night at the city council meeting.
2: About what?
4: Well, they voted to put a new highway between Odyssey and Connellsville.
2: Yeah, so?
4: Tom and I debated that issue for years, and Tom was against it, mainly because the highway would go through his land. And I was for it, and I said so last night.
2: So So that's why he's mad at me?
4: Maybe. I always thought Tom was above petty grudges, even if we disagreed, but maybe now, after all these years, his true colors are finally showing. Tell you what, you watch Tom closely over the next few games, and let me know what you think.
7: Coach Riley?
5: Hey, Ashley.
7: I looked at the roster, and I saw that you had me playing shortstop again.
5: Uh-huh.
7: I really think that I should pitch.
5: Well, thanks for the suggestion, but I'm having Max pitch this game.
7: Well, you know, I played shortstop last game and we lost. Do you think there's a connection?
5: I doubt it.
7: How about if I make you a deal?
5: What?
7: I pitch the first few innings, and then you can take me out if I'm not doing well.
5: Oh, you're quite a negotiator.
7: And I'll clean up the team's gear after the game, too.
5: Now, Ashley.
7: Please, Mr. Riley.
5: Sometimes you are just like your dad. But I think we'll keep you at shortstop.
4: You're just like your dad. In your opinion, Miss Jenkins, was Tom Riley making a judgment about you based on his dealings with your father?
7: Yes.
4: And do you feel you were discriminated against because of this?
7: Yes, that's right.
4: Mm-hmm. Let's move on to the All-Star game, Miss Jenkins. I understand that each coach in the league can pick someone on their team to go to the All-Star game. Is that correct?
7: Yes, sir.
4: And you believe that you would be picked this year?
7: Well, everyone said that I was the best player.
4: Why was this particular All-Star game so important?
7: Scouts from Briarhurst Academy High School in Richland go to the game. It's the only local game they go to. I was counting on them recruiting me for their softball team. And this would be my one big chance for them to see me play.
4: So, Ashley, did Mr. Riley pick you to go to the All-Star game?
7: Well, no. He picked Kimberly Masters, who's good, but, well, not as good as me.
4: And what did you do, Miss Jenkins?
7: What could I do? Tell Mr. Riley that he wasn't being fair? He wouldn't listen to me. But I told my dad about it, and that's when he decided to sue.
4: Do you have anything else to add, Miss Jenkins?
7: I think that's it.
4: Then the plaintiff rests her case, Your Honor. See, that wasn't so tough, was it?
7: You're right. We'll see Mr. Riley in court.

0: Oh, hi, Ashley.
1: Oh, hi, Mr. Whittaker. What are you doing here?
0: Oh, I love the library. I usually come here at least once a week. How about you?
1: Just reading.
0: Well, you usually come to Wits End, don't you?
1: Yeah, well, I didn't think it would be a good idea to go there right now.
0: Because of the lawsuit?
1: Yeah. I'm sure Mr. Riley hates me.
0: Oh, no, not at all, Ashley. He's worried about what could happen to you. He doesn't want you getting hurt.
1: You're just saying this to make me stop suing him, aren't you?
0: I'm not trying to make you do anything.
1: I didn't want this to happen, you know.
0: Well, it's not too late to try and fix things. You haven't even gone to court yet. Isn't there any way that you could just sit down with him and talk about this?
1: My dad didn't think it was a good idea.
0: Well, I wouldn't want to disagree with your father, but if you have a chance over the next few days, just think about that first practice and how you felt about Tom then. You came to Wits End and told me what a great coach he was. Well, believe it or not, Ashley, he is still the same guy now. Anyway, I'll let you and your father sort it out. Oh, and you know, you don't have to worry about coming by Wits End. We're not mad at you. I'll see you around, Ashley.
1: Bye. Oh, boy.
2: Hello?
3: Mr. Riley, I'm calling in regards to the case. There may be mitigating
2: factors. I'm sorry, but I don't want any of whatever you're selling. And could you take me off your list?
3: Mr. Riley, this is Eugene, your legal counsel.
2: Oh, Eugene. Well, what were you saying?
3: Well, it could be sensational news. Our opposition may have cracked under the weight of my detailed legal work.
2: What are you talking about?
3: I was the wooden horse to their Troy, the Samson to their Gaza Temple, the thorn to their Androcles.
2: Eugene, will you just tell me what happened?
3: Mr. Jenkins called and said that he and Ashley want to meet with us.
2: Really? Well, that's great news. When are we meeting?

0: this very day, at wit's end. Mr. Whitaker's agreed to be a moderator, but it may only be a formality. I wouldn't be surprised if they decided to drop the case entirely after they saw subsection D of my report.
1: Oh, well, then I'll see you there.
0: Well, wait. Don't you want me to tell you about subsection D?
1: I'll talk to you later.
0: But it has pie charts.
1: Thanks for letting us use your office, Whit.
2: Oh, yeah, sure. We shouldn't be disturbed here.
3: All right, I believe we're all here.
2: Ashley, since you're the plaintiff, why don't you begin?
4: Yes. Excellent notion. That would match legal precedent.
1: Hold on, Eugene. Whit, I wouldn't want to mess with any legal precedent, but could I talk first?
2: Ashley, Bill?
5: Okay with me.
3: That's fine.
1: I read through the document you sent me, and I think I understand where you're coming from pretty well. And so, I should make a couple of things plain. In your suit, you claim that I treated you differently than the other players. Well, you're right. I did.
4: Let me interject for a moment. When Mr. Riley says that he treated you differently, that doesn't mean that he's admitting to a bias of any sort.
1: Yes, it does.
4: No, it doesn't.
1: Yes, it does, Eugene.
4: But Mr. Riley, didn't understand.
1: Shh. Ashley, I talked to Tamika earlier and got her permission to tell you this part.
5: Tamika? What does she have to do with anything?
1: Something happened midway through the season. I think it was around the time of our fifth practice or so.
6: Hi, Coach Riley. You want me to get Ashley's autograph for you?
1: Her autograph?
6: She's gonna be famous someday.
1: Oh, is that right?
6: She told me yesterday that she wanted to play softball in college. She and her dad think she might even get a scholarship.
1: Well, I think she could, too, if she keeps at it. She's a talented young lady. Maybe I'll ask her for her autograph myself.
6: Oh, well, that might not be a good idea.
1: Why not?
6: I was kind of not supposed to tell anyone. Oops.
1: Well, it's okay, Tamika. I won't say anything. Mum's word. And I didn't tell anyone till now.
2: Why didn't you want Tamika to tell anyone, Ashley?
5: If everyone knew, they'd expect me to, you know, be great all the time.
1: And I did expect you to perform better.
4: Note that when my client, Mr. Riley, uses the word better, he doesn't mean to imply
1: Eugene,
4: that...
1: Eugene, please. Ashley, if you really wanted to play in college, you were going to have to be good. Very good.
5: That's why you were tough on me in practice?
1: Yep. I saw the potential you had, so I pushed you to be as good as you could possibly be.
7: No, not so fast. That doesn't explain the rest of the season. Why did you have to insult her? You said that she was just like her dad. Now, that was a pretty low blow.
4: I'd like to point out for the record that Mr. Jenkins just indirectly referred to his own qualities as an insult.
7: That's not what I meant.
1: That's not what I meant either. Now, come on, Bill. Even though we disagreed, I still thought you were a good politician. You were always stubborn and persistent. You didn't back down. Ashley was doing the same thing, just like her dad.
7: You meant it as a compliment?
1: Of course.
5: Okay, so what about the All-Star game?
7: Exactly. She was the best player. Why didn't you pick her?
1: Yeah, that. Ashley, I didn't think you were ready for the All-Star game. I mean, you were ready as far as talent goes. But I didn't know about emotionally.
5: Emotionally?
1: These games are a big deal. Now, there's a lot of older kids there, and the whole thing can mess with your head. As your coach, I figured it'd be best to wait a year and let you grow a little before you got mixed up with all of that. But maybe it wasn't my decision to make. I was wrong.
4: Whoa! When my client used the word wrong, he did not mean it in the sense of an admission of guilt. What
2: Eugene,
4: he actually meant
2: Eugene,
4: to say was...
2: Eugene, let them go.
1: I should have had a talk with you and your dad. I'm sorry for that, Ashley. But I didn't know you were so interested in the scouts seeing you at that game. I thought the scouts were only a college thing, something you wouldn't be dealing with for another few years. I didn't realize there were high school scouts until I saw it in your legal papers. But here's what I don't get. If you were so mad about it, why didn't you talk to me?
5: I was sure you wouldn't listen. I thought you didn't like me.
1: Oh, Ashley. Sounds like I didn't do the best job of talking.

0: to you about what was going on.
1: I didn't either. I never told you that I was mad. If I had just asked you about what was going on, everything wouldn't have gotten so weird. I'm sorry, Mr. Riley.
0: I'm sorry, too.
2: Then can we presume that these apologies will suffice for reconciliation and that the charges will be dropped?
1: Dad?
3: Well, you still won't be going to Briarhurst Academy. You lost your only chance.
1: I know.
4: Maybe she hasn't.
3: What are you talking about? The All-Star game was 2 days ago. The scouts are gone.
4: Well, actually, they're not.
2: Well, how could you possibly know that?
4: One of the scouts is a friend of mine, and I happen to know that he's staying at the Odyssey Hotel until tomorrow morning.
3: How does that help us?
4: Well, I have an idea.
5: Jays and the Yankees
3: coming.
5: The deciding game of the American League East pennant race.
3: Hey, Whit.
4: Good morning, Walter.
3: Come on in. Don't mind the mess. I'm just packing up.
4: Oh, no problem.
3: What can I do for you?
4: Well, actually, strange as it may sound, I'm wondering if you could just look out your window.
3: The window?
4: Yeah.
3: All right.
6: I'll play first base.
7: Sounds good.
1: What about me?
7: Tamika, you bet. Okay, now the vending machine is first base, the light pole is second, and the curb is third. Ashley?
1: Yes, sir?
7: Pitch. Let's play ball!
3: Who is that pitching?
4: Her name is Ashley.
3: Wow. How fast was that ball?
8: Great throw, Ashley.
3: Wait, let me get my radar gun.
2: And so, in conclusion, I ask you, what are we in this country if not seekers of the truth? If we strive for getting our way instead of striving for true justice, in the long run, we shall get neither. I rest my case, Your Honor.
4: Oh, that was very good, Eugene.
9: Yeah, and thorough.
1: Yeah, 19 points was plenty.
2: Well, thank you all. I figured I should try it out in front of an audience in case I actually deliver it. Did you have any more notes?
9: Well, your visual aids are nice. But the drawing of the softball field is a little off.
2: Huh?
9: It should be a diamond, not an oval.
2: That's not a softball field, it's the earth.
9: Oh.
4: Oh, hi, Ashley.
9: Oh, hi there.
1: Hi, everyone.
9: Well, it's good to see you.
1: Guess what, Coach?
9: What?
1: I met with the scout before he left this morning.
9: Uh-huh.
1: And he wants me to come for a tryout next month. I may be going to Briarhurst Academy after all.
9: Well, now that's great.
2: Well.
1: And my dad and I have decided to officially drop the lawsuit.
4: Oh, that's good.
9: Well, now you make sure you thank your dad for me and tell him no hard feelings, okay?
1: I will.
4: Well, sorry you went to so much trouble preparing for the case, Eugene.
9: Yeah, seeing as how it all could have been avoided with a little better communications on our part.
2: Oh, no need to apologize. Here's my statement of services rendered.
1: Your what?
2: My bill.
9: Bill? Bill? But listen, now, the case never went to trial.
2: Of course not, and we won. But I still need compensation for my operating expenses.
9: What operating expenses?
2: Do you have any idea how much pie charts cost these days?
9: No.
2: And that's not to mention my trip to Chicago to observe a similar case. Now, that involved airfare, hotel costs.
9: Wait a minute. Hold it. You took a plane trip.
2: Mr. Riley, it was absolutely necessary for our defense strategy.
1: Are you going to stop them, Mr. Whitaker?
4: Oh, I don't think so.
1: Really?
4: Well, if nothing else, at least they're communicating.
10: In Matthew chapter 18, verse 15, Jesus says, "If one of your brothers sins against you, go and point out what was wrong. But do it in private, just between the two of you." If Ashley and her dad had done this with Tom, they could have saved some people a lot of headaches. You see, God wants us to get along and to love each other. In fact, he thinks this is so important that he told us in Matthew chapter 5, verse 23 and 24, "If you're about to place your gift on the altar and remember that someone is angry with you, leave your gift in front of the altar and go make peace with your brother." Adventures in Odyssey is a presentation of Focus on the Family. All-Star Witness was written by Nathan Hubler and directed by Marshall Younger. Our vocal talent included Paul Herlinger, Walker Edmiston, Corey Burton, Courtney Brown, Bryce Keltner, and Will Ryan as Eugene. Our sound designer was Bob Luttrell, with music by John Campbell. Our producers were Marshall Younger and Bob Hoost. And I'm Chris, hoping you'll join us again next time for more Adventures in Odyssey.
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2: In this bulletin, a large reward offered for answers, the Perth Council in damage control, and parenting costs on the rise. With more, I'm Gareth Stafford. France, the UK, and the European Union have thrown their support behind Australia's push to strengthen AI regulations. The federal government is working on a digital duty of care bill, which would allow people to opt out of algorithms which determine a social media's feed. The United States has criticised Australia's proposed tech laws, arguing they'll stifle investment. The South Australian government is offering a $1 million reward to try to solve the mystery of what happened to Gus Lamont. The four-year-old went missing from a remote property at Yunta a year ago this weekend. Gus's mother and father have recorded an emotional video appealing for help to find out what happened to their son a year ago.
3: We miss Gus more than we can describe. We are desperate to have him returned home to us, and we are desperate for answers. We believe that someone knows something. Someone knows what happened to Gus and may even know where he is.
2: There's been no sign of him despite several extensive searches. The WA opposition leader says he's appalled by the sacking of the City of Perth CEO. During a confidential meeting last night, councillors voted to terminate Michelle Reynolds' appointment effective immediately. She'd been in the role for 6 years, but was placed on leave 4 months ago while a workplace investigation took place. Basil Zampella says her dismissal is unfair.
4: The CEO has been dismissed in a behind-closed-doors council meeting with no opportunity to go, to speak, to put her case, to understand what it is that she has been dismissed for, after a distinguished career just being shown the door in those circumstances. That's appalling treatment.
2: The City of Perth is currently under investigation by the local government watchdog amid ongoing governance concerns. Experts warn the growing cost of having children is affecting people's decisions to start or expand families. New research has found the cost of raising two children in Australia has risen to at least $36,500 a year. The Parenthood says the money needed to run a family has increased by 134% in 2 decades. The UK's Anglican Leedsminster Church has belatedly closed an exhibition of a tapestry featuring the names of nearly 17,000 Gazans who were killed during the war with Israel. Despite warnings from Jewish organisations that it may include the names of Hamas fighters, the exhibition went ahead as an act of remembrance. But after definitive proof of the Hamas names, the church shut down the display and acknowledged that it had harmed its relationship with the Jewish community. Christian ministry Bridges of Faith International has provided more than 21,000 waterproof Bibles to Ukrainian soldiers on the front lines of the war with Russia. It's produced another 60,000 to be distributed shortly. The ministry has also recruited, trained and deployed more than half of the 1,300 Protestant chaplains in the Ukrainian army. To sport, and in the NRL, Knights players are praising coach Justin Holbrook for giving them belief as they embark on a fairy tale run to the finals. In his first year at the club, he's taken the Knights from Wooden Spooners to a preliminary final against the Panthers on Sunday. Captain Kalen Ponga says Holbrook knows how to get the best out of his players.
5: I'm still learning a lot from him, even at 28, and he's helped me a lot as well, both in leadership and as a player. And I think he's just made every individual here have so much belief and confidence in who they are and the footy that they can play.
2: Meantime, Dolphins coach Christian Wolf has named an unchanged squad for Friday night's preliminary final against the Roosters, which is officially a sellout at Suncorp Stadium. That's the latest Vision National News. I'm Gareth Stafford.
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by Taryn Wells. And I am Graham Blakelock, here with you on Rima Nights. 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And now, Rescue Me by We the Kingdom, and followed by Get Behind Me, Emerson Day and Zach Williams.

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Michael W. Smith just gave us Your Love is a Flood. And now, Even Though I Walk by Hannah McClure.

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2: Welcome to 15 Minutes in the Word with New York Times bestselling author Joyce Meyer. On today's program, Joyce will be teaching from her series, Ways to Increase Your Happiness. God is the source of every good thing, and believing His Word is the foundation for peace and joy. Our thoughts are connected to our feelings, so if we want to feel better, we need to think better. Now, here's Joyce with today's teaching.
3: I always like to say, let emotions subside before you decide. Let me say that again. Let emotions subside before you decide. You know, sometimes, like in an argument, if your emotions are all, just by being quiet, they'll start to calm down. And you can have emotions that are overly excited or emotions that are extremely depressed, and either one can get us in trouble. You say, well, Joyce, why would being really excited get me in trouble? Because sometimes when you're really excited, you do things that you wouldn't ordinarily do, or you do things that you regret later. And I'll give you an example from my own life. You know, women generally like to shop, and this is something that happened many years ago, but I had a little money saved. It wasn't a tremendous amount, but I had a little money saved. Let's say it was $200. I don't remember exactly, but it wasn't a lot. And I had been wanting a new watch, but I like things that sparkle and shine, and I don't even wear a watch now, but back then we didn't have all the cell phones that told us what time it was all the time, so I wanted a new watch, but I wanted something that would be really pretty. So we were at the mall and went in this jewelry store, and sure enough, they had a beautiful watch that had a lot of rhinestones on it, and the salesman told me it was on sale, but I had to get it today if I wanted to get the sale price. So, you know, that pressure of get it now, or lose the opportunity is part of the enemy's tactics to get us to take action without really thinking about what we're doing. But I'd been learning some things by then, like I'm teaching you today, about the importance of waiting, and because it was going to take almost all the money that I had saved. And then the salesman pressured me even a little bit further and said, and you know, if you'll take it today, I'll give you an extra 10% off. Oh my emotions are just, you know, up here. I don't know if you've noticed or not, but anytime you look at a piece of jewelry in the jewelry case in the store, it always looks better than it does when you take it home. And I finally realized what it is. It's the lighting that they have on it at the time. Before you buy anything like that, take it out of the case and look at it in regular lighting so you can see what it's going to look like. But anyway, I'm learning some things by now, so I decided that I would take a little walk, think about it a little bit. So I'm walking, you know, up and down the mall, and lo and behold, I saw a suit in a window that I really liked. I mean, it was little at the waist, and then it kind of flared out, and it just was really pretty. So I decided to try it on. That was a mistake. I tried it on, and oh, it looked so good on me. And Dave just loved it, and he

said, you should get that. Well, that also was going to take all my money. So now I had a real problem. I couldn't get the watch and the suit, and I had to decide which one I wanted. So once again, I said, I'm going to take a walk and think about this, and I'll come back if I want it. So I took another walk for a little while, and I know you're anxious to see which one I bought. Well, you know what ended up happening? I thought, more than I want the watch or the suit, I don't want to be broke, because I liked having a little bit of cash, so if I wanted to take somebody to lunch, I could, or if I wanted to buy somebody a little present, I could. And so I decided I'm not going to get either one. Well, you know what? In due time, God provided both. Dave actually ended up buying me the suit a little bit later, and I don't remember how I got a watch that I liked, but I eventually did. God gave me both of them because I waited and didn't act emotionally. Give God an opportunity to lead you. Take a little bit of time to wait. In Exodus 14, 9 through 15, the Bible says, the Egyptians, all Pharaoh's horses and chariots, horsemen and troops, pursued the Israelites and overtook them as they encamped by the sea. Now, you know, the Israelites had been begging God for a long time to get them out of Egypt where they were slaves. And so eventually, God raised up Moses to lead them out. But the very first thing that happens when they are led out is they find themselves in a very difficult spot. They were trapped at the Red Sea, and the Egyptian army was behind them. So they definitely were like between a rock and a hard place. There was no good options. And so as Pharaoh approached, the Israelites looked up, and there were the Egyptians marching after them, and they were terrified, and they cried out to the Lord. They were getting upset. They said to Moses, and I love this, it's like, when we get upset, we start blaming all of our problems on somebody else. They said to Moses, was it because there was no graves in Egypt that you brought us to the desert to die? What have you done by bringing us out of Egypt? Well, they were the ones that wanted to leave. And now all of a sudden, everything is Moses' fault. Didn't we say to you in Egypt, leave us alone, let us serve the Egyptians? It would have been better for us to serve the Egyptians than to die here in the desert. And if they did ever say that to Moses, they certainly got over it because they definitely wanted to leave by the time they left. And Moses answered the people, do not be afraid, stand firm. And I'm going to change that. Do not be afraid, calm down. Can I say that to you right now? Do not be afraid, calm down. God loves you. He's got a plan for your deliverance. He's got a timing for your deliverance. And God will take care of you if you trust Him to do it. If He shows you something to do, then by all means do it. But don't just start doing a bunch of things and saying a bunch of things just out of a position of being upset. Don't be afraid. Stand firm or calm down, and you will see the deliverance the Lord will bring for you today. The Egyptians you see today, you will never see again. The Lord will fight for you, and you need only to be still. Wow. Wouldn't it be wonderful if you turned your TV on today just to hear me say, calm down, wait, and be still, and let God bring your deliverance. I know in my heart that there are thousands of you watching. You need that word for today. Calm down, be still, wait on God, and He will bring your deliverance in the right way at the right time. The Lord will fight for you, and all you need to do is be still. Then the Lord said to Moses, why are you crying out to me? Tell the Israelites to move on. See, a lot of times when we have problems, we get so afraid that we're just frozen in fear and we just don't do anything. And I want to encourage you, no matter how big of a problem you have right now, if you want to do something, keep doing what you know is right. Keep studying the Word. Keep helping other people. Keep going to church. Keep your commitments. Don't just get depressed and full of self-pity and sit somewhere and think about your problem and think about it and think about it and think about it and think about it and then get on the phone and talk about it and talking about it and talking about it. You know, when you have a problem, the more you think about it and talk about it, the more upset you get. Almost anybody can get themselves upset if they just sit around and think about their problems. When we're upset, we say wrong things. We do wrong things.

0: just say that moving and acting emotionally never, capitalize all the letters in never, solves our problem. But what does it mean to wait on God? It was quite an eye-opener for me when I actually dug a little bit deeper and studied this. To wait on God doesn't mean to just sit around and do absolutely nothing. It means to expect, to look for, and to long for God's favor, His answer, and His power. Like, being hopeful means that you are expecting God to show up at any moment and do the thing in your life that needs to be done. Waiting on God is not passive. It may be passive as far as like taking physical action, but spiritually, you're very active and you're trusting God and you're saying, I know you're going to take care of me. I know you're going to do what's right. I believe you're going to show up any moment and make this situation right. It's spiritual activity rather than fleshly activity. Psalm 25:4 says, show me your ways, Lord. Teach me your paths. In other words, ask for guidance. James 4:2 says, you have not because you ask not. If you have a problem right now and you don't know what to do, instead of just saying, oh God, I don't know what to do, I don't know what to do, ask Him to show you what to do. Proverbs 3:5, 6, and 7 say, lean not to your own understanding. Trust in the Lord with all your heart and mind and lean not to your own understanding. In all your ways acknowledge Him and He will direct your path. God will show you what to do if you ask Him and you wait on Him. God's help comes, and I love this statement, God's help comes in proportion to our waiting and hoping in Him. Psalm 33:20 says, our inner selves wait earnestly for the Lord. He is our help and our shield. For in Him do our hearts rejoice, because we have trusted, relied on, and were confident in His holy name. Psalm 37:34 says, wait for and expect the Lord, and keep and heed His ways. While you're waiting on God, be obedient to whatever the Word tells you to do, and He will exalt you to inherit the land. God led the Israelites all the way through the wilderness and into the promised land. But to be honest, took them a lot longer than it should have because they kept grumbling and complaining and murmuring while they were out there. But many delays are divine delays. They weren't ready really to go into the promised land yet. And maybe some of you, I know this was the case with me, maybe some of you are asking God for something, but it's going to take a little while. He wants to give it to you. It's in His plan, but He has something prepared for you, but now He has to prepare you for it. Sometimes we're not spiritually mature enough to handle the things that God wants to give us. Isaiah 26:3 says, you will guard him and keep him in perfect and constant peace whose mind is stayed on you. Keep your mind off your problems. One morning I was starting to have my time with God, and I was thinking about all my problems, thinking about my problems. And the Lord spoke to me and said, are you going to fellowship with your problems or are you going to fellowship with me? Don't make the mistake that I was making. Spend your time with God and it will strengthen you and enable you to hear from God. Thank you for being with us today. And always remember that God's thoughts are toward you and they're always for your good. God bless you.
1: 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With God on our side, every day is a new opportunity to enjoy the wonderful life He has given us. Psalm 118:24 says, this is the day the Lord has made. Let us rejoice and be glad in it. If we want to have what God wants us to have, we must learn to think like God thinks.
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0: 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This is Going Deeper from the Salvos.
1: One of our colleagues, Colin Lane, wrote in War Cry how he was visiting some people who lived on a large property which had minimal fencing. As Colin walked towards the house, an aggressive-looking dog galloped towards him, barking, but then just stopped at a certain point and backed away. It rushed towards him again, but stopped at exactly the same place, as if there was an invisible fence in front of the dog. The dog's owner explained there was actually an invisible boundary. A barrier wire had been installed where a radio sender device connected to this wire sent a radio signal to the dog's collar, which audibly warned the dog that this area was off limits. The warning sound was the dog's cue to back off, really. Otherwise, a correction, which felt like strong static electricity, was given. Wow. An invisible boundary. Imagine if we could incorporate this into some of our sport. Picture English football or rugby or netball. If the team set up an invisible boundary so the ball would stop midair before it went into their own goal or net or whatever, and the other team, they'd never score points against you. That's pretty cool. Reality is, we do employ boundaries in our sport. We need them to define the game. We employ boundaries with our pets. But when it comes to boundaries in our own lives, we often balk at them. We often have an aversion to rules and to being told what to do, really. These days, as Colin points out, it seems even delineation between what is right and wrong, well, it's unwelcome. But let's face it, to function effectively and safely as individuals and within a community, we need boundaries. Don't touch the hot plates or you'll get burnt. Don't take drugs or your health may be compromised to the point of becoming, well, dead. You get the picture. In the ancient scriptures, in Exodus 20, it records how the Israelite people wandered through the desert for years after they were released from slavery in Egypt. It quickly became clear this nomadic group needed boundaries, some rules. This is when the Ten Commandments were given to them, which are recorded in the book of Exodus from chapter 20. Rules or boundaries that would help them function more cohesively and keep them in a right relationship with their God. These commandments have helped shape the laws and rules across the world. They have given a basis to the doctrines and creeds and have helped guide the lifestyles of billions of believers throughout the centuries, because those rules are wise and ultimately because they are timeless. Boundaries are good. Boundaries are necessary. And most ironically, boundaries bring freedom. Perhaps when we face that conundrum made famous by C.S. Lewis, if there is a loving God, how can we explain all the suffering in the world? Maybe it's a time to reflect on who's crossed whose boundaries. I'm Aaron Wright.
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And at the bottom of the hour, we've got specially for you Family Life Today, known in Australia as Power to Change. 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
2: 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Perhaps you've been wanting to give your life over to Jesus, but somehow it's never been quite the right time. So if that's something that you've been thinking about, why not pray this prayer with me right now? Father God, I have heard about Jesus, your Son, how you sent him to die to pay for all the things that I've done wrong, my sin, and how he died and suffered and rose again. Today, God, I put my trust in Jesus. I believe he came for me, and I give my life over to you. All that I am, all that I have, all my hopes and all my dreams, I give to you. I'm sorry, Lord, for all the things I've done wrong. I turn away from them now to serve you and to honor you. From today on, I want to follow Jesus. Please take me just as I am. In Jesus' mighty name I pray. Amen. Now, if you pray that prayer with me, then your life eternal has just begun.
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4: I would say one of the hardest dances, but it's a really needed dance in marriage, is the balance between love and truth. Grace and truth.
5: I agree.
4: That's probably true in any part of your life, but loving each other, but being honest and truthful, and sometimes that's hurtful at the same time.
5: I think we can err on either end, for sure.
4: Yeah, and so I think we all need coaching. If anybody needs coaching, we need coaching.
5: We have a good coach with us today.
4: Yeah,
5: we've
4: got Paul Miller back in the studio. Not only do you know how to live this out, you've written about it, and you're a teacher of this. I really feel like I'm sitting at the feet of someone that can mentor us.
5: Yes.
4: And it's a joy to have you here, Paul. Thank you.
6: It's good to be here.
4: Yeah, we've had some amazing discussions. You've written a book about sort of how Jesus did this called Love Walked Among Us, Learning to Love Like Jesus. We've already discussed the eyes of Jesus that struck you when you walk through the Gospels, how he looked. And I just got to say, I know we talked about that yesterday, but that hit me so strongly when I was reading your book. It's like, I don't think I look enough at people. And again, we don't want to belabor that, but have you ever done this? I like turn my eyes away on purpose because I know if I look, I'll feel and I'll need to act, especially a neighbor or a stranger. It's just like, I don't want to see that need. Yeah. If I don't look, I won't see it.
6: Yeah.
4: Jesus did the opposite.
6: Yeah. He's really remarkable. Kind of the second big thing that is in the book that so struck me about Jesus, in addition to his compassion, is his honesty. Just what you were saying, Dave, there's dinners in Luke 7, 11, and 14. And in each one of

0: them, Jesus openly insults his guests. I mean, no one who was normal was that bold. And it's just, his boldness struck me as rudeness. And what I was measuring when I said that, and I knew it, was not Jesus' rudeness, but my commitment to looking nice and my wanting approval. And I knew something was wrong with my honesty, that I checked my honesty, because after a while you learn that honesty is good, but a lot of people don't like it. You know, they don't sort of wake up in the morning and say, oh, thank you for that rebuke. I just have felt pride going in my heart all day. And I really needed that rebuke. Thank you. You know, that you don't hear that too often. You know, usually people kind of come back at you. And so compassion has a cost. Honesty also has a cost. Particularly in close relationships, we don't want to bear that cost, or we keep the lid on our honesty so tight that the only way we can get out is use the sort of anger as sort of gunpowder to blow open the lid. And then we vent, you know, so we kind of go from stuffing to dumping, you know, and don't learn that interior balance.
1: I mean, this is so true in marriage.
0: Yeah.
1: Well, and I should say, we're probably more honest in our marriage, but with friends that we don't even know that well, we want people to like us.
0: Yeah. And there's nothing wrong at one level with that desire, but that desire becomes central. So when there's an honest word that might be needed, we pull back and don't give it. And Jesus' honesty characterizes the early church. I mean, it's really striking. I mean, think of Philippians 4, where Paul writes in an open letter to the entire congregation that these two women, would they stop quarreling? We would never do that openly. But that kind of bold honesty runs all through the Gospels.
2: Now, have you had to speak honestly, be honest in your marriage or in your life that you can remember?
0: Well,
2: that was
0: our worst stories on this was when Jill and I went dancing. And let me put it this way. Rhythm and I don't really connect. I can't even clap and sing at the same time. That's how bad it is, okay? And my wife didn't know all the steps but has really good rhythm. So we got dancing. It was this old ballroom. So we got out there, and I got offbeat, and Jill started leading me, and I got irritated at her, and she walked off. So, so much for intimacy. I mean, it was just an open ballroom kind of thing, you know what I mean? So the next day, we went out for a walk, and I did that incarnation thing of looking,
2: feeling,
0: to stepping in her shoes and say, Jill, what upset you about yesterday? You know, you get angry all the time. So she gave me an earful. And I had never thought, I mean, the only thing I was thinking about was how she led me and not my anger. And just to be thinking about my anger. And I just kept asking her more questions. And I saw myself through her eyes in a way I hadn't before. In other words, I began with compassion. You know, I knew that's where you started. So by going into her world and just learning. And so I drew out her honesty. And I remember we were sitting on the curb just listening. And I was learning things about myself that I hadn't really thought of. And then it was several hours later, I said, Jill, it would have been easier if you had just told me I was offbeat instead of leading us. And she wasn't happy with that, but that wasn't, I mean, the goal of honesty is a gift, and the person doesn't have to receive it. It's okay just to be honest with a one sentence honesty.
1: It's such a beautiful picture of intimacy.
0: Yeah.
1: Because you're sharing, it's gutsy to ask, what were you feeling? What was going on? Because you're noticing. Like, I know when Dave notices or asks me a question or says, tell me more about that, I become like a pool of tears because, like, you want to know.
0: Yeah.
1: So for you then to be honest and say it, to give her what you were feeling, it's such a beautiful picture of marriage.
0: Yeah.
1: The beauty of marriage.
2: Yeah, but
1: depth.
2: At the same time, here's another thought. When you said it's a picture of intimacy, if you're honest and the person doesn't receive it, it feels like the opposite of intimacy.
1: Oh.
2: It feels like we just now

0: I said something, did something that creates distance.
1: You didn't receive
0: it? I shouldn't have said it. You know, you can feel that, even though I think I was just trying to be honest and love you. I mean, when your wife said that to you, when you asked her and she told you, you get angry a lot, you didn't respond in anger. You didn't get defensive. You received it. That's intimacy. But often that's not the response.
2: That took me 18 hours, though, till I got to that point.
1: Really? Did it?
2: Yeah. Well, because we had danced that night, and it was the next evening, or, you know.
1: Okay, so you took some time.
2: Yeah. I usually need a little time to get oriented, you know what I mean? To understand a little bit where my heart is. But what you said there, Dave, was really good, because it is what a lot of people do when they give the gift of honesty, and the other person doesn't want it. They regret giving the gift, but it's a gift. We need one another to speak truth into our lives. And it doesn't mean that what I'm saying, what the other person is saying is true, you know, but when someone pushes the gift away, that does not mean the honesty was wrong. Mm. Jesus is honest because he is both mercy and justice.
1: But isn't it in our human nature, if we were rejected, well, I'm not going to give you my honest heart again. For you would do it again, because
2: we're fallen creatures, and compassion focuses on the person. Honesty focuses on the truth. If you're all compassion, then your relationship's just going to be a mush. If you're all honest, it's going to be harshness. So you could say that speaking the truth protects you from becoming a codependent, and compassion protects you from being domineering. Either person in them. Does that make sense?
1: Yeah.
2: And you'll see in some of the more complex conversations that Jesus has, like that one in Luke 7 with Simon, the complexity of the way Jesus blends his honesty and compassion together is just kind of breathtaking. Because he's really takes time with Simon in Luke 7 by telling him that parable about one guy who had 500 denarii and 50, asking Simon a question about it. He pulls Simon away from the world of the woman, because a parable pulls you out of one world and puts you in another world. So it pulls the emotion down. So he's being kind to Simon. And then he rebukes him openly in front of all the guests and said, you know, and gives them these three body blows, you know, I don't know what to call them. You didn't greet me with a kiss. She hasn't stopped greeting me. You didn't put oil on my head and she's pouring perfume on my feet. You didn't wash my feet, and she's washed my feet with her tears. And she does this in front of all the guests. I mean, it's this powerful honesty. And he honors this woman that everybody else despises. So he brings up this woman and brings down this proud man.
1: Mm.
0: And like you said, it's a real gift.
2: Yeah, it's a gift.
0: I mean, to everybody in the house and to all of us now. And he even said, this story will be talked about, and we're doing it right now, you know, decades, years later. It's a real gift, but I think you have to have the humility to receive it as a gift, because it will make you so much better, so much like Christ.
2: Yeah.
0: If you'll receive it. If you don't.
2: Yeah. But back to the person who gave the gift, I have a low expectation as to how people will receive honesty. But I have a high expectation over time that if I am honest about something, that where there's truth that needs to be said in the relationship, then if I keep bringing it up, pacing it, so maybe it's once a month, bringing it up, and it's just short little things, that it's words that the Spirit can use in that person's life.
1: I feel like in my own life, people that have spoken truth to me has been one of the greatest gifts that I've ever received, because it's changed me. It's made me look inward and ask God, is this true?
2: Yeah.
1: And then to lay it before him, I think that can be an amazing gift if it's done in love.
2: Yeah, yeah.
0: I mean, another aspect that you write about in the book is not just looking and feeling compassion, speaking the truth, but a dependence on God in the middle of that. What's that all about with love?
2: It is the third for me, most striking feature of Jesus is his complete and utter dependence on his Heavenly Father. When we do our prayer seminars, I write out on the iPad, which goes on the screen, you know, I do nothing on my own. I do just what I see my Father doing. And I ask people that this was overheard by a young guy in his 20s who said this, what would your concerns be? And people, I encourage them to put on their Christian judging hats, and people are
0: pretty
2: really
0: good at that.
2: Yeah. And they'll talk about, you know, the guy's kind of a weird relationship with his dad, you know, a little too dependent. And it's actually a quote from John 5:19. And it's actually a Jesus self-description of how dependent he is on his Heavenly Father. Mm-hmm. And it's a description of his will, how submitted it is. And the will, it was one of the hardest things to see in love, is how strong my will is. Like, if my wife has been overly critical of me, or, I mean, you could flip this either way, and what I hear down in my soul is, you are my unworthy husband. With you, I am not well pleased, you know?
1: Yeah.
2: Then that shapes my will. And my will says, I refuse to let you treat me that way. And so then I have to lash out in honesty. Mm. And so what happens is, honesty then becomes a weapon that I bludgeon her with. Mm. And it's that will. Maybe I need the humility that comes from her at times maybe being overly critical of me. Maybe my soul needs that because I am overly proud. And actually, that's true. You know, our family, we were Oregon pioneers and German sailors in the merchant marine. We were very independent Westerners, you know, very self-sufficient. And so what I need most of all is to realize that I can't, like Jesus, I can't do life on my own. Mm-hmm. So the problem with the will is that internal demand that so much, it's us. We can't even just pull away from us. It's so strong. Here's a quick example of this in a non-marriage situation. But as I was chewing on this and beginning to see how strong my will was, Kim had come down stairs to the first floor with a stack of her Richard Scarry books. She was like 10, 11 years old.
1: And this is your daughter disabled.
2: Yeah.
1: Yeah.
2: Yes, our daughter with disabilities. And she wasn't speaking, but she signed to me to help her. She wanted to go down to the basement and watch TV and read her books. So I grabbed her books and I was following her down. And she was carrying a box of crayons. And halfway down the basement steps, they spilled. She was kind of going down on her seat. It had been too hard for her to walk and to hold the crayons. And they spilled. And because I was thinking of that, my will means, like, even my will to help was so strong. I did the Jesus thing, and I called the Jesus question, Kim, do you want me to help you? And to my everlasting surprise, she said no. And by the way, helping you was help you pick up the crayons. So I just sat at the top of the stairs and watched her pick up crayons, and it was slow. I mean, for her to pick up a whole tin of crayons. And it was probably one of the first times that my will was checked. And again, it was a will to do good, but it was, my will was so strong, bent on, because I really did want to help her, but also I have a passion for efficiency and effectiveness, and you know what I mean? And I can run over people, even in wanting to do them good. And it's something I have to wrestle with every week. And it's something I have to wrestle with every week. And it's slowing down the interior life and not running over people. Mm. And what was it like to sit on the top of the steps? You know, Jesus meets me there. It's a mini fellowship of his sufferings. I'm quoting Philippians 3:10. It's an okay place to be. It's just still and being still. And Kim gets the respect of a question as opposed to, I'm always her helper. So if you see me with Kim out in public, you'll see Kim open doors for me. And I do that because we've talked about it. It's good for exercise for Kim. So it's kind of a joke between, hey, Kim, open there. Come on, you can do it. Push. And I look like this world most selfish guy, but it's just part of, you know, it's a sweetness of her becoming a person.
1: Mm-hmm. I'm listening to this thinking, one, I need to slow down. Two, I need to be quiet more. You know,
0: there's all the things I've been

0: I'm trying to tell her.
1: I'm serious. Like, Paul, you're pausing. You're listening. You're waiting before you say something.
0: You're looking.
1: You're looking. These are things in a busy society, in a busy culture, in a busy life. As a mom, you're having a job, you've got kids, you're trying to get dinner on the table. We're so rushed, we try to be so efficient that so often we're missing these momentous occasions of connecting to our Father.
2: Yeah, yeah.
0: Yeah, it's like we're missing life.
1: Yeah. Yeah.
0: You know, there's this sense, Paul, sitting with you, that you've lived a few years and you've learned how to love.
2: Yeah.
0: You know, you've not just book titles, you've actually learned. And yeah. I'm not, of course, you would say you're the first to say you're still learning, but it's like wisdom to us young guys. No, it's like wisdom to my generation, the next generation. It's like, just slow down. Even like, don't listen to this podcast on 1.5 or 2 times fast. That's what we do, just because we don't have time to listen to it at normal speed. No, you need to live life at normal speed.
2: Yeah.
0: And look and yeah. feel and pause and depend on God, and your life will be so much richer.
2: Can I close with one of my favorite stories on Jesus? The very first resurrection appearance of Jesus, Mary Magdalene has come back the second time. She's weeping. There's a couple angels in the tomb, and she's talking with them. They know where the body is. Jill would be that way. Like, if she wouldn't care if she had something on her mind, she wouldn't care if she was talking to Moses, you know?
1: I like her.
2: And then she turns around, and there's Jesus standing there just looking at her. He's been watching her whole conversation, and he's not said anything. And he says to her, this is all in John 20, I'm not making any of this up. And then he says to her, you know, why are you weeping? What are you seeking? I mean, he's just cracked the code that has held all of creation in death. And he's looking at one person. he's attentive to one person. And he asks her questions. And then she says, Jill, part two, Mary Magdalene. She ignores Jesus' question. This is Jill. She doesn't care what Jesus is thinking. She didn't ignore the angels. I mean, she doesn't know it's Jesus, obviously. And she says, look, she's so focused on Jesus' body. She's so madly in love with Jesus. She's so offended that they've stolen his body. I mean, what could you want with his body? And she says, do you know where, you know, she thinks he's the gardener. And she says, do you know where his body is? And that's when Jesus says, Mary. Just his announcement that death has been destroyed, that hell has been broken, and that billions of people are going to come to faith, and there's going to be a new heavens and a new earth, and he himself is the first piece of that resurrection, is one word. It's her name. It's the name of a person. I mean, it's so, the way he leaves space so that she can enter that space, so we can discover what Mary Magdalene is like. And so, I mean, she's got it's just, it's pure Jesus.
1: Oh, and my friends, like our listeners, Jesus, the creator of the universe.
0: He stands at your doorway.
1: And he calls your name.
2: Yeah.
1: And the question is, will we respond to it? Like, yeah. Paul, thank you, because being with you, I mean, I'm in the Gospels. I'm in the Word every day. But I'm going to reread, like, I challenge our listeners, let's go back and read Luke, read John, and really see Jesus.
0: Amen. Yeah, I feel like we just did. I really do. So I feel, I'm sitting over with tears in my eyes. I feel like I'm a pastor. I've preached that John 20 passage at least 30 years in a row. And you just walking us back into it, I saw him again.
2: Yeah.
0: And know he sees me, and he sees our listener.
2: Amen.
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That was Third Day with Eagles. And next up, for King and Country, Fight On Fighter. And followed by Compliments of Gus, the Brave.

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0: Hi, I'm Liz Oakes. I was out for a walk the other day and I had a bit of an odd experience. Up ahead, this other woman was also going for a walk. And as I walked behind her, I realised she looked a lot like a younger version of me. Her long curly hair and the way she dressed, she just looked like me 20 years ago. Boy, it was weird. For a moment, I wondered if I'd stepped into my own version of Back to the Future. So I carried on walking, and then I remembered an article I'd just read. It talked about writing a letter to your younger self. You know, the things you've learnt with age that you really wish you'd known earlier. And it suggested you think about it and give some advice to your younger self. So seeing as things were already a bit strange, I started to think about what I would say to my younger self if I ever met her. It went something like this. Hey girl, don't worry so much. You're on the right track. Keep working towards your goals. Follow your heart and listen to your gut instincts. Remember to take rests and relax. You're still going to reach the same destination. You've come so far and I'm really proud of you. As we came to a crossroads, the other woman carried on and I turned and headed towards home. And as I did, I thought, sometimes the best advice you can get is to listen to your own advice.
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Ginny Owens just gave us The Loudest Voice. And I'll leave you with Yes, He Can by Kane. But please stay to hear Chuck Swindoll and Insights for Living. Great insights from Chuck. And get a brand new beginning with Greg Laurie before the station that prays us out at the top of the hour. I'll bid you good night now. Please, please get up with Michael Youssef and leading the way at 5:30 a.m. And I'll be seeing you on Remanites just after the 7 o'clock news. God bless your Thursday, and God bless you too.

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0: came.
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3: Chapter after chapter in the biblical Old Testament record, Job waited and waited for God to break the silence and answer the anguished questions of his suffering heart. Finally, at last, God spoke. But what Job heard was nothing like what he expected. I am Clayton Bjellin, and today on Insight for Living, Chuck Swindoll brings us this long-awaited moment and reveals a God whose ways rise far above our own. On today's program, we'll be reminded that God's surprising presence often comes right in the middle of the storm. We begin now by reading the passage together.
4: Well, God finally speaks to Job. What he says is surprising, as you're going to discover this morning, but that's fine. God's full of surprises, which we will affirm again and again in the message today. Job 38, I'll read just a few verses and then we'll jump to 40. Then the Lord answered Job out of the whirlwind, verse 1 begins, and said, "Who is this that darkens counsel by words without knowledge? Now, gird up your loins like a man, and I will ask you, and you instruct me. Where were you when I laid the foundation of the earth? Tell me, if you have understanding, who set its measurements, since you know? Or who stretched the line on it? On what were its bases sunk? Or who laid its cornerstone when the morning stars sang together and all the sons of God shouted for joy?" If you were to list the questions between here and the end of the book, you'd find 77 that Job is asked. None of them able to be answered by Job. Humbled and broken, chapter 40, Job responds in verse 3. Job answered the Lord and said, "Behold, I am insignificant. What can I reply to you? I lay my hand on my mouth. Once I've spoken, and I will not answer. Even twice, and I will add no more." It's an old Hebrew colloquialism that means I have already said more than I should.
3: 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Chuck titled today's message, "A Penetrating Reproof from the Almighty."
4: God's ways are often so surprising, and when he does show up, if you will, his message is so often unexpected and unpredictable. Sometimes it's a close call. And we realize after the fact that

He has been there all the time protecting us, even when we didn't know we were in danger. That occurred to me this last week when I read a report that came from Montgomery County, Maryland, in the city of Wheaton, Maryland. The report reads, "The first bullet fired in a shooting spree that killed 5 people in Montgomery County Wednesday and Thursday narrowly missed Ann Chapman, who was working at Michael Arts and Crafts store in Northgate Shopping Center. It's a miracle no one was hurt after the bullet cut a dime-sized hole in the display window, nicked a light fixture, pierced 2 poster board signs, and hit a metal rack holding rows of mini books at 5:20 p.m. Wednesday. But the amazing thing is what the bullet stopped next to," the store's employees said. "A book called Inspiration for the Heart from the Prayer of Jabez by Bruce Wilkinson. If you were to open the book flap, you would read, "A simple daily prayer from the heart can inspire you to seek God's constant favor, power, and protection." The bullet has not been recovered. Ann Chapman had no idea that she was that close to being shot. You and I think we know what is best for ourselves when in fact we do not. And sometimes when the Lord does come on the scene, we are downright not only surprised but shocked at how he says what he says and at what he says. I came across this week 2 prophets from the Old Testament who verify what I'm talking about. The first one we're not familiar with at all, and the other we're rather familiar with. So let's turn first to the less familiar, Nahum, just between Micah and Habakkuk. Doesn't help, does it? It's page 1437 in my Bible, and it's the 7th of the Old Testament minor prophets. If you're not familiar, that's okay. Most of us aren't that familiar with the Old Testament minor prophets. Nahum chapter 1, verse 3. I came across this past week and was reminded again of how surprising the presence of God can be. Nahum 1:3, "The Lord is slow to anger and great in power. The Lord will by no means leave the guilty unpunished." Now it's this part that intrigues me. "In whirlwind and storm is his way, and clouds are the dust beneath his feet." Look closely, put your finger on that last part of the 3rd verse, and notice he's referring to a strong wind, a storm that may include thunder and lightning. And that which frightens us and drives us away is often, in fact, the reminder of the presence of God. One man writes, "The power and majesty of God are evidenced most dramatically in the forces of nature." So I suggest the next time lightning flashes and thunder rolls and the rain begins to fall, rather than slamming your door and closing everything up and pulling the blinds and staying away from it, that you stand and stare. Remember that the clouds are but the dust of his feet. God is there and very present at times like that. When he gave the law at Sinai, Moses writes that the mountain was surrounded by thick, heavy clouds. There was thunder and there was lightning. When Elijah stepped out of the cave in his depression to see what was there, there was the passing of a strong whirlwind that came by the cave. The same happened with Ezekiel. When Jesus walked toward the disciples, frightened in the boat on the Sea of Galilee, it was in a time of storm that he stilled the storm and spoke peaceful words to his disciples. I read where Martin Luther, while pursuing a law degree as a young man in Erfurt, Germany, was caught in a thunderous, lightning-stricken storm, and the storm so humbled him, he realized he should not be pursuing law. This was God's way of saying to him, "You need to pursue ministry." Now, every time we're in a storm, that's not what the Lord is saying to his people. But there was a sense of God's presence in that frightening moment, and his heart became unusually sensitive and tender. And aren't we all glad he was not an attorney, but became a monk and ultimately
discovered what became for us the roots of a reformation. God has his way in the whirlwind and the storm. This is called a theophany, T-H-E-O-P-H-A-N-Y, theophany. It's a disclosure of God's presence, theophany. Nahum says that God is present in the storm, and in the midst of the storm, he's having his way. Now, with that in mind, go back to Isaiah. Isaiah is just before Jeremiah, chapter 55, verse 6. We're in Job, but we're moving in that direction, and just give me a moment to set it up, okay? Job speaks of some of this, at least the chapter we're looking at, and I want you to see something ahead of time. Isaiah 55, 6. Seek the Lord while he may be found. Call upon him while he is near. Let the wicked forsake his way, and the unrighteous man his thoughts. Let him return to the Lord. He will have compassion on him and to our God, for he will abundantly pardon. That part we understand. The next part is so surprising. For my thoughts, this is God speaking now. He steps in as Isaiah continues to write. My thoughts are not your thoughts. Neither are your ways my ways, declares the Lord. Well, are they really that different? Are they really that far apart? Verse 9, as the heavens are higher than the earth, so are my ways higher than your ways and my thoughts than your thoughts. As far as the distance between heavens and earth, so is the distance between my thinking and God's thinking, your ways and God's ways. If you were raised like me, you were usually taught that God speaks in a still small voice. That he comes tippy-toeing on the scene, and he always sort of whispers. But Nahum says he has his way in a whirlwind and a storm, and the clouds are but the dust of his feet. And when he does speak, what a surprising message. Often it is a shaking of our shoulders in the storm. Sometimes it is a reproof that levels us. We prefer the quiet setting. We prefer the calm and peaceful surrounding. But sometimes the storm is a doctor's report that's frightening. Sometimes the storm message comes in a rehabilitation center, or in the emergency room, or in a prison cell, or as we're standing on the other end of the room and we're reading a note from our mate who says, I cannot stay any longer, I'm gone. And we think in moments like that, where is God? Where is God when I need him? He is there in the storm and in the whirlwind. God's whirlwind messages are never forgotten. Most of us could testify that our lives began to be changed because of some reproof that came through some enormously significant event, usually stormy. Now, Job 38 brings us to the place we've been waiting for some time, quite some time. Got a letter from one of the men in our church this week. Good letter. He said, I just want to thank you for Job, but could we do something in another book that isn't quite so character building, he said. Said, if my character gets built anymore, I'll need to have another office space, another room in my office to put some of this character that's getting built. And he names one thing after another, and it's like the wheels have come off the cart. And so it has for Job. And adding insult to injury, not only does Job lose his ability to make a living, and along with that, his home and his entire family of 10 grown children, he now has lost his health, and these so-called friends have come alongside to preach their sermons and to deliver their messages, all of which are off target and they don't help. And Job has stood toe-to-toe with each one of them, Eliphaz, Bildad, Zophar, and lately Elihu. And by the time he gets to Elihu, he just doesn't bother to answer. He is out of energy. And he is so determined that he is going to wait for God to speak. Well, God speaks in chapter 38, verse 1. The Lord answered, but he doesn't tiptoe and say, psst, Job, it's me, God. He comes in a whirlwind.
As if Job doesn't have it tough enough.

Already he's got to go through a whirlwind, and in the midst of the whirlwind, as his hair is blowing and his beard is blowing, no, he doesn't have any hair, he's bald, as his beard is blowing and as his clothes are being pulled off, he realizes this must be some significant moment, and he hears the voice he's been waiting to hear, but it isn't a voice of comfort. Now, if you and I had come, we would have come, hopefully, with comfort in mind. We'd have brought Job something to read, we'd have maybe something to eat, and we'd sit down with him, and Job, my, tough. But God doesn't do that. Why? His ways are higher than our ways. His thoughts different than our thoughts. Remember that. Get out of your mind the idea that God is just like us, just a lot older. and God is understands like we understand, but he just, he's been at it longer. He's not this old man with long white hair blowing wind from the north to make the boat sail across the ocean. He is totally and completely and absolutely different from us. Therefore, his ways are full of shocks and surprises. The first word out of his mouth is a reproof. Well, why would he do that? I mean, here's a man covered with boils, waiting for comfort and needing help. And along comes the living God who has known the whole story from start to finish. He doesn't give Job any answers to his questions. He doesn't apologize for having been silent so long. He doesn't give a hint about the whole thing between himself and Satan way back when it all started. He doesn't acknowledge that Job has been through deep struggles. When he finally speaks, he speaks in a reproof. Frankly, having thought about this for some time, I think Job by now has gotten in his defense a little arrogant. You get like that when you defend yourself too long. When you've had to stand against the attacks of the others, you tend to get a little cocksure. And God is going to communicate a number of things to Job, but he has to get his heart right to begin with. And does he do that? He comes with a clipboard full of questions. His opening line is, "Who is this that darkens counsel by words without knowledge?" Now, you've got to understand, there's not a whole group of people standing there. It's just Job and God. So who is a pretty simple answer. Now, gird up your loins like a man. It's singular. He's not talking to the friends. He's talking to Job. Gird up your loins like a man. I will ask you, and you instruct me. And he starts. He begins with the creation of the world. He moves to the stellar spaces, to the deepest seas. He goes ultimately into the animal kingdom, one question after another after another. The first set of questions ask, can you explain my creation? Let's even add control it. Can you explain or control my creation? Just answer the question, Job. And that ends with a statement of humility when Job answers in verses 3, 4, and 5 of chapter 40. God isn't through. The next set of questions ask, can you change or subdue my creation? And that's ended with Job's answer of repentance. We'll look at that sometime from now. But right now, let's think about this first set of questions, which is answered with humility, thankfully. Now watch closely. He begins with the creation. Verse 4, chapter 38, where were you when I laid the foundation of the earth? Well, obviously, he wasn't anywhere around. All of us were gone at that time. Tell me if you have any understanding. Who set its measurements? He doesn't know that answer. No one knows how the earth measured or the universe about us or the multiple galaxies beyond that. Who set its measurements, since you know? Or who stretched the line on it? On what were its bases sunk? Who laid its cornerstone? How did all of this get flung into space? When the morning stars sang together and all the sons of God shouted for joy. That's a reference to the first stars. Those morning stars sang together. Perhaps at creation, the stars could sing. Maybe it's poetic writing and it doesn't literally mean singing. But again, maybe the heavens were in harmony with one another. We don't know. We weren't there. Writing this account, he refers to the morning stars singing together. Maybe they were the angels, as they sang at the time of creation.

0: sea or walked in the recesses of the deep? Have the gates of death been revealed to you? Have you seen the gates of deep darkness? Have you understood the expanse of the earth? Tell me if you know all this. Quite a set of questions, isn't it? You know what happens when you're asked questions like this? You get even more silent. You're already silent, but you... As he says at the end, he puts his hand over his mouth, lest he be tempted to give one answer. You are totally out of it. It's like a classroom. And the prof is way ahead of you. And you duck behind the head of the person in front of you so the prof can't see you've done it. You're there. And then he begins to ask questions, and you know you're outclassed. Not only do you not know, you are aware that others know you don't know, so you are doubly silent, and yet God goes on. The expanses of the sea. In my research, it may be dated, but the book I read talked about the deepest place of the sea has been revealed to be 6.78 miles. There may be deeper places, but at that point, that particular authority said we've come a little over 6 3/4 miles deep in the deepest place of the sea. And how about the stellar spaces? You may remember one of our space probes spent 12 years going 4.4 billion miles, passing within 3,000 miles of Neptune's cloud bank. But that's only in this immediate galaxy. There are millions more. Who knows but what ours is the smallest of the group. It's mind-boggling. It makes you quiet. So he carries him to the telescopes, and then he takes him back to Earth, and he invites him to visit the darkness, 19 through 21. And then he says in 22, have you entered the storehouses of the snow? Have you seen the storehouses of the hail? What a poetic way to put it. All of the heavens that hold the waters that will drench the earth, and the ice that will fall and will form, and the hailstorms yet to come. And he said he's reserved those for a time of distress. I mean, Job is just standing there. Suddenly, the boils don't seem quite as significant, and the answers he was giving his friends with such dogmatism don't flow with such eloquence anymore. He even asks him to, verse 31, can you bind the chains of the Pleiades? Now he's describing some of the constellations. Or loose the cords of Orion. Can you lead forth a constellation in its season and guide the Bear with her satellites? Another of the star formations in the shape of a bear. Many of you are familiar with that. Do you know the ordinances of the heavens or fix their rule over the earth? It's like being invited to one of these great telescopes, and you take a look, and you blink, and you watch this entire world beyond our present familiar surface. You don't turn and start instructing the person who runs the place. You stuff your hands in your pockets and sort of walk backwards to get out of the place. It is enormous. It's especially enormous because the one who could answer every question is talking to him and was there and has put him in motion and keeps them in motion. Who, how, can you, do you, will you, are you? If God's ways are higher than mine, then whatever he allows, I bow in submission. And that makes me humble. How needed a humble spirit is in a person like Job.
1: If God's ways are truly higher than ours, higher than the heavens are above the earth, then perhaps the wisest posture is simply to bow in humble submission, to stop instructing and start listening. So here's the bottom line question Chuck Swindoll has invited us to ponder. Where is God inviting us to trade our questions for trust? When, like Job, we're sitting in an ash heap, suffering from physical ailments or reeling from the insensitive input from family and friends, it causes us to second-guess God's presence. Does he even know what we're going through? That's the question Chuck answers in a book he's written. 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

au. What does it really mean to surrender our will to God? I'm Clayton Bjellin, and Chuck Swindoll will present a biblical answer Thursday on Insight for Living.

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8: Jesus says, blessed are the merciful.
9: Pastor Greg Laurie points out having mercy towards someone in need not only encourages them, it's a pathway to our own happiness too.
8: Mercy is not just seeing a need, it's meeting the need. It's pity plus action. It's doing something about it. We can stand around all day and say, oh, I feel so sorry for those people. But mercy says, I'm going to do something for those people. This is-

0: For many people, happiness is as elusive as the proverbial pot of gold at the end of a rainbow. They try this, they try that, they try nearly everything else, and just find the whole pursuit quite trying. If they'd only flip to Matthew chapter 5, they'd discover how to find happiness written in black and white. And that's where we'll turn today on A New Beginning, as Pastor Greg Laurie brings a message called How to Be Happy.
1: Happiness. It's something we all want, but it can be so elusive, and it's not unique to our day and age, by the way. 2,000 years ago, the Greek philosopher Aristotle made this statement: happiness is the meaning and purpose in life. It's the very aim and end of human existence. But how can we find happiness? Sometimes people say money will make you happy. Well, we know that's not true, because we all know of people that have a lot of money who are not happy. We know where we won't find happiness, but where do we find happiness? You know, USA Today newspaper did an article on happiness, what it is and how to get it. They interviewed hundreds of experts on the topic, and they did this study during the holiday season, so they thought people would maybe be a little more happy than normal. And here's what they discovered from talking to experts on the subject of happiness. Number one, they discovered that families and friends provide the best antidote to unhappiness. A marriage makes most people happier, and a close family inoculates many kids against despair, according to long-term research. They also found the happiest people all seem to have good friends. So families and friends, the best antidote to unhappiness. Number two, things don't make you happy. University of Illinois psychologist Ed Diner said, quote, materialism is toxic for happiness. Even rich materialists aren't as happy as those who could care less about getting and spending. Number three, I found this one very

0: Interesting. If you want to be happy, be grateful for what you have. So gratefulness is a key component of happiness. Psychologists say gratitude has a lot to do with life satisfaction. Talking and writing about what they're grateful for amplifies adults' happiness. They also said it's important to learn to savor even the smallest pleasures of life. Here's another one. I really like this. Forgiving people are happy people. University of Michigan psychologist Christopher Peterson says, quote, forgiveness is the trait most strongly linked to happiness, end quote. He adds, it's the queen of all virtues and probably the hardest to come by. One more point. They found that Scandinavians are the happiest people. So if you're Scandinavian, you have this wire. Otherwise, there's these other principles. But isn't it worth noting that all of these are biblical principles and premise, apart from being Scandinavian, gratefulness, forgiving, family, friends, and so forth. So here before us now in the Sermon on the Mount, the point of entry is what we call the Beatitudes, or another way to put it, attitudes that should be. You could even call them the be happy attitudes, right? And each beatitude begins with the word blessed. And as I pointed out to you before, the word blessed is interchangeable with the word happy. So you could just as easily say, happy are the poor in spirit, happy are the meek, happy are they that hunger and thirst after righteousness, and so forth. So keep that in mind as we read them again. Jesus is unlocking for us the secret to happiness. Matthew chapter 5, starting in verse 2. He opened his mouth and taught them, saying, let me add a little note here. We often think that the Sermon on the Mount was delivered to thousands of people. In reality, it was delivered to the disciples of Jesus while a crowd was gathered around them. And the reason I bring that up is because these truths are for Christians only. Only a believer can live by the Sermon on the Mount. He opened his mouth and taught them, that would be the disciples, saying, verse 3, blessed are the poor in spirit, for theirs is the kingdom of heaven. Blessed are those who mourn, for they shall be comforted. Blessed are the meek, for they shall inherit the earth. Blessed are those who hunger and thirst for righteousness, for they shall be filled. Blessed are the merciful, for they shall obtain mercy. Blessed are the pure in heart, for they shall see God. Blessed are the peacemakers, for they shall be called the sons of God. We'll stop there. Let's review what we already discovered together. First of all, happy are the humble. Happy are the humble. Blessed are the poor in spirit. To be poor in spirit means you see yourself as you really are, spiritually destitute, a sinner in need of a savior. Number two, happy people are unhappy people, if you will. Blessed are they that mourn, verse 4, for they shall be comforted. Contextually, what this means is I see my sinful condition. I'm sorry for the way that I am. I'm sorry for the things I've said and things that I've done, and I mourn over it. The Bible says godly sorrow produces repentance. Then thirdly, a happy person will be a meek person, verse 5, blessed are the meek. And all that means is simply seeing myself as I am. It's power under constraint. Remember, meekness is not weakness. Power is submitting yourself to the authority of God. Then we have the desire for a righteous life. A happy person passionately desires a righteous life. Verse 6, blessed are those that hunger and thirst for righteousness, for they shall be filled. This is speaking of spiritual hunger. There are some kinds of food that when I eat those foods, I'm not hungry afterwards. Mexican food would be one of them. Italian food would be another, especially if it involves pasta. After I eat, I'm full. In fact, I'm ready to go into a food coma. But then there are other kinds of food that when I eat them, I don't feel as full, like sushi. I love sushi, right? But maybe an hour later, I'm hungry again. I remember a bunch of us went out to sushi one night and had a great meal, and afterwards we were hungry and we went out and got a pizza, right? So it's a hunger and thirst for righteousness, though. A hunger and desire for God.
1: 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Today, Pastor Greg is continuing his message called How to Be Happy. We're about to take a look at what happy people do. These are characteristics of happy people according to the Beatitudes in Matthew chapter 5. Here's Pastor Greg.
0: Happy people are merciful people. Happy people are merciful people. Look at verse 7. Blessed are the merciful. What does that mean? To be merciful means that I understand and empathize with those that don't know Jesus yet. You know, it's very easy in our polarized society today to see anyone that disagrees with us as our mortal enemy. But we should never think of someone who holds a different view than we hold, or someone who does not have our faith, a non-believer, as the enemy. They're not the enemy. The fact of the matter is they're under the control of the enemy. And the enemy is Satan. And the Bible says we should pray for people that are not believers yet. 2 Timothy 2:26, so they'll come to their senses and escape from the devil's trap, for they're being held captive by him to do whatever he wants. So when I'm merciful, I see behind the mask, I see behind the facade, and I see the person, and I find myself caring about them. Now, this is a radical thing for Jesus to say. Remember, Rome was effectively in control of a good part of the world at this time, including Judea. So this is a Roman culture, and Romans did not value mercy. In fact, Romans looked with disdain on mercy. A Roman philosopher of the day said, quote, mercy was the disease of the soul, end quote. They saw mercy as a sign of weakness. The Romans glorified justice, courage, discipline, and power. And they did not value human life. When a child was born at this time in Roman culture, the father had the right of patria protestus. Patria protestus, which simply meant that if he wanted the newborn child to live, he held his thumb up. If he did not want the child to live, he held his thumb down. And he had this power, a patria protestus, throughout the life of the child, which means if he didn't like the way the kid was turning out, he could have the child executed until that child became an adult. So that means that they could kill their children at any stage of life. Is that any different than abortion, especially late-term abortion? Did you know that 10,000 babies' lives are lost every year to late-term abortions, the majority of which take place for elective reasons? What kind of thinking is this? And you say, Greg, why are you bringing this up? This is political. Yes, it is political. And sometimes our moral views and our spiritual views derived from Scripture spill right into the world of politics. We're getting ready to vote, people. And I'll tell you, for me personally, I could never vote for any candidate that supports abortion. So coming back to mercy, the Romans derided mercy. They laughed at mercy. And our culture is similar today in that regard. But Jesus says, blessed are the merciful. But what does it mean specifically? The word that Jesus uses here in Matthew 6:3 for mercy is also used concerning the word almsgiving. So what it means literally is helping a person in need. It's very simple. Mercy is seeing a man without food and giving him food. Mercy is seeing someone who is lonely and giving them company. Mercy is not just seeing a need, it's meeting the need. It's pity plus action. It's doing something about it. We can stand around all day and say, oh, I feel so sorry for those people. But mercy says, I'm going to do something for those people. These people who extend mercy. It's very important. But let's not misunderstand it. He says, blessed are the merciful, for they shall obtain mercy. Jesus is not saying, I must give mercy in order to receive mercy. Because if that were the case, that would mean there's something I do to receive salvation. Here's what it really means. Jesus is saying, since you have been a recipient of mercy, Since God has extended his mercy to you, therefore you should be a merciful person. Forgiven people should be forgiving people.

people, willing to show that same mercy to others as well. Number two, a happy person will be a holy person. A happy person will be a holy person. Verse 8, blessed are the pure in heart, for they shall see God. Now this comes back to what's already happened to us. If we go to the first beatitude, I've seen myself as I am, a sinner. I've mourned over my condition, producing a sense of meekness in me and a hunger and thirst for spiritual things and a desire to extend mercy. Now I have this purity in heart. You know, it's funny with the heart because we use it to express our emotion. We'll say something like, well, you know, my mind says one thing, but my heart says another. Or if we don't think someone is compassionate enough, we'll say, hey man, where's your heart? Or of another, we might say, oh, he wears his heart on his sleeve. So coming back to the question of where's your heart, maybe it's on your sleeve. Check, it might be there. Then there's countless songs about the heart. Of course, Stevie Nicks sing along with Tom Petty, Stop Dragging My Heart Around. Billy Ray Cyrus had an achy, breaky heart. And he also had a mullet. So I had something worse than a mullet. And I wish I had a picture, but I don't have one for you. I had something worse than a mullet. I call it a skullet. I'm losing my hair, so I'm combing it over on the top. You know what a comb over is, right? How many of you have comb overs? Okay, they'll never admit it. We know what you're doing. So you grow your hair really long, you comb it over, and then you lay hairspray on it. I had so much hairspray on my comb over, it was bulletproof. Anyway, so we sing about the heart, we talk about the heart, and what we are saying is, well, it's our emotion. But in the Bible, that's not what the heart means. It doesn't mean your emotion. When the Bible says, love the Lord your God with all of your mind, with all of your soul, and with all of your heart, it's talking about loving God with everything. In the Hebrew thinking, and as Jesus is expressing it, when we talk about being pure in heart, it means your whole being is directed toward God, and it's purity. I mean, how can you be pure in heart? We're so into purity these days, you know, pure water. We all carry bottled water around with us. You know, this. Everyone has the bottled water. You have Agua Vita, Agua Fina, Dasani, Evian, Arrowhead. So we obsess over the purity of the water we drink, you know, but God is interested in the purity of our heart. But how do you have a pure heart? Let's understand what it means. To be pure in heart means to be single in your heart. Let me explain. Later in the Sermon on the Mount, Jesus says, if your eye is single, your whole body will be full of light. But if your eye is evil or double visioned, your whole body will be full of darkness. To be single or to be pure in heart means to have a single focus on Jesus Christ. That clarity. It's a one thing we should all want as Christians. David wrote, one thing have I desired of the Lord, and that will I seek after, that I may dwell in the house of the Lord all the days of my life. One thing. Then Paul says, this one thing I do, forgetting the things that are behind and pressing forward to the things that are before, I press toward the mark for the prize of the upward call of God in Christ Jesus.

0: Great insights today from the Beatitudes in the Lord's Sermon on the Mount. And there is more to come from this study next time here on A New Beginning, so I hope you can join us then. But Pastor Greg mentioned that Christians are sons and daughters of God. It's a mind-boggling privilege to be called the children of God. But if you've not made your peace with God, if you've not yet come to Jesus to have your sins forgiven, that doesn't yet apply to you. Well, Pastor Greg says you can enter that kind of relationship today.
1: They can, and it's so simple. And I think because it's so simple, people think, oh, it can't be that easy. Well, look, Jesus did all the heavy lifting. He carried the cross for you. He died on that cross that he carried. This isn't about what you do. It's about what he's done. But here's

0: what the Bible says. Whoever will call upon the name of the Lord will be saved. So let's just say that you're caught in a riptide out in the ocean and you need help and there's a lifeguard at the stand and they see you. You've got to call out to them and let them know you need saving. And the same is true when it comes to eternal life. Jesus is ready to save you. Will you call out to him? You say, well, okay, how do I do that? You do it through prayer. And prayer is just talking to God. So listen, I'd like to lead you in a simple prayer. And if you pray this prayer after me, I believe God will hear it and answer it, and Christ will come to live inside of you. So if you want Jesus to come into your life and forgive you of your sin, if you want to know that you'll go to heaven when you die, if you want to fill that big hole in your heart, just pray this prayer after me. You could pray it out loud if you like. Pray it in the quietness of your heart, but pray these words if you would. Lord Jesus, I know that I'm a sinner, but I know that you're the Savior who died on the cross for my sin. I am sorry for my sin, and I turn from it now. And I choose to follow you from this moment forward. Be my Savior and my Lord. Be my God and my friend. Thanks for hearing this prayer and answering this prayer. In Jesus' name I pray, amen. Listen, if you just prayed that prayer, I want you to know that God has heard you and has answered it. The Bible says, these things we write to you that believe on the name of the Son of God, that you may know that you have eternal life, that you may know. It's yours now. God has given it to you because it's the gift of eternal life through Jesus Christ our Lord. Congratulations and welcome to the family of God.
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1: Let no one despise your youth, but set the believers an example in speech and conduct, in love, in faith, in purity. Heavenly Father, we bring our young people to you tonight, praying for their protection of body, mind, and spirit. The enemy becomes more and more creative in tempting and seeking to destroy their lives so early. Growing up can be tough, Lord. We know that many are battling with issues that can be really harmful in their lives. They may be in relationships that are dragging them down, and some are dangerous. Sometimes we feel as parents powerless to help them. We know that every life is precious to you, Lord, and your plan is for good. We thank you for the people and organizations, churches and youth groups who work with our young people as they counsel and mentor them. May they help them through the difficult times, to learn from their mistakes and see them transform their thinking and actions by the renewing of their minds by the Holy Spirit. May our youth have a yearning to develop their relationship with you, Lord, as they read and study your word. Give them confidence to trust you in all that they do. Give them a restless heart, Lord, until they find you, Jesus. Amen.
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0: 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I'm gonna set my
1: world on fire. We have an epic invitation. One could argue we've been working a lifetime on this album called The Most Beautiful Colors. And as a result, we have done a 2-hour special digesting the album in a way we'd never done before. 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

0: Words of life and love from the Father to you, his child.
1: So Christ himself gave the apostles, the prophets, the evangelists, the pastors and teachers to equip his people for works of service so that the body of Christ may be built up. 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

0: G'day, here's my mate Richard with another secret from the shed.
1: For most of history, elders would take boys into the wilderness to learn about the constellations in the night sky. This was how a boy discovered he was a very small part of something very great. Oddly, it's his smallness in this vast cosmos that simultaneously humbles and ennobles him. In the last few years, we've told boys they can be something great. Fame, success, individual pursuits are the measure of greatness. This leads to endless competition, stress, and isolation. And we never get there. We never feel significant in our own greatness. We get angry with anyone who threatens our fragile importance. Life is not about you. This is the third promise of a true man. Ah, but a true man is about life. He is about others, about being fascinated by life's opportunities and keen to engage its challenges. I'm Richard Fay for the Centre for Men, helping men become real.
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3: Friday morning, it just seems to roll around like every 15 minutes. It just does. It just shows up.
2: But you know what?
3: You know, I appreciate you. Love you. Thank you for bringing me my coffee. I look forward in the morning when I'm having my first coffee. Yeah. I thought, I have that first sip, and then I think about you. I'm going to have another coffee later on. I do. One sip, and I think about you like, Greg Stevens, yes. So you are loved, sir. Thank you very much.
2: There you go. And my coffee's, you know, an hour or two old now. It's gone cold, but glory to God, I'll finish it. You know, we do enjoy a big coffee here in Reema, don't we?
3: Yes, we
2: it's,
3: do.
2: It's not what you'd call a small serving.
3: No.
2: By a long shot. Anyway, it is great to be here on a Friday morning where it just seems like every hour it's another Friday. And funny
3: time flies when you're having fun, man.
2: Yeah, that's right. That's right. Yes. Friday, as we call it.
3: Friday.
2: Yes. Yeah. And where we brag solidly on King Jesus for an hour,
3: we
2: kind of delve into some of the amazing, incredible stuff that the King is up to.
3: Amen.
2: In the region of the Central Coast, we celebrate with, you know, normally with senior leaders in the body of Christ, pastors and reverends and ministers and fathers and all of that. And today we've got in the studio a special guest, first time I think with us on New Expressions. No,
4: not really.
3: In the studio, yes.
4: In the studio.
3: Zoomed in once.
4: Zoomed in last year.
3: First time in the studio.
2: Anna So, the voice that many will recognize. You're in the studio with a specific. You were with our neighbor road, you know, a week or two back, I think. Our friends at Reema Newcastle got to hear your dulcet tones not that long ago. And normally you have a bit of a role to play with the intercessory movement called Australia Prays.
4: Yes, I do.
2: You've been linked in with them for a bunch of years and serving away diligently, kind of conspiring for intercessory prayer for our nation. That's for the average listener, maybe, what did you just say? The people who sort of stand in the gap and pray for the nation. You know, that's what intercession is about, is standing in the gap, is being present and bringing prayers on behalf of. And you've been linked with intercessory movements for a long time.
4: Yeah.
2: And found Australia Prays, which happens to be headed up by retired Commissioner James Condon. What's his role with the...
4: He's the chair.
2: He's the chair,
4: the modern way of saying chairman of Australia Prays.
2: Yeah. And just such an incredible fathering leader within the context of the Salvation Army. He'd been a wonderful spiritual father to us in that movement for many years as the national lead of our movement. And has in retirement taken on, coordinating intercession for the nation. Well, what else would you do? and so you and I have that in common. You started working with Australia Prays years ago and now have a formal role with that movement. What's your formal role?
4: Well, the formal role that started last year, I'm now the National Secretary of Australia Prays.
2: Yeah.
4: So that's a different role to the one I've been wearing for a few years, which is the New South Wales National Day of Prayer Coordinator.
2: Yeah.
4: So I still have that hat, so I've got both hats now.
2: There you go. Never have too many hats, can you?
4: No.
3: Never have too many outfits.
2: If you have a hairdo like yours and mine.
3: Hey, less is more.
2: Less is more.
3: That's right.
2: Less is more. In fact, what is none? If less is more, what is none?
3: Very powerful.
2: None's everything.
3: You're a powerful man.
2: Anyway, ordinarily, in the last couple of years, we've had the privilege of having Commissioner James dial in from his home. He's up in Queensland.
4: Yes.
2: As the national chair of Australia Praise, and talk to us about this coming weekend where we've got the National Day of Prayer focus. So, so it gets all a bit tricky with all the wordings, and here on the Central Coast we decided to make it even trickier. I just like, what was I thinking? I don't know. Glory to God. But the intercessory movement called Australia Praise is a highly regarded group of leaders of intercession in our country. And so we love Australia Praise. And every now and then there'll be a very intentional focus on prayer. And but the big baby that Australia Praise oversees is this initiative called National Day of Prayer.
4: Yep, that's right.
2: And it was once called National Day of Prayer and Fasting.
4: That's right.
2: Until a couple of years ago, I don't know, three.
4: I think once I joined, maybe I had something to do with it. No, it's in 23. It started just becoming National Day of Prayer. It's not that if someone's led to fast, we don't want to stop it, but we don't want it to be like law.
3: Yeah.
4: You've got to work it with the Spirit if you're going to fast. So that's why we decided to just call it National Day of Prayer.
2: Yeah.
4: But many people still fast on that day, so
2: And we've
4: it's an
2: been
4: option.
2: A great supporter of the National Day of Prayer back when it was called National Day of Prayer and Fasting as well. At least seven, eight years now, I think. We, as in the prayer room or the New Expressions room up in Wyong and Tuggera Strait when it was there, would host the regional gathering for intercessory prayer on the National Day of Prayer. And then a few years ago, you had this leading prompting from the Holy Spirit, which was that there might be multiple sites and there might be multiple ways of engagement. And I didn't really have faith for that at the time, but it turns out that's what the Lord was doing. And a group of senior leaders in the body of Christ, when they were meeting together, had concluded the same thing, and you'd obviously sent them an email.
4: I think God did that one. I got the email. See, I got CC'd in on it, on what should happen on the Central Coast, and I was like, Craig, I got to talk to you about this.
2: And you'd heard from God, and here we are. And what it looked like was, some of the listeners will have heard of One Church Central Coast, which is really just an effort of church leaders to try to walk together in oneness, in unity. And the One Church Central Coast had considered the region of the coast as kind of parochial spaces that are defined by geography and missional intent and relationship. And we decided, actually, the One Church on the Central Coast actually has expression north, south, east, west, and centrally. And so it made sense then, as we were hearing the Lord lead to multi-site spaces for prayer, that we might consider an expression in those locations. So that's where we got to today, really, isn't
4: that's
2: it?
4: That's right.
2: We've got north, south, east, west, and central locations for prayer. And different churches have said, look, we would like to host and be a multi-site host center for their expression, for that location for prayer. And we've then been championing that on One Church as well. So we've got the Australia Praise Movement overseeing the National Day of Prayer. And we hijack that on the Central Coast and call it One Church Central Coast Praise, right? And so it's essentially all the one thing. It's the day before Pentecost Sunday. So it's not this Saturday, but next.
4: Next Saturday,
2: and it's not tomorrow, but a week later. And it's the day before Pentecost Sunday, where the nation is called to prayer. And so this is the Central Coast expression, but this is happening because you were on the air in Newcastle with our neighbours from up the road, and you coordinate this all through New South Wales. So you've got a bit of an idea of the different expressions all the way across the state.
4: Yeah. Yeah.
2: But you're also the national secretary, so you're across nationally all the different. And actually, while we're on national, we got a friend in Tassie. Who's,
4: oh, yes, we do.
2: A local, well, I say local girl to the coast, but, you know,
4: yes.
2: We own her, right? She's ours. Mel Hope.
3: Oh, Mel Hope, yeah.
4: Yes.
2: What was that? How did that happen?
4: Again, I guess God decided to tell me you've got nothing going in Tassie, and every time we tried, it didn't work, and he said, you got Mel Hope there now. I've sent Mel Hope there, and I'm, like, literally talking at a meeting of Australia Praise, and I'm like, text Mel now. And yeah, so I did. And she was praying as well at the same time. So, you know, from nothing.
2: Which is not a surprise.
4: Yeah.
2: For anyone who knows Mel.
4: That's right. And from having nothing to just them doing it last year at one location. I think she just called me yesterday saying they will probably have 7 locations this year.
2: Oh, that's brilliant.
4: Amazing.
2: There you go. So okay. go Mel Hope. What a champion.
3: Oh, well, Mel's a go-getter, definitely.
4: Yeah,
2: 100%.
3: Yeah.
2: As pure as
3: yeah.
2: the driven snow. The beautiful family, the Hope family, shout out to them. Love them heaps.
4: Actually, to be fair to Matt, it's a team thing.
2: Of course, yeah.
4: Because they're both I think Tasmania needed the power from Mel and Matt combined.
2: Yeah, what a lethal combo.
4: What amazing
3: combo. So you're saying Tasmania needed help.
4: Yes,
2: okay. Well, they got help. Yeah.
4: They got
2: the Hopes. Yeah.
3: We can be blunt here. It's all in grace.
4: It's all in grace. Yeah.
2: And so, you know, Tassie, you've got a lovely expression on the National Day of Prayer because of that, and that's just wonderful. And right across the country.
4: Across the country.
2: Yeah.
4: We've got about 100 west. Sites.
2: Yeah, fantastic. Yeah. And in New South Wales, you've been very active over previous years.
4: Yes.
2: But this year, I suppose, And towards the end of last year's one as well, you were stepping into that national role. So it's like, you know, there's only so much of you. I mean, I talk to you at any hour of the day or night, and you're busily doing something or starting or hosting or doing, and there's a huge amount of responsibility in calling the church and coordinating the church to a place of prayer for the nation. Mm. Yeah.
4: Actually, the interesting thing, you mentioned that we are intercessors, and we see that we're not. We see that this is a call for everyone to come, be a part of it. You know, the intercessors may lead in your gathering, but it's such an amazing experience of the presence of God that it really is for everyone. So we're really encouraging. If you're part of the church, you have something that's on your heart, come on, turn up. You know, support those who are putting a big effort to put on the gathering.
2: Yeah.
4: So it's a place to be face-to-face together. It's just cross-denomination, so it doesn't matter.
2: Mm.
4: You know, so it's a fantastic gathering.
2: I love it. And I think the intent is that the church corporately comes together as one expression of the body of Christ to pray together. And we've given that opportunity at many different sites and different flavors and streams within those sites too. And yes, I certainly wasn't trying to suggest that this was about only intercessors involved. It's that Australia Praise is an intercessory movement.
4: Yes.
2: But actually, yeah, you know, if you're a follower of Jesus, you want to bring a prayer for the nation on a day where all the churches across the country are being encouraged to do that. And we know that prayer changes things.
3: Yeah.
2: And we also know that when you put something on that drives the church to its knees the day before Pentecost Sunday, you can imagine maybe something good's going to come out of that.
3: You know, I like the fact that you could also, I mean, I know what your aim is, but, you know, it's the byproducts that fall off that, you know, the unity between the church, you know. You could be breaking down some walls of, you know, scriptural barriers. And actually, you know, start to act as one, be open to doing more things together.
2: Yeah.
3: Because, you know, the power of the church, to me, it's magnificent at the moment. But if we all banded together under one banner for one cause, man, what we could not tear down.
4: Exactly.
3: You know? And there's more that unites us than divides us.
4: Oh, definitely.
2: Yeah, that's right.
3: So, you know, and, you know, I've always said prayer invades impossibilities. And that unity, we don't have to go looking for it. It's there.
4: We just got to
3: cooperate with it. And if we can do that, oh, my goodness.
2: Evan, I'm hearing some very good news.
3: Ooh, you got a text message, did you?
2: Come on. I'm with you. Let's go.
3: I mean, and that's the church. It's one.
4: Church. It is one.
3: Hence One Church Central Coast. It's one. We all are many parts of it. But, you know, if we can come together and just champion the one on the multitude of things, amen.
4: I'm learning that more and more in my role as National Secretary because – you know, through James, we reach out to all the denominations at a national level. And then at the state level, we are doing that as well.
3: Yeah.
4: And we're just finding that they're all just as excited as the next to do this, to come together, to be praying on the same day. It's just exciting.
3: Yeah.
4: I just love it.
3: I'm learning that more and more with age. I'm just too old to be fighting you on that right now. let's just get along, okay? But no, we have that rule here at Rema. When you come through the door, all denominational barriers stop, and we champion the one.
4: Yes.
3: Because we have that in common.
4: Yeah.
3: And let's just do that and do that well.
4: Love it.
3: Because, you know, as a collective body speaking to people who don't know him, it's very powerful.
4: It is.
3: Yeah. Our voices are magnified, and it does something when people hear it. It pierces things. So,
2: Amen.
4: Amen to that, too.
2: And congratulations to Anna in terms of that role in National Secretary for Australia Praise. I think, you know, it's another one of those, here we are, we've got a girl on the coast who loves Jesus and loves to pray and all of a sudden has that key national role. Is like, yeah, Lord, you are so up to business on the Central Coast. He really is. You know, and I give thanks to God for it, eh?
3: It seems a lot of big things, a lot of great things are happening here on the coast and going out.
2: Come on.
3: Yeah, I mean, you went up to visit Newcastle. They need a lot of help, we understand. Thank you for helping our little brothers up the way. Let's cut to a song and see how many phone calls we get on that one. You tuned in to 94.9 Rema Central Coast, New Expressions.

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1: Between the hours of 10.
0: 10 and 11? Yes, true. That too.
1: Friday,
0: on a Friday morning? Friday, true, yeah, true, yeah, yes. Yeah. I should leave that bit to you and stick to my truths, huh?
1: Yeah, true, true,
0: yes, true, true, true, true, true, yes. I like that.
1: I like how that goes, yeah.
0: She brought a tagline, true, true, and true. So, new expressions. Oh, my goodness. Anna, you have brought to the table and you champion something I often say is our most powerful weapon but seldom use, in prayer.
2: Yes.
1: You've said that.
0: I've said it. I've said it. And, you know, because I am not a natural prayer. I'm a natural talker. You know, I talk to God in some of the most unusual places, which I'm not going to talk about, and some of the unusual times. You know, I'm sitting there and people go, what'd you say? I'm sorry. Is that my outside voice? Sorry. I do. I'm a conversationalist. I love our combo. Mm-hmm. But I know prayer is important because, you know, sometimes it's beneficial to us if we shut up and listen. So, I'm trying to learn that. But I know there's some people who just don't have a clue, but they do what they think is prayer. You know, I'll find a quiet place and I'll sit and I'll just begin to worship God and hope he speaks to me. Mm. Okay, first off, remove hope because it's an absolute. He does speak to you.
1: Mm.
0: But the first bit, that's different for everybody. You know, if you want to start off singing, if you want to start praising, you want to start off by introducing yourself and saying thank you to the God of the universe, great. But if you just want to say, okay, I'm here, Lord, go, nothing wrong with that, is it?
2: Mm. No, but it's an interesting thing we've learned that, especially this year, we've thrown out that coming and just giving a list of things to God.
0: There you go. Yeah.
2: And we are not doing a prayer guide. We have got what we call prayer prompting moments. So it's about coming, literally sitting at the feet and reading the scriptures to listen.
0: Mm.
2: So it's a very different year this is going to be. We don't know what's going to turn up and what God's going to do or say, but we've set the table, and that's our job. We're just asking the host, whoever's leading the gathering, set the table and let everyone in.
0: Mm.
2: It's not just the leaders.
0: Yeah. I like that.
2: Because you don't know who God is going to speak to among us. And he speaks in community. We know that. So we're looking for some exciting, I don't know what's going to happen, as I said, but exciting results from people just sitting and learning to listen to him, not just speak.
0: See, I love that. That speaks to me when you said set the table, because I've often said to Craig, when you see in the Bible where Jesus is present and a meal is taking place, there's a deal about to happen. Mm. It always does. So I like that terminology, set the table. Who came up with that and why? Was that you?
2: I just said that now.
0: Oh, you said that now? Oh, I thought it was something you guys did. Right. Okay. Yeah. No, I like that idea. Just set the table, because you don't know how people are going to feast. You don't know. But you can provide that table and invite them in.
2: Yeah.
0: And then let whatever happens, happens. You just provide the space. I like that.
1: My friend Marty, who we've got him coming up, I think, next week on Rema, he says it's not a platform, it's a table. Mm. And I like that. Mm. I like the idea of dialogue and wrestle out and hear one another and the shaping and growing. And it's funny that Anna's introduced that thought, but she also oversees a community table expression, at her place as well. And so that's part of the fabric of you and what you carry. I was interested, Anna, because I was bragging about one of my friends in the persecuted church overseas just this week about you. I was bragging about you. And then I was trying to describe your journey and your story. And you have roots like all the way back to St. Thomas, right?
2: I do.
1: The disciple who brought the gospel to India.
0: Mm.
1: And then but your family's Malaysian.
2: Well,
1: origin.
2: They moved to Malaysia.
1: Right.
2: So they're still from Kerala, India.
1: Okay.
2: So, but they migrated.
1: Yeah.
2: Like I've now migrated to Australia, but I was born in Malaysia.
1: Yeah.
2: But my roots are still Syrian Orthodox.
1: Yeah, that's where
2: Christians.
1: I was getting to. Yeah. So, and

0: families, studied in a Catholic school, and then went into the corporate world. Totally nothing to do believing in God, but I always knew he was there. So I guess what you were saying, Evan, I never really prayed. I was just someone who had conversations with God, and I thought that was all you do.
1: You can relate to that, eh?
0: Yeah. Yes. And then Dave Balestri somehow thought I do prayer. So he got me to be responsible for a prayer group at when I was at Hope UC, and I was like, okay. And that's where it started.
1: Well, it I don't know. Did it really start?
0: Cause that's where I did a Bible study.
1: Intrinsically new stuff, and I love it because there's often times in our life where you'll have heard from the Lord. In Australia, praise and the expression of that on the Central Coast is one of those occasions where you've heard something, the Lord's saying something. Some of us are behind on the schedule, and eventually the Lord just does what he's going to do, and he'd already told you anyway. And I go, oh, that's really, really clear. And, I mean, I was bragging about my friend, our friend Tanya Harris from God Conversations just recently, and her mandate of helping people, like not just the church and Christian, but just helping humankind to dial in and pick up on the accent of here is what God is up to. I think, oh, how often do we miss it? But you seem to have a pretty good track record of not missing it. That's good.
0: Well, I have to confess, God is pretty used to me, so he really stops me in my tracks and says, Anna, this is what I want you to do, or this is what I'm saying. So I don't really get much choice. I'm still very naughty. So that's good news.
1: Good news for all of us.
0: Yeah.
1: I remember once preaching at a recovery centre. It might have even been at Duralong, at the Transformation Centre, and I was a bit tongue in cheek. I was and this is the good news: the kingdom of God has come. Repent and behave. and as that came out of my mouth, I could see, you know, a couple of hundred people just go, oh, you know, just deflate because behave. Oh, that's not something that I've been very good at, right? And then I said, ah, gotcha, tricked you. That's repent and believe, you know, and you just, the lift in the room, you know, automatically. But the good news is the gospel is that the Father, as a good Father in heaven, he sent his Son to rescue all of his creation out of a pursuit of relentless, unending, perfect love. You are loved. That's a good story.
2: Amen.
1: Hallelujah.
2: Yeah. Amen.
0: That's the best story.
2: Suppose you, and I grew up ghetto Orthodox. So, you know, the questions that we used to ask God were a little bit different than yours. So,
1: I've never heard you drop that one before. ghetto Orthodox.
2: So, you know, you hear things, you know, God don't live around here, son. And on the other side, you hear, you know, God's sovereign. But that didn't answer it for me either. You know what I'm saying? Well, what does that mean? Why is it? But he speaks to us in those areas through some very kind ways.
1: I
2: will say that.
0: He's very kind.
2: I mean, because where I come from is a mission field in itself as well, too. I mean, you know, we have different animals there. and they walk and speak, and they are ornery. So it's the best way I can put it. But so you know the difference when you meet an entertaining angel. You know the difference. And I thank God that he has them scattered in and out of that neighborhood.
1: Yeah.
2: So, you know, but, yeah, I can relate to what you're saying, where you're coming from. And I'm happy that this country adopted this immigrant as well, too. But here is where I found my eagle's wings, and here's where I soar and fly. But, you know, again, I love when people come on and talk about prayer because it inspires me to do better at prayer.
0: Yeah.
2: I mean, for intercessors, it comes natural. It's your calling. It's your gift.
0: Yeah.
2: But I do believe for the rest of us, yes, it's a privilege. It's a right, but it's power. It's a tool. And when it's used behind closed doors, oh, my goodness.
0: I've done that.
2: What it could do. Got some stories there, too. So, but, oh, my goodness. Prayer behind closed doors is where true power is sought. Yeah. But it's not for the open. It's for other things. Because you don't know who you're praying for, who you're praying about, and what that's going to do. So, but you had a hand in it. But for your own personal self, own personal growth,

0: I do believe, I don't think people believe that they can actually pray for themselves. I run across people saying, I pray for everybody, but who's praying for me? I'm like, you can pray for yourself.
1: Absolutely.
0: You can pray for yourself. I've had conversations with people who actually believe that. Well, shouldn't somebody be praying for me? I'm sure you have people praying for you.
1: Yeah, you do.
0: But you can pray for your own self. Yeah, but the world needs you at your best. And, you know, and your prayer for yourself may not be what you think. I mean, when I pray for myself, I usually get a to-do list.
1: And
0: you know, I'm happy for that because obviously it's something I need to do. It's rather long and takes a little while to get to. But I am pleased for that. But see, that's evidence that God is speaking to you.
1: Yeah.
0: And God is real and that he does care.
1: And you know what? My best journeys when I was in the corporate world, that's when I used to pray to him or speak to him is what I did. But it was all about myself.
0: Yeah.
1: I didn't think of praying for anybody else. I was in that world. It's the corporate world. It's worse than the ghetto, I think, sometimes.
2: Wow.
0: Yeah. You got some corporate cats in there. Got some mighty big claws. It's funny, I was talking to someone about that just yesterday. That corporate world. And I think the conversation was, you know, if you could walk in some of those rooms and in some of those corridors that the politicians walk into. And I'm like, no. I mean, I'm happy for a White House visit, but I'm not visiting your house at the Hamptons with all the behind-the-scenes people because I don't want to know that crowd. I don't. That's a different kind of power, not one I'm trying to entertain.
1: Yeah.
0: So, but, you know, it's nice, you know, to be – issue the offer, but no thank you. I couldn't do that. But I can't tell you how that conversation came up, but three of us just ended up in that conversation.
1: Well, that's interesting because when I was in London, I worked for the Food and Drink Federation and literally walked in the halls of European Parliament or the British Parliament. That's all I did.
0: My goodness.
2: And here she is, leading the intercessory movement with Australia Prays as the National Secretary and coordinating all this stuff in New South Wales. By the way, so it's Saturday week is the National Day of Prayer, so tomorrow week, and we are focused in prayer in Wyong, at Wyong Baptist Church. They're hosting from 10 in the morning. They've got a prayer station going 10 till midday.
1: Yep.
2: So that'll likely be, you know, accessed from, you know, from the school prayer, the church space there at Wyong Baps. So theirs is the northern kind of area where we've got some coverage in prayer. Mm. And so if you're from that area, Tuggera, Wyong, Canwell, Tookley, whatever, you might want to get along to Wyong Baps to pray with the saints there. We've also got an expression at Liberty Family Church right in the centre of the Central Coast, One Church Central Coast Centre, or Central, and they're 10 till midday, 10 till 11:30, pretty much. It'll be midday because I know them. They can't help themselves. They love to worship. They love to pray. So Pastor Kim, I think, will be heading things up there at Liberty Family Church. If you're on the eastern side, then further down south is at Terrigal Uniting Church. Pastor Richard and also Pastor Tony are partnering together there. And Pastor Chrissy, she's got a key role with that as well.
1: Yes, she
2: has. At Terrigal Uniting. That's at 10 till midday as well. So three different sites all happening at the same time, 10 till midday, whether it's in Wyong at the Baps there or in the centre here at Liberty Family Church or over at Terrigal, and they're all rolling along. Then we've got another expression at Tumby, the Coast Community Church at Tumby, and they're meeting from 1 till 4. And so that's kind of the afternoon shift that they're picking up there. 3 hours worth of prayer. And I know that Pastor Jeff is keen for the prayer room site there to be the location where they're praying. They're a bit of a regional prayer space that they've been cultivating at Tumby.
1: They have.
2: Trish has got an involvement there as well. Many people know awesome intercessor Trish Turner. She's involved in that too. And then bringing things home on Saturday night at Bloom Co. is going to be like a bit of a prayer and worship sesh. From 6 p.m. at Bloom Co., which is down at Edelong, the Baptist church plant down there. Their superpower is worship, and so they're going to kick off into that for a bit and then have some prayers to finish off at 6 p.m. till 7:30-ish. I don't know.
1: Yeah.
2: They'll probably keep rolling till late,
1: too. They roll.
2: Yeah. And so that's what Saturday week looks like, the day before Pentecost Sunday, across the Central Coast. A bunch of different sites and cool places to –

0: together and pray. Different streams, different flavors, different leaders of those spaces as well. Why not get along?
1: Let's cut to a break and come back and pick that up again. I want to talk about that. We'll be back, folks. Welcome back to 94.9 Rima Central Coast. New expressions. When we left off, Sir Craig, you were talking about the various sites around, but they all have different flavors.
0: Yeah, well, you know.
1: So well, I know Bloomco, yes, music, so they're going to be doing worship. But that's interesting because I think most people would have thought, okay, we go to this place and that's just all prayer. But these guys are going to be doing worship.
0: Yeah, as I understand it, Liberty will be doing some worship as well. Yeah. And I'm not sure about the Terrigal Uniting guys or not, but there'll be some places that will feature that. A question that came up, Anna, you and I were talking with somebody recently who had in their mind the old model of how the National Day of Prayer used to work, and that was 10 till 4.
2: Yes.
0: Every hour of the day, a specific prayer focus in the nation. And even at one point they would stop the hour and go to a national communion moment as well, and said have it, and that was broadcast out of Canberra at one point
2: yeah. Yes,
0: and that structure had been useful in terms of hitting, you know, key places like government and local council and state council and state government and so on, like hitting health and healthcare workers or emergency responders, and also hitting police and law and order and all that. Like hour by hour, there were big major themes that were prayed into, which was awesome because you got a lot of prayer over a lot of stuff. But we were also finding that a little bit prescriptive, and we wanted to make space for people just to bring their intercession as the Holy Spirit was leading them to make the prayers, if you like, that Christ the intercessor is praying. Not to say he wasn't praying those other things, but to give them a sense of freedom in that. So now we have multi-site, multi-hour sessions. So, you know, like back in the day in the old model, we would have finished by 4. Well, we've got something starting at 6, you know, 6 p.m. At Bloomco. So just allowing each of the faith expressions an opportunity to bring what they bring in prayer and include the wider body as they do it.
1: So you're going from 6 a.m. to...
2: Well, it's about 10.
1: To 10.
2: It's still 10 to 4. So since I took over last year, I wasn't able to go around the churches on the Central Coast because I'm actually running the Zoom. So last year was my first time I stepped in, and it was hilarious. By the time I was finished, I couldn't get a break because people are coming in and off the Zoom, and you're introducing the sessions as we did last year. We still had 6. We only have 4 this year, but still 10 to 4. But God was, talk about God, he's saying, go down to Atalong. I'm like, I've been on this since 9 o'clock in the morning, and at 4 o'clock they're not rapping. Even all on right. Zoom, you're supposed to rap. I think about 4:30, you know, and I'm asking my co-host, hey, God's telling me to go somewhere, and he's like, Holy Spirit. And it just wrapped, and off I went. I just jumped in the car, drove down to Athlone, and shout out to Bloomco. I was blown away. I knew why God wanted me there. It was packed.
1: Amen.
2: And it was amazing.
0: Yeah.
1: Amen.
0: And different, like the sites, you know, where you know, like Wyong Baps, for example, and our good friend Pastor Brett down there, you know, and their new lead pastor as well, who's on board with that and supporting that, a space for the saints to come. And you know, whether you're Anglican, Baptist, Pentecostal, Salvo, whatever, you know, there's your family is gathering in that location. So by all means, get along there. But if you want to also keep driving and get down to the beaches or, you know, Terrigal or Bloomco or wherever else, get there as well. I'm going to get to as many as I can. I've been told that's not practical, but I'm still going to have a red-hot crack at it, as many as I can during the day.
1: I'm actually wondering why we, as in Rima, are not involved, because we can fill in the gaps. Tell you what, so this is what I'm thinking, and I know this is on air, and we're just thinking about it, but Boss Man's listening, I'm sure, but seriously, from midnight till when's your first session start?
2: At 10 o'clock.
1: 10 o'clock.
2: Yeah.
1: Why can't we do back-to-back praise and worship music? Why can't we just do that? Remove all the pop, remove all the eclectic stuff, and it's just reflective and just prayer stuff starting from midnight, setting the stage, invading the atmosphere for what's to come on the ground.
0: That's cool.
1: I don't know why we don't do that.
2: Having said that, I'm just recalling before I ended up on Zoom last year, the year before, in 2024, they was doing, you did something because I was driving from church to church trying to get they even were linking in.
1: Yes.
2: Yeah. Rima was linking in to the church. And when I was at Terrigal, they linked into Pastor Tony and Pastor Richard and spoke to them. And we were like, keep going.
1: Wow. We did that. There.
2: Yes, you did in 2024.
1: We did that. But I'm talking even the prelude from midnight all the way to your first one. Why can't we set the tone?
0: And if you can do it, then why can't Newcastle do it?
1: Exactly.
0: Too? And then
1: I shall have a chit chat with El Jefe.
0: Yes, I think so.
1: See what we can put together really quick.
2: Which is interesting really quick, because throughout New South Wales, there are places that are going through the night from Friday. Prayers are actually happening. Yeah. Different expressions since we stopped the restriction. What is God leading you? And some are. We're praying through the night, and others are praying right through. It's just amazing.
1: Exactly.
2: Right through to Pentecost Sunday.
1: Yeah,
2: it's
1: exactly.
2: going.
1: Remove all the ads, remove all the promos, remove all of that, just back-to-back praise and worship music with maybe an insert of something, most likely with Anna's voice. You're listening to the Day of Prayer, National Day of Prayer. I'm serious. National Day of Prayer here on 94.9. And just keep going. Keep it rolling.
0: Easy.
1: Why not? I mean, they sent out the band before the army went.
2: This is one inspired Evan Knox.
0: Going to
1: have a conversation. Look at that.
0: Shifting things up.
1: I know the boss man will say, fine. It's your job. You got to do it. Go for it. But I don't know why we can't do it. I mean, it just dawned on me. Why are we in this and why are we setting the stage? Midnight. Yeah. Why aren't we actually hitting the atmosphere with praise and worship left, right, and center before we hit it with our. With our vocal cords. Why not?
2: I would never say no to that.
1: Leave that one with me. Because that's one that could, leave that one with me. Wow.
0: Great idea.
1: Yes.
2: That's a great idea.
1: So stay tuned, folks. If we're going to do it, you'll be hearing about it.
0: We're talking about this because it is on Saturday week, the National Day of Prayer. Australia Praise has been the organizing movement, intercessory movement that's coordinated that. I know that Anna, you've been involved in communication with other intercessory groups. Our friend Warwick at the Canberra Declaration, Pipes, Partners in Prayer and Evangelism.
2: Yes.
0: There's a lot of crossover in these movements talking about, hey, guys, this Saturday is our prayer. We're going to focus. We're going to mobilize the church to pray for our nation. So it's Saturday week. Mm. It happens to be very deliberately the day before Pentecost Sunday. Really, with expectation, and rightly so, the spillover of the church at prayer the day before flowing into this great and glorious celebration of Holy Spirit poured out upon all flesh, and realizing and celebrating and participating in the dynamism of the Holy Spirit and what that then releases on the earth in the days to come. This is a really, really wonderful thing to be part of. And the One Church Central Coast have gone, yep, that's us. We're on board. We want to be part of it too. A bunch of different sites. We mentioned before in Wyong at Wyong Baps is in the northern area of the Central Coast. Get along there if you can. Otherwise, at the east, we've got Tumby that's meeting from 1 till 4 in the afternoon, or Terrigal, which is meeting 10 till 12. And then Bloomco right down on the peninsula is a Baptist church plant down there that's just kicking along great, and a bit of a worship focus and theme and prayer at 6 p.m. on that day as well. Not sure if I don't think I've left anyone out. I think that's
2: Liberty
0: in the middle, smack bang in the middle of the coast. Mm. Pastor Kim and the team there will be helping us with some worship and prayer 10 till midday, more or less 11:30 at Liberty as well. The other thing that we've done is said, now listen, if none of those things actually work for you and you have a desire to engage with the National Day of Prayer, well, Anna, are you hosting a Zoom again?
2: Yes, I am. definitely. So if you go to our Australia Praise website,
0: yep.
2: one, you can find the locations throughout Australia. And then if you go under prayer events, go and register for the National Day of Prayer Zoom. And if you register, we'll send you an email, let you know, give you the Zoom ID, whatever you need. And it's all day, 10 to 4. We are only going 10 to 4. So that's join us on Zoom. It's for people we still prefer, and we encourage the face-to-face.
0: Yeah.
2: That is the focus,
0: yeah.
2: because when communities get together, there is power in that.
0: Yeah.
2: But if you cannot get there for whatever reason, then join us on the Zoom.
0: Yeah, and that's australiapraise.com.au. That's pretty easy, australiapraise.com.au. Find out more about that. And you'll find the link to One Church Central Coast Praise as well, I think, through there on our Central Coast sites.
1: Mm.
0: But, you know, if you were going, look, there's a few of us that just want to pray as well, well, go for it and let us know, because we'll cheer that. You know, we'll go, awesome. You didn't get to one of the combined sites. That's all good. If you're given to praying on that day, let us know so we can point a few more people at you, or at least just celebrate that you're part of that too. You know, great.
2: Yeah. Well, as people register prayer groups,
0: yeah.
2: there are a few prayer groups on the coast that have registered as prayer groups because they're just doing it with a group of people.
0: Yeah.
2: So, yeah.
0: Yeah, wonderful.
2: That's wonderful.
1: Well, we got a minute left here, Anna. I wonder if I could invite you to pray for the whole day, if you don't mind.
2: Okay. Wow, Lord, this is your day.
0: Yeah.
2: This is what where you are calling us to come and listen to you.
0: Yeah.
2: So let us have open hearts. Let us set aside our agendas.
0: Yeah, that's right.
2: Let us come to hear your plans for us, because your plans are always to prosper us, to make it
0: right.
2: well for us. So
0: yeah.
2: let us hear your plans, Lord, on this amazing day.
0: Come on.
2: Thank you, Lord.
1: Amen. So National Day of Prayer, May 23rd, Saturday week. Tune in. I can say right now, without me having to ask, that we will be doing something from midnight to dawn. I know that.
0: Well,
2: that is amazing.
1: We can do that. So that'll be back-to-back worship. I'll put that category together ASAP. Past that, boss is going to have to approve what we do next. But seriously, we should be filling the gap and coming to the party. Wow.
0: That is so exciting.
1: New Expressions. We'll see you next week, folks.
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0: 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I'm gonna set my
1: 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One could argue we've been working a lifetime on this album called The Most Beautiful Colors. 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
1: For God so loved the world that he gave his only begotten Son, that whoever believes in him should not perish, but have everlasting life. 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
4: And finally, from Numbers chapter 3, verses 17 through 20. These were the names of the sons of Levi: Gershon, Kohath, and Merari. The Kohathite clans: Amram, Hebron, and Uziel. Now, kids, isn't that an exciting Bible lesson for today? Kids?
5: And it doesn't get much more boring than
6: Maybe Leviticus can take you there, too.
5: I don't know. Sometimes the

0: challenges of trying to be spiritual with your kids and have an effective devotional time. It gets hard. Maybe you didn't even want to start at some point because that was what you thought devotions could be. Well, we have some help for you and your kids today on Focus on the Family with Jim Daly. Thanks for joining us. I'm John Fuller.
1: John, I just need to defend a little bit. Ray Vanderlaan, who's done That the World May Know with this, he will always say when you're reading the Word and you come across something that kind of sticks out, like numbers and genealogies, to stop and read that because there's importance to it. So we don't want to diminish. But eight-year-olds might struggle with that, and
0: right.
1: That's the point of that clip. That's hard for an eight-year-old, a nine-year-old, 10-year-old to wrap their heads around that. So it's important to have, that kind of reverence for the Word of God. But at some point, some of those scriptures can be a little dry for kids.
0: You've got to work that and summarize and get creative.
1: You know, today we want to talk about a great way to make those scriptures come alive with our guest, who is an expert in translating those things from kind of the church language into kids' language so they can get it. And he's written a great book, The Really Radical Book for Kids, which at first you're going, what? What? Radical? Radical in Jesus. And I'm going to have fun today. I'm looking forward to it.
0: Yeah. And the research, of course, shows that moms and dads are the number one influence when it comes to spiritual matters. So we're thrilled to have Champ Thornton in the studio with us. He works at Crossway Publishing, and he helps children and families to grow spiritually and understand theology. And Champ and his wife, Robin, are the parents of three teens, and he's written a devotional book that will be the basis, as you said, Jim, for our conversation, The Really Radical Book for Kids.
1: Champ, welcome to Focus on the Family.
2: Thanks, Jim. It's great to be here.
1: What a great name. How'd you come up with Champ?
2: I had nothing to do with it. I know you were thinking it's like my athletic ability.
1: Yeah, exactly.
2: But no, my mom and dad had a little girl who was born about a year before I was.
1: Oh.
2: She was premature, and she lived about a day and passed away. And then about a year later, they're expecting again, and I come along, and I'm premature as well. And they didn't know if I was going to make it, the medical technology being what it was in the 70s. And so my mom just fasted and prayed and sought the Lord that he would spare my life.
1: Wow.
2: And the doctor said, oh, he's a champ. He'll make it. And the Lord spared my life, and the name stuck. So my real name is George.
1: Wow.
2: But no one calls me that. So.
1: What a story, though.
2: Yeah.
1: That's amazing. And that wasn't in the book.
2: God's kindness. Yeah.
1: God's kindness is amazing. Yeah. Well, let me ask you from the get-go. We were kind of laughing there at that beginning and that intro we did. Because that is kind of a typical evening devotional, especially when your kids are younger. So I just want to get right to it. When did you fail in your devotion with your kids? And what was the subject matter? And is that why you've written the book now?
2: Yeah, so I feel like I fail regularly because it'll be something I want to talk to my family about. And so I'm opening up God's word, and there's my wife and our three kids on the couch, and we're talking, and it's something I'm passionate about, and I want to communicate it, and I kind of get carried away, and it goes a little long, and then I kind of wrap it up. I land the plane. I think I did a great job. And then I say to my wife, anything you'd like to add? Or I say to the kids, what does that make you think? And the response one time from my wife was, I think that about covers it, Champ. And that meant, like, I think we're done.
1: We're done, right?
2: And so that phrase, now my kids say that at the end, whenever we finish our Bible time together, I'm like, what do you guys think? And one of the kids will smirk and say, I think that about covers it, Champ.
1: You know, structurally, and this is true, and I've talked about this before, you know, sometimes as we marry typically opposites, not always, but extrovert, introvert, all those things.
2: Right.
1: For my wife, she was, you know, a biochemistry major, and so she's very black and white. She wanted a very proper devotional time, you know.
2: Right.
1: For the parents that struggle with that, you know, and I was trying to convince her, hey, I'm like on the move when I take them to school, we're talking about the Lord or what have you. But speak to that structural question of how is it to create an effective way to do devotionals with your kids, age appropriate, et cetera. And is there any perfect way or any better way, or is it, do some of all of it?
2: Yeah, I feel like the best way forward is to just try something, better to do something and realize how you can make it better than not to lean in. One thing that we tried years ago that worked really great for our family, and it may not work for every family because you got to know your kids and their attention span and what they're thinking about in terms of their life issues at that point, is we had advice from someone I read about online where he said, take a psalm, like a shorter psalm, like Psalm 1. That's where we started, Psalm 1, or then Psalm 23, or Psalm 100, and gather everybody around and say, we're going to learn this psalm together, and then read the whole thing,

0: go back, read the first verse, have maybe your oldest kid try to say it, everybody try to say it together, and then let's pray. So we did this when our kids were, I don't know, 1 to 2 years old.
1: Wow.
0: And so they're just kind of nodding along and, you know, maybe mouthing a few things. And then we prayed. And then we did it again the next day. And we read verse one again. And then we read it again. And we try to find ways of vary it up or have my wife read or my wife and my son read together or try to say it by memory. And then I was so surprised. Within a few weeks, our whole family knew Psalm 1, word for word.
1: Huh.
0: I was shocked. Who knew? And so now, like you said about driving in the car, now it's portable. So now we're driving on the way to the grocery store. I've got the kids in the back. And I'm like, hey, guys, let's say Psalm 1 together. Micah, our oldest, why don't you start it off for us? So he starts off verse 1. And then, okay, Jack, that's our youngest. Why don't you take the next one? And Kenzie, that's our middle child. Why don't you say the next? And they would stumble and it would be okay. But just a wonderful time of like, and then you can ask questions, right? Like, what do you think it means in Psalm 1 when it says he's like a tree planted by rivers of water? What is it talking about? So it provides wonderful conversation, and it's something that is so easy to do as a family.
1: It's so true. Let me ask you in terms of culture, because culture, modern culture particularly, feels really disconnected from words of antiquity. But you make the case, maybe not so much, that human beings are pretty much the same when it gets down to our behaviors, our sins, our virtues, etc. So how do we, and how did you help close that gap with your own children? And what are you hoping for with the book to help other parents make ancient culture more relatable to modern culture?
0: Yeah, so I feel like the Bible just sets the tone for this, because when you think about the phenomenon that we have scripture, and that it is profitable, Paul says to Timothy, for showing you what is right and how to what is wrong in life and how you can make things right and how you can keep things right. These truths, God says, are coming out of an ancient book. So if God can write something 3,000 years ago and it still be relevant, then that means that there's so much more that unites us as a human race than divides us. That I have a lot of cultural differences from people who lived in Abraham's day or David's, King David's day. Tons of cultural differences, but I have so much in common. Why? Because it was God's word then, and it's God's word now, and he knows what's going to resonate with people of any culture and any time frame. So God's word also gives us the clue when we go to Deuteronomy chapter 6. When you go to Deuteronomy chapter 6, you know, we have that very famous, and you kind of alluded to it, right? You're in the car and you're talking to your kids about the Lord. Well, Deuteronomy 6:6 says, you know, while you're walking down the way or getting up in the morning or driving in the minivan, you're talking about the Lord. But how does it start? That's not where it starts. It starts a few verses before, right? The Shema. It says, "Hear, O Israel, the Lord our God, the Lord is one." He's unique. There's only one like him. He's the only true God. And you should have a unique love for him, that you should love the Lord your God with all your heart and with all your soul and with all your might. And then this is what you teach your children. So before we get to Deuteronomy 6:6 and we're riding around in the car talking to our children, how are we loving the Lord with all our heart?
1: That's really good.
0: And that really is where it starts, because we can't pass along to our children something that we don't have ourselves. And we're going to have it imperfectly, but that ought to be our aspiration and our goal, that I want to love the Lord. That is the main thing in my parenting. And then I want to pass it along to my kids.
1: And Champ, one of the things that's so important is we tend to think that they'll get enough of that at church. You know, we can go about just being family and having dinner and talking about news, weather, and sports.
0: Sure.
1: But you're the primary faith giver and faith teacher to your children. The church will augment that. But if we designate it or relegate it just to Sunday and Sunday school with our kids, and the pastor, the youth pastor will take care of that, I think we're missing our God-given responsibility to do that.
0: Yeah, God has put that responsibility on us as parents, and there's also a responsibility the church has for, you know, our walk with Jesus, and that doesn't exclude our children. But as we think about our relationship with our kids and the responsibility we have, I remember as a young parent having like parenting books on my shelf and thinking, how does this even work? You know, this is a 230-page book, and I'm supposed to remember at 3 in the morning something on page 116. Like, that's, my mind doesn't work like that.
1: Yeah.
0: And so I really had to work and think, okay, what is our goal? How do we parent? What's going on? And the phrase that I came up with that my wife and I use is that we want our kids, here's our goal, that when they leave the house at age 18, 19, whenever it is, we want them synced up with reality.
1: Mm.
0: We want them living in the reality of this world. So that means that God is creator. He made everything. He made everything good. That also means this is a broken world and that we're sinners. It also means that he's not just creator, but he's savior. God sent his son Jesus to be our rescuer because we're sinners. He rescues us from ourselves and he invites us into that relationship with the Father. And I want them to live in that reality. But the reality is we just go to the mall and every store is spinning fiction.
1: Mm.
0: Right? That if you have this set of clothes, you'll feel this way. Or if you have this toy, this is what it will do for you. They're not necessarily sinful, but they're not necessarily true. Mm. And so as parents, we're there to help interpret for our kids what reality is and to help our kids live in sync with that reality.
1: I like that.
2: Yeah.
1: Champ, one of the chapters you mentioned Galileo's telescope, which we were just in Europe last summer and saw a number of Galileo's original telescopes.
0: Amazing.
1: Huh. And I always loved astronomy. And so I connected with that section of the book. But you referred to it and compared it to a Bible telescope. So what point were you trying to make with Galileo's telescopes being like a Bible telescope?
0: Yeah, and just connecting it back with the fact that we want our kids to live synced up with reality of God as creator and God as savior is that, you know, we go to church on Sunday and we hear about Jesus and he's our rescuer. Amen, right? But he's also the one who made pizza so great and soccer.
1: Are you sure about that?
0: Absolutely. Like everything that we love about this world that he made, it comes out of his creative mind.
1: Mm.
0: And so when we look to life in this world, we see so many lessons we can learn, whether it's about a telescope and how that relates to the Bible. This book, we want it in this book to relate things that are fun, but also true. And so when we think about this telescope, we've got those three lenses that you put in a telescope and we look at the Bible the same way. So those lenses are that we look like through the Bible as if it's a window. Okay, so when we think about like the stories of Jesus, like in Mark chapter 4 and 5, we see him stilling the storm. Really happened. True story. We look through the Bible to a true event that happened. But then what's interesting is we also look at the lens like it's stained glass. In other words, the gospel writers and other writers of history in the Bible don't just tell stories that actually happened. They relate and arrange those stories in a way that tell more of a mosaic, like a stained glass window. Mm-hmm. So notice the story about Jesus and stilling the storm. He also heals the demoniac, which no one else could heal. And then he heals the woman who had the bleeding issue that no one could heal for 12 years. And then he heals a daughter who's not just sick, but now she's dead. No one can fix that. Jesus does the impossible. So Mark is writing these stories together to show that something else is true about Jesus, that he can do the impossible. Mm. But then the third lens is that when we look at the Bible, we look at it not just like through a window to actual events or stained glass telling a larger story, but also like a mirror, because we learn that God has things to say to us and he wants us to change and become more like Jesus. And so when we read the Bible, it's not just about something out there and then, it's about right here and now.
1: Yeah, which is a great application for it. You also, in teaching your son how to play video games, you said it really lined up with the book of Proverbs. So I'm dying to hear this answer. So how does video game playing line up with the book of Proverbs?
0: So the very short answer is I'm terrible at video games.
1: Me too.
0: And when my son was first starting out, I was still better than him. And that lasted like about 2 weeks.
1: Yeah.
0: And so I went online and there are these things called like walkthroughs and cheats. And the internet is amazing. And, you know, what's really amazing is like, could you imagine if the designer of the video game, not just someone who had lots of time on their hand to figure it out, but what if the creator of the video game created the walkthroughs? That'd be brilliant. Well, the book of Proverbs, God is giving us a walkthrough on life. When we think about like living in wisdom, it's not just that the book of Proverbs gives a bunch of nuggets of wisdom. Proverbs is coming from the perspective that first God is wise and that he made the world wisely and he made it to operate in wise ways. And so Proverbs is helping us understand how God made the world to work. And we are living in harmony with that. Someone said, if you go against the grain of the universe, you get splinters, right? So Proverbs is showing us, this is how God made the universe to work. Now live that way.
1: Wow, that's a good way to look at it. That's good.
2: That's really, really an interesting approach. Now, one of the things you talked about in the book, Champ, is using

0: using the game Two Truths and a Lie to help your kids.
1: Yeah.
0: So some people might think, oh, don't lie, but it's a game and it's a fun game. A lot of folks have probably done it, but what was your lesson out of that?
1: Yeah, so we found this game was a lot of fun at the dinner table, especially when the kids were younger, because you know how it is. You ask your kid, how was your day? And what's the answer? Fine.
2: Fine.
1: What did you do? Stuff. It's like, okay, this is not good.
2: Right. One word answer.
1: Oh, it's awful. So we came up with this game. And of course, when the kids were little, I thought, do we call it Two Truths and a Lie? So I said, we call it Three Things. All right. That's what we called it. But we said, okay, tell us two things that actually happened and one thing that didn't. And so then they would, and I got to tell you, I'm the world's worst at this game because I have no poker face.
2: Yeah, right.
1: So I have to like cover my face with my hands when I play, because they all know exactly which one's like the false one. But have you ever noticed that like all the slogans out there in the world, like be true to yourself and follow your heart and your body, your choice, or you only live once, all those things, you could put them on a bumper sticker. They're so meme worthy, right? And I thought, why does the world have all the good slogans? And it occurred to me, oh, it's because they're only telling half the truth and it's leaving something out. And the Bible gives a more full orbed response, but those don't fit on bumper stickers nearly so easily, right? So you could say, follow your heart. Well, sure, God wants us to live authentically, but my heart is not always reliable.
2: Right.
1: Right? Our heart is deceitful often. And so there's more to the story, and that doesn't make a very catchy slogan. Right?
2: You know, what's interesting with that is so often how we want to detach those pithy good sayings from accountability. So follow your heart under God's guidance.
1: Yes.
2: Would be the fuller bumper sticker. Yeah.
1: Right.
2: You know, but
1: sure,
2: we want to cut that off all the time.
1: That's
2: I just want to follow my own heart.
1: That's right. It's totally independent of God.
2: Totally independent. Let me ask you, part of your passion to disciple children comes from a health crisis that you encountered in your 20s. Describe what happened and how did that motivate you to help children better understand spiritual truth?
1: Yeah. I was 29 years old and I developed a blood clot in my leg, which turned into a pulmonary embolism. And you know, I didn't know what it was, but you know, people die from those, I found out. And then I found out that I had the clot because I have a blood condition, a genetic disorder that inclines me to clot. And so I'm 29 years old, and you know, you're not thinking about dying. You're thinking about like, let's go. Life is in front of us and all the things that I want to do and that hopefully God has planned for us. And then it all of a sudden makes you think about things you weren't thinking about. And so I would say maybe for the next decade of my life, probably not a day went by that I didn't think about dying. And maybe sometimes in a morbid way, but also I think in a healthy way that I'm mortal and that I'm not going to be here forever. And so when kids came along, I wanted to be able to leave something with them to say, this is what's important to Dad. And so that really is a lot of the genesis of this book and its predecessor, the Radical Book for Kids, is I wanted to leave something for my kids, like almost like a starter kit for the Christian life to help guide them in their faith.
2: Yeah. Champ, your children are now, you have twins that are 15, and then you have a slightly older young adult, I believe.
1: Yes, indeed.
2: So for parents that are in that similar position where maybe now they have the teens and maybe a 20-something like you, but they feel like my eye wasn't on the ball.
1: Mm-hmm.
2: And they're hearing this with a heavy heart. Like,
1: right.
2: I didn't concentrate on this. I did think the church would pick up the slack. I wasn't as good as I could have been in doing this transfer of my faith. What do you say to them now that they have a 15, a 16, 17-year-old? What can you do to make up some ground and not be too obvious in that desire to help your children better understand kind of the core principles of faith as they launch into adulthood?
1: It's a great question. I feel like with parenting, a lot of it is a wisdom issue, right? So you know your family, you know your children, you know what's best in a certain situation. I think you need to lean into that. And, you know, if you have a spouse who's also a Christian, then conferring on, okay, what are best steps here with our kids? I feel like that's important. But I feel what's always applicable and always the right thing and the wise thing to do when we realize that something in our past is not what it could have been and should have been, the right response is always repentance, right?
2: Yeah.
1: Is we say, I was wrong. I was foolish. God forgive me. And then where appropriate, we share that with the people that we've sinned against. So, you know, in this case, if your children are teenagers and you realize you could have been a better parent in particular ways when they were younger, gather them up and say, can I just share with you, God has shown me I could have been a much better dad or mom when you were younger. Can I tell you in what ways? And would you forgive me? And I'd like to try to do better.

0: And I feel like, just like you said earlier, like being that example for them and being honest about not just here are the expectations in life, but like, here's where I've not lived up to those expectations.
1: You know, the irony too, Champ, I want to play the other side of that coin, because some parents that have been very diligent, you know, the difficulty with humanity, and the Lord knows this better than anyone, is that we have free will, and He has given that to us. And you might have done an excellent job, an A+ in your parenting, and did all the right things. You did devotionals, and that child has become a prodigal. And the weight and the guilt of some of that, that parents have for what could I have done better, it almost takes it out of the hands of their free will and the Lord's design for their journey. You know, some kids are going to have to hit a valley. And we wear that very hard as a parent.
0: That's right.
1: Like, we beat ourselves up saying, where did I miss it, Lord? What? Where did I let you down, Lord?
0: Right.
1: That this child you gave me responsibility for is not acting in a way that honors you. What do you say to that parent?
0: Well, I feel like probably the first thing is not even something you say, but if I'm having a conversation with someone like that, maybe the first thing is listening. I want to hear, tell me more about your story. Tell me more about your situation. How's it affecting you? I want to hear some of the pain that they're carrying. And not just that I hear it, but the Lord hears it. He knows. He knows the pain. I do think when we talk about parenting, we're talking about a wisdom issue. And we go to Proverbs, for example, we see Proverbs is like a city map with streets. And you know, if you go down two blocks and turn left, you'll be at your destination. And it's very mapped out with causes and destinations. And we feel like, yeah, that's how parenting works. You do A, you do B, you do C, and it leads to D, right? But what if it doesn't?
1: Right.
0: Well, God is honest about that. And He's given us Ecclesiastes and the book of Job to show that A and B and C sometimes don't lead to D, it leads to Z. And if nothing else, the Lord is telling us, I know that sometimes that happens in a broken world, but He's done more than that. He's done two things. Is, and you go to the book of Psalms, you see lots of psalms of praise. So when A and B and C leads to D, praise the Lord. And then when it leads to Z, there's psalms of lament, psalms of complaint. Lord, hear us. Lord, you've done stuff in the past for our fathers. Would you do it for us now? Lord, where are you? And these songs of complaint come from God. He wants those in our mouths to Him. And so I would say to a parent who's struggling with this, learn and inhabit those psalms of lament, because God gave them for that purpose. And then the last thing I would say is, God doesn't just speak to us from a far from heaven about these things. He came down in the person of His Son, and He walked this road of pain and disappointment, and He knew what it was like to have people close to Him who rejected Him, who turned on Him. And He's not God far away for you. He's a God who understands exactly what you're going through.
1: Yeah, and that's so good. And Champ, thanks again for being with us. It's been great.
0: Thanks, Jim. I've enjoyed it.
2: Some great encouragement there from Dr. Champ Thornton. And he's really given us some wonderful insights about how we can be more effective in sharing our faith, particularly with the next generation. And follow up by getting a copy of Champ's book, The Really Radical Book for Kids. 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I'm John Fuller.
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2: Has it been a while since you took a moment to slow down? 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

0: Greetings to you, John and Luke here with For King and Country. I'm gonna set my world
1: 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We have an epic invitation. One could argue we've been working a lifetime on this album called The Most Beautiful Colors. 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

0: Here on Sunburnt Souls, we explore life, faith, and our mental well-being. Here to share more is Dave Quack.
1: The World Health Organization says that over 1 billion people on the planet live with a mental health condition. Anxiety and depression are the most prevalent, costing the world $1 trillion US dollars per year. Suicide claimed over 700,000 lives last year, making it one of the leading causes of death in young people and retired men. Why do I dampen your day with these stats? Because something's got to change. Our mental well-being and the problems associated with that need funding and research and, most importantly, prayer. If you want to try something, maybe set up a sensory room or make provisions for those that don't want to talk. No one person can solve the mental health epidemic, but if you put one good practice into place, it'll make one big difference to at least one life.
0: For more candid conversations on faith and mental well-being, check out sunburntsouls.com.
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0: Do you ever feel as though you're about to break? You try desperately to hold it all together in front of everyone else, but inside you're tired, stretched, maybe even ashamed that you can't handle more. Somewhere along the line, we've come to believe that weakness equals failure. But God sees it quite differently. Hi, I'm Bernie Diamond and welcome again to Fresh. When the composer Ludwig van Beethoven began losing his hearing, it crushed him. Music was his life, his identity, his world. For a time, he withdrew in despair. But instead of quitting, he kept composing, not despite his weakness, but through it. Out of that brokenness came his most transcendent work, Beethoven's Ninth Symphony. His limitation became the channel for glory. That's what the Apostle Paul was getting at when he wrote this. 2 Corinthians chapter 4, verse 7. We have this treasure from God, but we're only like clay jars that hold this treasure. That's to show that the amazing power we have is from God, not from us. In Paul's day, clay jars were cheap and fragile, easily cracked, easily replaced. And yet God chooses us, frail, ordinary vessels, to carry his life and his light into this world. So back to you, back to your inner life, back to the flaws, the weaknesses, the burdens, the confusion, the shame, the resentment, the fear that sometimes grips your heart. All that stuff you'd rather hide. With all that going on, know this. Fragility isn't failure. It's evidence that the power is God's, not yours. We are all, each one of us, just like those cracked jars Paul was alluding to. So stop trying to hide your cracks. Instead, let God's light in your heart shine out through them. Because it's in your weakness that his strength is at its most beautiful and its most powerful. That's God's word, fresh for you today.
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0: In 1968, 65% of the watches sold in the world were made in Switzerland, adding up to 90% of the profits. By 1980, however, the Swiss controlled less than 10% of the world's watchmaking business. What happened? They refused to adopt the new quartz movements embraced by other watchmakers. 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Because we don't know the future, it would be wise to know someone who does. And that person is God. 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The best way to prepare for the changes that are coming is to place our faith in Him. This is David Jeremiah, encouraging you to get on the road to new life. 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

0: 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John and Luke here with For King and Country. I'm gonna set my world
1: on fire. We have an epic invitation. One could argue we've been working a lifetime on this album called The Most Beautiful Colors. And as a result, we have done a two-hour special digesting the album in a way we'd never done before. You are a miracle. 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We'd love to sort of proverbially break bread with you and play you The Most Beautiful Colors.
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1: Jesus replied, "Anyone who loves me will obey my teaching. My Father will love them, and we will come to them and make our home with them. Anyone who does not love me will not obey my teaching. These words you hear are not my own. 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John 14:23-24.
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5: Welcome, I'm Eric Erickson. I'm joined today by pastor, author, and cultural anthropologist, Dr. Michael Youssef, for a very important and timely conversation. Across America and the West, something troubling is happening. Two ideological forces that once seemed incompatible are now working together to undermine something you and I cherish deeply, the biblical values that led our society to flourish. This movement, this unholy alliance, is playing out in nearly every news headline, and it should

0: Concern every freedom-loving Christian. Dr. Michael Youssef is uniquely qualified to speak into this. He's lived in Islamic and Western countries, has spent decades studying the forces shaping our culture. Dr. Youssef, thank you so much for joining me.
1: I'm so honored to be with you, and thank you, Eric. We've known each other for many years, and it's a great honor for me to be here.
0: You and I have talked about the Omni cause that the left has certainly wrapped itself into, and you can't have a gay pride parade and a free Palestine parade at the same time because it's the same people marching.
1: Yeah, it's the most amazing thing to me, and only an indication of the fact that we're facing one enemy behind all of these, and that's not flesh and blood. That is Satan himself, as Paul said in Ephesians 6, our struggle is not with flesh and blood, but it's with the principalities and the powers and authority in the heavenly places. And if that is not a convicting argument that we are in a spiritual warfare, I don't know what. When you see people, and when you think what Iran and the Hamas did with homosexual people, they take them up to high buildings, throw them out. And one of the Hamas army was tortured just simply for the suspicion that he may be homosexual. And yet, all this LGBTQ community is going out saying, free Palestine, free Palestine. And they say, what, free him from what? I don't know. I mean, just
0: it reminds me of that passage in Scripture where Jesus says the things of the world hate the things of God. And you have a secular ideology in Islam, both of the world, mutually incompatible and yet perfectly aligned in these times.
1: Yeah, they are. And it's for a mutual cause, you see. And the cause is the destruction of Western civilization, which is built with a people believe that or not, really based on the Reformation. It's the Reformation that gave, and I've done a lot of study on that when I was at Emory University, a Reformation that gave us what Western civilization is, all the conveniences, all the things that we take for granted. But they came as a result of the Reformation and the respect of the human being and the importance of the individual to God, and that God came and died for even for one sinner. And so all of that is anathema to both groups, the Marxists and the Islamists. And by the way, we're talking about Islamists and not Muslims, because I have many Muslim friends to this day. I have been with heads of states who are Muslims, and they're probably as opposed to Islamists as much as anybody else. And in fact, they outlaw them in their countries. I remember one time I was visiting with a very, very highly placed political leader in the Middle East and country. And he just leaned over. This was, I think, 2017. And he said to me, Dr. Youssef, would you please explain to me? I cannot understand. We outlaw Muslim Brotherhood from our countries, and yet they go to England and they get a satellite channel and they get all kinds of publicity. They get all kinds of... And I said, I'm sorry, I just have no answer other than pure stupidity, foolishness, and blindness. I saw a cartoon one time where a person sitting on a branch of a tree, literally sitting on it, but he's sawing it.
0: I know the cartoon,
1: you seen that?
0: Yes.
1: Western civilization. I mean, we're literally committing suicide by not taking this thing seriously. And I think for us as Christian believers, we must be boldly preaching the gospel. I told key pastors in Dallas, with all the impact in Dallas, and I said, you guys need to train your people to go out there into the trenches and preach the gospel to them instead of sitting there and absorbing their invasion.
0: I'm reminded of 1979, you had the Marxist socialists in Iran working with the Ayatollah to destabilize the regime. Within 6 months of the Ayatollah coming to power, most of the Marxists and socialists had either been killed or fled.
1: Exactly. And that is the convenience of this unholy alliance. They try to use each other. They're wary of each other. They hate each other, but they kind of said, okay, I'll tolerate you in order to accomplish what I really want to accomplish. See, that happened even before the Ayatollah. And I watched, Hassan Benisadr and all these guys, prime minister and foreign minister, very articulate leftists. And Khomeini basically used them. And then fast forward after that in 2011, with the so-called Arab Spring. There were 2 million people in Tahrir Square in Cairo, and of course, it's a place I know it well. I've been in it. I literally was there every day when I was young. And I knew that the Muslim Brotherhood is behind that. The Islamists are behind that. But then all the leftist students were the ones who were creating the trouble and starting the so-called revolution. Until I read one of the documents or the magazines of the Muslim Brotherhood, they said, yeah, they're referring to them as the donkeys of the revolution, in the sense that once we succeed, we'll get rid of them.
0: So let's spend a little bit of time on the Muslim Brotherhood, because I think people hear it and brotherhood sounds so innocuous, and yet it's actually a deeply nefarious group that most Middle Eastern countries have stopped. In fact, you mentioned the going to the UK from overseas. I've read now in the UAE they're actively discouraging students from going to London, to the UK for education because of the radicalization that the Muslim Brotherhood does there and here.
1: Exactly. And they come under different names. They're called CARE here in the U.S., and they have different names in different countries, but they're the same group, same ideology. And it started by a primary school teacher, a librarian, by the name Hassan al-Banna in Egypt in the 1920s. And he started this because he saw when the caliphate, Turkish Ottoman caliphate, collapsed after World War I, and he was very disturbed about this and the fact that, you know, the West carved the Arab world, Sykes-Picot Agreement, where they, you know, France took Lebanon and Syria and North Africa, and they even gave Italy Libya. And then the British took over, you know, Egypt, Iraq, and Jordan, and Palestine, and so forth. And so he basically started as a revolutionary and wanted to bring back the 7th century culture of Islam and the caliphate. And here's another story, because you'll be very fascinated by this. I lived it, of course. I remember Ronald Reagan said, you know, people read history in books. I lived history. I'm old enough that I've lived history. And the Muslim Brotherhood worked together with the free officers, the revolution of Egypt under Mr. Nasser. Mm-hmm. There was a group of army officers who conducted a coup against King Farouk, and they kicked him out, and the British kicked the British out, and so forth. But they worked closely together. In this case, back in 52, 53, 54, while they were working together, these were more socialists, you know, most of them were, and I knew some of them, you know, even as a young man. But then, when the revolution succeeded and Nasser became president, he got rid of all the Muslim Brotherhood. Either put them in prison or kill them. And so one way or another, they will turn on each other. Mm-hmm. And that is why we need to be wise as serpents. And they cannot survive, but we should be leery of the fact that they are using each other to create what this Karl Marx and Engels said, you know, basically you create that division and then the society collapse and then you build your communist utopia. It's the same thing in Islam, that you create a division to create an Islamic society. So they have that in common.
0: One of the aspects that I think a lot of people don't understand is when you think of people of faith, you tend to think of honest, truthful people. And yet in Islam, you are given permission to lie, to subvert other cultures, to embed within those cultures.
1: Yes. This taqiyya, was known as in the jurisprudence, taqiyya, really started at the time when there was a Shia-Sunni war over the succession of the Prophet. And so the Shiites came up with that it's okay to lie to your enemy until you succeed, but then got adopted by all branches of Islam, Sunni, Shiite, and it's okay to not only lie, but deceive your enemy, because that's a virtue. You're in Sabil Allah. You're fighting in the way of God, and therefore you have God's blessing no matter what you do.

So now we have this divide between Islam, the advance of the Muslim Brotherhood, and this working with progressive secular atheists who want nothing to do with religion in this unholy alliance to what progressives see as advancing hostility towards traditional faith.

0: values, biblical values, and the Muslim Brotherhood, the Medina Muslims, if you would, writing on it to invade the country. And the progressives don't even see it coming, it seems like.
1: No, and they choose those passages where it says fight against even the people of the book. Because then the first says, listen to them, get their advice. Later on it says, fight against them, Jews and Christians, because they're friends of one another. And so they use those passages, they take them out and they said, this is our day, this is our time, we're going to rule the world, and the only way we're going to rule the world is that we're going to create this chaos in order to have an opportunity. On the Shia's point of view, it's an opportunity for the Mahdi to show up, because the 12th Imam supposedly disappeared in infancy, and he's hiding somewhere. He's going to come back when the world is in chaos. That's what the Iranians want, to create a chaos so that they force the Mahdi to come in. From the Sunni point of view, this is the way to give a rise to a new caliphate, the successor to the Prophet.
0: And progressives in this country, not only do they not really get religion, they have their own, I mean, I would argue secularism is a religion.
1: Of course.
0: That it can ride on the coattails of what the Muslim Brotherhood is doing. And so now they're helping in places around the country where Christianity is treated as hostile, Islam is openly embraced by progressives. You go San Francisco, Michigan, and now certain parts of progressive territory in Texas where progressives are welcoming this in.
1: In Canada, there are some churches that are inviting, once a month, they invite the local imam to preach the sermon.
0: Wow.
1: And with this whole Chrislam thing, started in Nigeria, but is now in so many of the mainland denominations, all the, I call them the apostates, who have turned their back on the truth of the gospel and become universalist. And in showing how kind they are, they're invited.
0: We're all going to heaven.
1: Yeah. Well, why don't you have the imam invite the preacher, come and give a sermon in the mosque once a month? Oh, no. And the very reason why they wanted not just build any building for as a mosque, particularly in England and here, the greatest victory is when they take a church and they'll buy it. And they just bought three in northeast of the United States. Mm-hmm. They bought big churches and convert them into mosques. That is the height of victory, that ours is the true religion. And so if you give them a piece of land to build, yeah, it's okay, but not as victorious in their mind as to be able to buy a church, take the cross down, put the crescent, and make it a mosque.
0: You mentioned that near me is a Primitive Baptist church, very historic. The congregation faded. It was bought and turned into an Islamic center, and they kept the stained glass windows of Abraham and of Moses. They even kept the stained glass window of Jesus. They took out the stained glass window of the cross.
1: Well, of course. And because they say, well, these are prophets, that we acknowledge them as prophets. And again, so every Friday they go there, they say, we're victorious. We have taken that and turned it into Allah's house of worship. And therefore, that's our victory. Hagia Sophia, in, as you know, was for a long time a museum, and they still have some of the Christian semblance, which was built to be the largest church in the world. But then Erdogan came in and said, no, we're going to turn it back into a mosque. And it's not only one. Two other churches in Turkey, he's done the same thing. And now, here's the problem. Most people don't understand this. Now, even our politicians, our political leaders, some of whom I love and agree with, but they have no discernment that basically there is a competition between Erdogan in Turkey and the Ayatollah in Iran. Each of them want to present themselves as the true successor of the Prophet. I am the caliphate. And then you get the Saudis, so wait a minute, we're the guardians of the holy sites. You can't take that from us. And so you have that kind of inner war going on over who's being the rightful successor for today. And you got the Islamist on the other, and I said, no, none of you guys are. We're waiting for the right successor to rise. And he may be rising from among us. And as you know, ISIS had their own, and then Al-Qaeda had their own successor and believed that to be until they get killed. And then they're kind of looking for a successor. They're still searching.
0: You mentioned the Muslim masters. Historically, you mentioned Nasser earlier. The Muslim Brotherhood was chased out of all.

0: most every Middle Eastern country for their Islamism and radicalism. And a lot of them wound up in Qatar, which to this day now is spreading a lot of money among both conservative and progressive political groups in the United States and secular voices, sending people to Qatar. It's deeply infiltrated Washington, D.C. on both sides. And yes, it's the closest country in the Middle East to Iran, too. It seems to be a very dangerous play.
1: It is. And when we have a military base there, mm-hmm, and we just signed a joint defense agreement, and this is why I want to pull my hair sometimes. I said, do these people know that what's going on? Al Jazeera was founded by the Qatari royal family in order to promote Islamization. When the Muslim Brotherhood got kicked out of Egypt, particularly among them was a man named Yusuf Qardawi. He's one of their spiritual leaders. I mean, he's the man who really devised this third jihad concept. And I've read a lot of his material. And he says, you know, the first jihad was in the 700s, 600s, 700s. We came all the way to France, then we got stopped. Then in the 1400s, the Turks came all the way to Vienna, occupied for a while, then failed. The third jihad is not going to be by the sword like in the first two, but it's going to be by birth rate and investment of petrodollar. Well, that appealed to members of the royal family in Qatar. So they brought Qardawi and all of the Muslim Brotherhood who were kicked out of Egypt to Qatar, started Al Jazeera, run by Muslim Brotherhood people. And it's constant, day after day after day, attacking the non-Islamists, the Muslim who are not Islamists. And that's why Qatar has tension with the Saudis, had tension with the Emiratis, have tension with Egypt, had tension with all the others, because the statistic says that they have spent $6.6 billion on educational institutions in the United States. That's not because of our blue eyes.
0: Right. You know? Well, for a time, there was moral outrage in the United States over the Confucius Institutes funded by the Chinese Communist Party. And there has been a real recognition that we needed to get rid of those in the U.S. There doesn't seem to be the recognition that Qatar is doing what the Chinese Communist Party had done.
1: No, because there's a whole lot more money.
0: Right.
1: I mean, vast amounts of money. When you talk about billions of dollars, and the moment one outspoken person from a university in the United States be on the media and attacking and so forth, the next thing, that university or that college will get, you know, $200 million as a grant to start a Middle East study, Middle Eastern study, which is Islamization. And all of a sudden, that professor just silenced. I've documented many of those. And so, yeah, Qatar. And in one stage, I remember the foreign minister of Saudi Arabia was being interviewed in a press conference, and he was asked about Qatar, you know, and he said, it's not that we disagree with them, we just want nothing to do with them. That's circulating in the media. I mean, I have clips of it. But sometimes these things change. And now I fear that Qatar is spreading a lot more money. They bought Harrods of London. They bought Barclays Bank. They own so much that whatever Qatar says to the British government, they have to listen to it very, very carefully. They gave the king suitcases worth of 500 euros. Mm-hmm. $3 million just came in to his charity. Well, it's not illegal, but they don't do this for just because of they love the British.
0: Right.
1: They do it because that's their agenda. And they're driven by that group of people in Qatar, Muslim Brotherhood. They're probably very few of them even Qataris. The Egyptians, the Syrians, the Palestinians, and Hamas headquarters, and even the Taliban. They have a major presence in Qatar. And they have an office there. And they're constantly speaking, you know, saying one thing about Afghanistan, and the truth and the reality is exact opposite. But it's just all public relations stuff.
0: You do, as Americans always love to say, follow the money. Yeah. You follow the money with the Qataris as well,
1: absolutely,
0: showing how they're spreading the...
1: Yes, and it's not just given to progressive leftists.
0: Right.
1: It's given to conservatives, whom they deceived as that they are just you know, religious people, and they are, all they want is a friendship with America. And well, what kind of a price are we going to pay for that friendship? What kind of a price we're paying for $6.6 billion that they're spreading around in universities around the country? And so that is extremely important. We live in a most critical time. I believe it's the most exciting time, because as we trust in the Lord, we're going to see some amazing things that He will do.
0: We live in a self-help society in the West. We can go buy a book and read. We can get our therapist on the internet. And I don't know that even a lot of Christians who, they're not regular churchgoers, but they do identify with Christ, that they don't understand the real power of prayer in solving these problems.
1: Well, in reality, what I believe that we're coming into this age where there's a demarcation. God is making the separation. I think the nominal Christians, the Christians in name only, they're not going to survive. But the core, the elect, the faithful people, those are the ones that I really very burdened about and with to get serious about their faith and to take the gospel seriously and take the preaching of the gospel seriously. The sad part about, you know, at least in my experience, I used to be part of a mainline denomination that it used to be 2.5 million people in America. There is some 400,000 now, which is an indication to me that God is moving on. Look, you rejected me, you reject my divinity, you reject my resurrection. I'm moving on. And so I want to focus on the remnant, and I want to encourage the remnant that the time is urgent. The hour is now, and we cannot back down. We cannot go to sleep. We cannot sit back. And that's why I remember a journalist interviewing me in London, and she said, people your age, and this was several years ago, you know, sitting on the beach, putting the feet up or playing golf. This lady, I mean, I am more intense about the gospel now than ever. There's no retirement for me. And so I'm trying to lead by example, but also I'm trying to lead by motivating people that our reward in heaven is going to be so great when we don't ignore the gospel, and we don't just live for self, and we don't focus on our own needs, you know. And there's nothing wrong with having needs and praying for God, to God about the needs. But seeking first the kingdom of God and His righteousness is now more urgent than ever.
0: Dr. Yusuf, don't stop doing it. Thank you so much for spending time with me.
1: Pleasure, Eric.
0: This has been fantastic. Thank you so much. The book is An Unholy Alliance by Dr. Michael Yusuf. If you're interested in this topic and how Islamists are spreading in the Western world, subversively, using politicians on both sides of the aisle, lying even in places like Texas to be able to expand their agenda, and also spreading around the world to disrupt the Western order and also to begin persecuting Christians, this is an excellent book for you to read. It's easy to understand. It is not a long read, but it will open your eyes to what's happening, but also give you the motivation to take action and to also be able to understand the Holy Spirit still works.
2: 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Well, that's all the time we have for today. 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Passionately proclaiming uncompromising truth around the world.

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2: In this bulletin, some Sydney airport workers to strike and more on the Royal Commission into Victoria's big build. With the details, I'm Tracy Weir. The opposition denies senior Liberals and One Nation have held talks over a potential deal. One Nation MP Barnaby Joyce claims both parties are discussing how to form government after the next federal election. Liberal leader Angus Taylor says he never authorised any such talks. Mr Joyce has not revealed who in the coalition he claims to have spoken with. Travellers heading to Sydney Airport are being urged to allow extra time. Chris McCarthy has details.
3: Two separate strikes have been organised by the Transport Workers Union. Ground crews covering freight and Qantas Link operations will be undertaking a 24-hour stoppage, although the airline says it's not expecting to experience any delays as a result. While in the airport itself, security staff employed by contractor Certus will walk off the job between 7:30 and 9:30 a.m. and again from 6 till 8 p.m. Extra staff have been rostered on to minimise disruptions, but the airport is encouraging travellers to allow extra time and stay alert for messages from their airline.
2: Chris McCarthy. The Royal Commission into Victoria's big build projects will question former Premier Jacinta Allan over evidence she received about bikies visiting government worksites. A ministerial briefing has revealed Ms Allan was warned well-known former criminals, some wearing ankle bracelets, had visited big build worksites in 2023. Private hearings have already been told. Government executives were prepared to suffer criminal conduct and outrageous cost overruns to ensure major projects were completed on time. Council assisting Chris Young KC says hearings behind closed doors have been necessary to allow people to give evidence frankly without fear they'd be exposed for cooperating with the commission.
4: One of the suggestions that has been made to this commission is that there were people in the executive government who were prepared to suffer criminal conduct and outrageous cost overruns if that was the

0: price of having a project complete on time. It will, in due course, be necessary to investigate such allegations in public examinations.
1: Public hearings will continue through the state election. Sri Lanka's High Court has jailed 15 Muslim men for more than 200 years each after they were convicted of deadly Easter Sunday bombings of three churches in 2019. More than 200 Christians and 45 foreigners died in the suicide attacks, which also targeted luxury hotels in the capital of Colombo. A former police chief and a former defence ministry boss had earlier received death penalty for criminal negligence after failing to act on intelligence warnings of an Islamic extremist attack. Two more major American hospitals at New York and Pittsburgh universities have agreed to cease carrying out medical gender transitions of children. Christian advocates, Focus on the Family, hailed the Trump administration for stopping what it called the lunacy of the procedure. Sport and Lions star Lachie Neal has briefly fronted the media for the first time since his one-match ban for striking. The Brisbane champion is currently ruled out of Saturday's AFL Grand Final, but has one last chance to appeal, that appeal to be heard this afternoon. Neal confirming he will stay in Melbourne with the club regardless.
2: The club and myself have decided to appeal the tribunal's decision. Obviously very hopeful that that's successful, but regardless of the result, I will be here to support the boys and the club this week, so it's a big week for the club.
1: It is the first time Neal has been suspended over his 320-game career. That's the latest Vision National News. I'm Tracy Weir.
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0: many parents hear the cry from the back seat, "That's not fair." 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When someone hurts us, our instinct is to want justice or even to get even. But true forgiveness, it isn't fair. Hi, I'm Brett Ryan for Focus on the Family Australia. Think about the ultimate unfairness. Jesus enduring the cross for our transgressions. Luke 23 records him saying, "Father, forgive them." He took the penalty we deserve so we could experience ultimate grace. When we teach our kids to forgive, we aren't saying the hurt didn't matter. We are teaching them to release the burden of anger, trusting God to handle it. Forgiveness doesn't change the past, but it radically frees our future. 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
1: If you could encourage the listeners to just support in some way, whether that's through prayer or their finances, could you just give like a quick word of encouragement to them, just to ask them to get behind the PV campaign, the translation, you know, whatever it is, whatever they feel called to, if you could just give some sort of encouragement.

0: Words of life and love from the Father to you, his child.
1: To make plain to everyone the administration of this mystery, which for ages past was kept hidden in God, who created all things. Ephesians chapter 3, verse 9.
0: Rhema.cc, speaking words of love to you.
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3: In stories making news, Qantas does not expect any disruption to customers as a result of planned strikes by ground services workers. QantasLink and Qantas Freight staff will walk off the job at Sydney, Brisbane, Adelaide and Perth airports amid a pay dispute. France, the United Kingdom and the European Union have thrown their support behind Australia's push to strengthen AI regulations. The federal government is working on a digital duty of care bill, which would allow people to opt out of algorithms which determine a social media feed. A 65-year-old Melbourne man has been arrested during a joint counter-terrorism operation. Officers will allege the man, an Australian citizen living in Carlton, was a member of ISIS, engaging in online propaganda. Sport and Brisbane will go to the AFL Appeal Board this afternoon to try and have Lachie Neale's one-match suspension overturned. The tribunal met for several hours on Tuesday, upholding the ban that, as things stand, will keep Neale out of the grand final. That's the news and sport headlines. I'm Tracy Weir. More details soon.
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2: Welcome to 15 Minutes in the Word with New York Times bestselling author Joyce Meyer. On today's program, Joyce will be teaching from her series, Ways to Increase Your Happiness. God is the source of every good thing, and believing His Word is the foundation for peace and joy. Our thoughts are connected to our feelings, so if we want to feel better, we need to think better. Now, here's Joyce with today's teaching.
3: I started yesterday talking about calming down. And I mentioned just how good even that word sounds. Calm. Just saying it makes me feel calm. There's so much turmoil in the world and so many things that people can be angry about and upset about. But I have some good news for you today. Just because you have something to be upset about doesn't mean you have to be upset. I want to say that again. I just thought of that right before we started this program. Just because you have something to be upset about doesn't mean you have to be upset. And maybe that's the first lesson we need to learn because, I mean, I know parents who think they're not even good parents if they don't worry about their kids. But that's not true at all. You don't have to worry about your children. It's something that you decide to do. And our emotions can begin to flare up or sink down, but we don't have to go with them. Jesus said He left us His peace, but in the Amplified Bible in John 14, 26, 27, He said, stop allowing yourselves to be upset and disturbed. So I think before anybody can have long-term, consistent peace, that the first thing they have to learn is that they have to take responsibility for that peace and understand that they can't keep waiting for all their circumstances in the world to change. That's exactly why Jesus said to live life one day at a time and not spend today worrying about tomorrow because tomorrow would have troubles of its own. We don't have very many days that goes by that something doesn't happen that we would rather that it wouldn't have happened. And so we have to be stronger, trust God more, and make a decision that we're not going to live in that zone of upset all the time. Proverbs 14:30, a calm, I love that word, a calm and undisturbed mind and heart are the life and health of the body. But envy, jealousy, and wrath, which is strife and upset, are like rottenness to the bones. So this tells us that all the stress and upset and anger that we're experiencing in the world today affects our health in a very negative way. And it probably would be safe to say that there are more sick people today than there ever has been. People take more medicine than they ever have. And I do believe that all the stress that we have in our lives because of choices that we make, and I know some of you are saying like, no, wait a minute, I can't help it. Well, let's just take our schedules. If I ask how many of you have more to do than what is humanly possible, most of you or many of you would go, yep, that's me. Well, you know, you can change your schedule. You can learn to say no to some things. We don't have to load up our lives to where, you know, we just don't have 1 second left for anything. Proverbs 14:30, let me read it again because it's so good. A calm and an undisturbed mind and heart is the life and health of the body. But envy, jealousy, and wrath are like rottenness to the bones. So you might say that every day that you stay calm is like a day of having an eye

0: IV drip all day long of health and nutrition. Waiting on God rather than taking emotional action gives us the strength to do whatever we need to do when God does give us direction. We can't hear from God when we're in a state of upset. We have to calm down and wait on God. Be still and know that I am God. Isaiah 40, 31. We all know this. It's one of our favorite scriptures, but it's so true. But those who wait for the Lord, and what does wait mean? We talked about it yesterday. To expect, look for, and hope in Him. See, waiting is not a passive thing. It's a very spiritually active thing. You're believing, you're trusting, you're expecting God to show up in any moment. Shall change and renew their strength and power. They shall lift up their wings and mount up close to God as eagles mount up to the sun. They shall run and not be weary. They shall walk and they shall not faint or become tired. Do you know some of you are just tired all the time because you let your emotions rule your life? I know that because that's the way I lived a lot of the years of my life. You know, we're called to be a witness to the world. And to be a witness is a different thing than just telling people about Jesus. It's living the kind of life that Jesus would live or did live when he was here on the earth in front of people. I think it was Francis of Assisi that said, "Preach at all times, and if necessary, use words." In other words, let your life be a sermon to people around you. And I think one of the best ways we can do that is to stay calm in situations when everybody else is upset. Let's just say that you hear there's going to be a lot of layoffs at your place of employment. Well, naturally, people are going to be getting frightened and they're going to be scared. But you see, we can live in the supernatural by but trusting God that we're in His hands and that He can keep our job, or if we lose that job, He can get us one that's even better. We don't have to fret and be worried. We can instead stay calm and trust God. Well, if you do that, it's not very long and people will be saying to you, "How can you stay so calm with all these threats of layoffs?" And then that gives you an opportunity to say, because instead of getting upset, I've decided to put my trust in God. I believe He'll take care of me. And you know, when people ask you what's different about your life, then they're open and ready to hear. 2 Timothy 4:2, Paul is telling Timothy, young preacher, how he should live his life. And they believed that they were living in the last days. They were expecting Christ to come back at any time. He said, "Herald and preach the word. Keep your sense of urgency. Stand by, be at hand and ready, whether the opportunity seems to be favorable or unfavorable, whether it's welcome or unwelcome. You as a preacher of the word are to show people in what way their lives are wrong." Isn't that so good? You are to show people, not to tell people. How many times do you ever go and tell somebody what they're doing wrong and they appreciate you telling them? Not very often. Most of the time, that's what leads into arguments and strife. But he's saying if you live the right way, you can show people by the way you live your life what is wrong with their life. So if we stay calm, I think one of the greatest witnesses that we trust God is to stay calm when really our circumstances dictate that we should be upset. Show people a better life that's available to them through being an example. Everybody wants a better life. Well, show them that you can have joy in difficult times. Show them what it's like to be a generous giver. Show them what it's like to be peaceful, to be patient, to have joy and peace, and to be kind. You don't have to preach to them in words necessarily. Not that there's anything wrong with that if the door is open to do it, but we can all preach a sermon by living our lives the right way. Stay calm, cool, and steady, and keep doing your job in the kingdom. You know, Jesus stayed calm in storms, and actually his example made the disciples believe in him all the more. Mark 4:35, that day when evening came, and I want you to listen to this. He said to his disciples, "Let us go over to the other side." Now, when Jesus said, "Let's go over to the other side," he meant we will end up on the other side. Leaving the crowd behind, they took him along just as he was in the boat, and there were also other boats that were with them. A furious storm came up, one translation says, of hurricane proportion, and the waves were breaking over the boat, and they were nearly swamped in the water. Jesus was in the stern, sleeping on a cushion. Do you ever feel like that? You're having a storm in your life, and you think, Jesus, are you asleep? Well, he literally was asleep. All this commotion's going on all around him, but he's asleep. You know why? Because he already knew that no matter what happened in the middle, he was going to end up on the other side. The disciples woke him up and said, Teacher, don't you care if we drown? And he got up, rebuked the wind, and said to the waves, Quiet, be still. Now, you know something? He could only speak peace to the storm because he had peace in him. And it's very important that we maintain an inner calm and an inner peace. If you just think about the ocean, which is very deep, there can be a terrible, terrible, furious storm on the surface of the ocean. Waves beating about, wind blowing. But down deep in that water is just as calm and peaceful as it can be. And that's the way our lives can be. No matter what's going on around us, deep inside, we can stay calm and peaceful if we have our trust in God. He got up, rebuked the wind and the waves, and said, Quiet, be still. Then the wind died down, and it was completely calm. And he said to his disciples, Why are you afraid? Don't you have any faith? And they were terrified and asked each other, Who is this that even the wind and the waves obey him? You know, Dave's stability after we got married, I didn't really know what calm was and peace. I'd lived in turmoil as long as I could remember. I was sexually abused by my father, and he was drank excessively, and he'd go out and get drunk and come home, beat my mother up, and rant and rave and yell, and our house was just full of fear, full of arguing, full of strife. And so I really didn't even know what peace felt like, certainly not consistent peace. And Dave was just so calm and peaceful, and you know, the way I was, I would even try to get him upset, because if I was upset, I wanted everybody else to be upset with me. And he just remained calm. And I resented it at first. It made me angry. But then his life showed me what was wrong in mine, like the scripture we previously read. His life was a witness to me, and I started wanting the peace that I saw him have. And when I got hungry enough for that peace, and I asked God how I could have that peace, he began to show me things in my life that I would have to handle differently if I wanted to have that peace. We can't just pray for peace. We have to learn the things that upset us and either avoid them or, when they come, be prepared ahead of time to remain calm anyway.
1: We all have tough days when things don't go as planned, but we don't have to let those challenges determine our outlook on life. With God on our side, every day is a new opportunity to enjoy the wonderful life He has given us. Psalm 118:24 says, "This is the day the Lord has made. Let us rejoice and be glad in it." If we want to have what God wants us to have, we must learn to think like God thinks.
0: Have you struggled to discover God's plan for your life? Maybe you've tried and tried to hear God's voice, but nothing seems to change. If that sounds familiar, I've got some good news. In my book, Finding God's Will for Your Life, I want to take you on a journey to peace as we explore what the Bible says about God's purposes for us. You can say goodbye to the struggle and trust that God has a good plan for you.
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Welcome to Hope with God. I'm Andrew Palau. Have you ever wondered what you're doing with your life? I mean, what's the purpose behind getting up and going to work every day? I had these thoughts when I was in my early 20s. By worldly standards, I was doing well. I had a good job, I had lots of friends, and I was always working hard to make sure I got invited to all the right parties each weekend. But I had walked away from God years earlier, and I felt a growing sense of emptiness that could not be filled no matter how busy I made myself. I spent years spinning my wheels, discontent, but too prideful to turn back to face Jesus. What I came to realize was that nothing would ever satisfy my soul in the way God could. Only Jesus brings you true peace, significance, value, and purpose. Maybe you're stuck like I once was. If so, trust me when I say that all you need to do is turn and call out to Jesus. This is Andrew Palau.

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3: In this bulletin, the Prime Minister to address the UN and a plea from Mission Australia. With more, I'm Tracy Weir. Prime Minister Anthony Albanese has confirmed a government website was infiltrated by an AI agent. OpenAI hacked the Medicare statistics reporting portal in June, with the Australian government only just learning about the breach. No sensitive or personal information is believed to have been exposed. The Australian Signals Directorate is investigating. Meantime, the Prime Minister will use an address in New York to declare the rules-based world order is no longer working. In a major foreign policy address, the Prime Minister will argue that the assumptions underpinning the global system since the end of the Cold War are being tested. The Sydney Morning Herald reports the PM will say that middle powers such as Australia should build new partnerships while defending the rules that remain essential. Mission Australia has urged the government to act on youth justice evidence rather than stalling with further inquiries. The charity says decades of research already show how to support at-risk children and keep communities safe. Mission Australia's Marion Bennett says there's no reason to delay reform.
4: Spending more money and more time deferring the problem, kicking the can down the road by another inquiry is really not necessary. We know what works, we just need to get on and do it.
3: The organisation wants the government to invest in early intervention by shifting funding toward community-led diversion programs, mental health support and housing initiatives. The gap to Aldi as Australia's most affordable supermarket has narrowed significantly over the past 3 months. Choice's quarterly grocery basket research has found all four of the major retailers experienced price increases since June. Editorial director Mark Sorels says the German chain's lead has shrunk to just 85 cents on their test shop.
5: The gap is a bit tighter than normal, but yep, Aldi still comes out on top. Number two, Woolies. Number three, Coles. And coming in at a pretty distant last is IGA.
3: The release of the survey comes as the Reserve Bank looks likely to pass on its fourth interest rate hike of the year at its board meeting next week. Egyptian-born pastor and evangelist Michael Youssef says the world is experiencing unprecedented turmoil and he's urging Western Christians not to hide in their church pews. He's challenged them to go into what he called wolves' territories with the good news of Christ. Pastor Youssef was speaking at the Awake Houston event, which prayed for a third great awakening in America. He identified the domination of global scene by Islamists as the primary threat facing the world. New research suggests religious education in Britain benefits the faith of non-Christians more than that of believers. The survey for the Institute for the Impact of Faith in Life found that while a third of Christians said RE made them think more positively about their own faith, almost half of non-Christians said the same. Non-Christians also wanted RE to include greater engagement with faith communities. To sport, and in the AFL, Fremantle has received approval to use Wharfie time in Saturday's grand final. The Dockers can only use it after one of their own goals and only use it once. After goal songs have also been approved. And Knights players are praising coach Justin Holbrook for giving them belief as they embark on a fairy tale run through to the NRL finals. And Wallabies coach Les Kiss is expected to move superstar Joseph Suaalii to the wing for Sunday's test against the Springboks in Perth. That's the latest Vision National News. I'm Tracy Weir.

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0: is joy. 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
1: One of the things that was put out with the Bible was the little book about the Bible. It was just a resource that helped people understand the Bible. Because, I mean, it just covers, like, sort of really obvious content, you know, like how do we get this Bible, you know, why has it got chapters and verses and things like that, which I thought was brilliant, because I think, you know, sometimes we don't think about that. Like, sometimes we don't think about the fact that people are going to, you know, want to ask a whole lot of questions, but contextualized for Indigenous culture.
2: So I know Dave originally put the little book about the Bible together because he had seen the real need for it. He had had people asking him those sorts of questions about how the Bible's put together and what does the Bible say about different topics. And so he put that together hoping that it would help people to understand what the Bible is saying about these different things so that they can figure out what that means in their life and in their community. And I have heard lots of stories about people who have been able to use that in ministry and found it really helpful.
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3: In stories making news, the Prime Minister has confirmed a government website was infiltrated by an AI agent. Making the announcement from New York, Anthony Albanese said OpenAI hacked the Medicare statistics reporting portal in June, with the Australian government only just learning about the breach. The Australian Signals Directorate is investigating. A study has found almost half of Australians in their 20s are still living with their parents. That's up from 39% in 2001. The Household Income and Labour Dynamics in Australia survey shows people are more stressed out about housing and money. Overseas, a rope access worker has died after falling up to 10 metres at Rome's famed Colosseum. The Colosseum was closed to the public on Wednesday as a mark of respect for the 22-year-old worker. Italian police are investigating. And Aussie cricket stars Pat Cummins and Mitchell Starc have arrived in South Africa for the upcoming one-day test series. That's the news and sport headlines. More details soon.
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2: In this bulletin, Medicare information hacked in an AI data breach and Iran refusing to back down. With more, I'm Tracy Weir. An AI agent has been involved in a data breach of Australian Medicare information. The Prime Minister has revealed the Medicare Statistics Reporting Service portal, operated by Services Australia, was accessed by an OpenAI agent in June. Anthony Albanese says investigations into what other systems may have been affected is underway.
3: No personal information is believed to have been accessed at this stage, but investigations are ongoing. Evidence currently available is there is no broader compromise to the Services Australia network.
2: The Australian Signals Directorate is investigating the breach. Drivers in New South Wales are being told to slow down as thousands of families prepare to head off for the spring school holidays. Police say increased traffic is expected from this afternoon and throughout tomorrow. 253 people have lost their lives on New South Wales roads so far this year. Hundreds of Qantas ground workers will strike for 24 hours today for better wages and conditions. The Transport Workers Union allege staff are compelled to strike after years of wage suppression, outsourcing and declining standards. Queensland Organising Director Josh Milroy says Qantas must be held accountable.
4: These are Qantas employees that unfortunately have been treated disgracefully. And although Alan Joyce has left, his tactics of dividing the workforce, splintering the different work groups and suppressing wages are still ongoing.
2: Qantas does not expect any disruption to customers. Iran's president has declared the country will not, quote, bend the knee after the US president threatened to annihilate the country's Islamic regime. A day after Donald Trump's address, Masoud Pezeshkian told the UN General Assembly their resistance will only increase. He claims it is inevitable the conflict will spiral when the Strait of Hormuz is disrupted.
5: The expansion of warfare will not result in security.
2: The US delegation left the chamber during the speech. A petition calling for the resignation of the Archbishop of Canterbury, Dame Sarah Mullally, has gained

0: renewed momentum after she gave an award to a Muslim cleric who praised 9/11 mastermind Osama bin Laden. The Church of England was forced to withdraw the award, which was presented to the Pakistani-born imam on the 25th anniversary of 9/11. It was given in recognition of his support for religious minorities in Pakistan, especially Christians. More than 7,500 people have signed the petition, calling on Dame Sarah to go. Filming on the groundbreaking Christian television series The Chosen ends forever this week. Jonathan Rumi, who plays Jesus, acted out his final scenes last week. He quoted a famous verse from 2 Timothy saying, "I have fought the good fight, I have finished the race, I have kept the faith." Turning to sport, and Knights players have trained in front of thousands of fans as they prepare to continue their NRL fairy tale in Sunday's prelim final against the Panthers. Captain Kalyn Ponga says he's relished the responsibility of turning around the fortunes of last year's Wooden Spooners.
1: I have the opportunity to inspire people, inspire kids, make people's day. Like, I understand the responsibility I have as the captain of this club and someone that's been here for so long, but it's not one that I shy away from. I actually enjoy it.
0: The team also credits their success to coach Justin Holbrook for instilling belief into the side. And the Socceroos say they're treating their two friendlies against Brazil as a test for next year's Asian Cup. That's the latest Vision National News. I'm Tracy Weir.

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1: God is light. God is joy. 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
2: I'm Rhonda Taylor. I'm a new Christian. I was fostered out at 2 years old, kicked out of my foster home at 14, pregnant at 15, and a drug addict at 16. And I've been clean for 2 years. I became a Christian because I was looking for something better in my life. I just knew that there was something that's better than what I'm going through. When I received the Bible, I didn't put it down. I read it all of it from front to back. Hearing about Jesus and trying to read the normal Bible, I just couldn't feel him. He was still unknown to me. And then when I finally read this Bible, it's like it was relatable to me. I finally knew who Jesus was now, because the words, the way that they describe Jesus talking and the way that he's received from the book, I could relate to him, and he's neat.
1: 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Thank you.

The incarnation began with an immaculate conception, followed by a life of perfection, leading to the adulation of the population, but much to the consternation of the delegation making legislation. Unfortunately, the aforementioned contention was subject to undulation, and this combination led to the condemnation and crucifixion of the creator of creation. But fortunately, the crucifixion was followed by a resurrection and an ascension, which brought about the completion of my redemption and the fruition of my justification. Is that all making sense?

Well, about 2,000 years later, with great anticipation, but with much fear and trepidation, I accepted an invitation to have a conversation with the ruler of the nations. And this was no incantation, but a prayer of repentation leading to my salvation, placing me on the road to sanctification, the annihilation of my own reputation, and the imputation of perfection. Is that a little clearer now?

Thus the inception of the meditation upon the compilation of revelation, and the contemplation, as if in a reflection, of the object of my affection, bringing me towards transformation. And this gaze of adoration will last the duration, well beyond the culmination of all creation. And if all this is just a little beyond comprehension,

0: Words of life and love from the Father to you, His child.
1: Be completely humble and gentle. Be patient, bearing with one another in love. Ephesians chapter 4, verse 2.
0: Rhema.cc, speaking words of love to you

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1: In stories making news, an AI agent has been involved in a data breach of Australian Medicare information. The Prime Minister has revealed the Medicare Statistics Reporting Service portal was accessed by an open AI agent in June, with investigations ongoing. The federal government is understood to have watered down part of its new immigration policy. The farming industry will be able to apply for working holiday visas to be fast-tracked in crucial planting and harvesting seasons. The number of Australians aged 18 to 29 still living with their parents has climbed to 50%, up from 39% 25 years ago. Young men are more likely to live at home compared to young women. Singapore has introduced fines of $550 for playing loud music or other sounds on the bus. Passengers will face the same penalty for putting their feet on the seats or eating or drinking while on board. And Lachie Neal heads to the AFL Appeals Board this afternoon trying to have a one-game ban for striking overturned. That's the news and sport headlines. More details soon.
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Do you ever feel as though you're about to break? You try desperately to hold it all together in front of everyone else, but inside you're tired, stretched, maybe even ashamed that you can't handle more. Somewhere along the line, we've come to believe that weakness equals failure. But God sees it quite differently. Hi, I'm Bernie Diamond and welcome again to Fresh. When the composer Ludwig van Beethoven began losing his hearing, it crushed him. Music was his life, his identity, his world. For a time, he withdrew in despair. But instead of quitting, he kept composing, not despite his weakness, but through it. Out of that brokenness came his most transcendent work, Beethoven's Ninth Symphony. His limitation became the channel for glory. That's what the Apostle Paul was getting at when he wrote this. 2 Corinthians chapter 4, verse 7. We have this treasure from God, but we're only like clay jars that hold this treasure. That's to show that the amazing power we have is from God, not from us. In Paul's day, clay jars were cheap and fragile, easily cracked, easily replaced. And yet God chooses us, frail, ordinary vessels, to carry his life and his light into this world. So back to you, back to your inner life, back to the flaws, the weaknesses, the burdens, the confusion, the shame, the resentment, the fear that sometimes grips your heart. All that stuff you'd rather hide. With all that going on, know this. Fragility isn't failure. It's evidence that the power is God's, not yours. We are all, each one of us, just like those cracked jars Paul was alluding to. So stop trying to hide your cracks. Instead, let God's light in your heart shine out through them. Because it's in your weakness that his strength is at its most beautiful and its most powerful. That's God's word, fresh for you today.

0: Almighty.
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3: In this bulletin, the opposition demanding transparency from the government and a big weekend ahead in sport. With the details, I'm Tracy Weir. The federal opposition is calling for transparency as the Prime Minister reveals an unauthorised AI agent accessed Australian government site. It was a Medicare data portal administered by Services Australia, and the breach occurred back in June. Anthony Albanese says it took OpenAI 3 months to admit the breach, while Angus Taylor says the federal government must be held accountable.
4: It's a serious warning about security of systems, government systems. In an age of AI, and of course a lot of our personal information is on those systems, so the government needs to explain when it first became aware of the breach, exactly what information was accessed, what vulnerability was exploited, how they're closing it.
3: Officials at this stage do not believe any personal information was compromised. A proposal is being put forward to replace the Job Ready Graduate Scheme in Australian universities. The package saves the government around $1 billion per year, but has sent the price of law, commerce and art degrees soaring. Experts believe a $10,000 annual flat fee for all uni students should be introduced. 950 additional nurses are being recruited for hospitals in New South Wales. The drive is part of an effort to meet minimum nurse-to-patient ratios, which are now being expanded to more than 360 wards across the state. 72 hospitals in metro, rural and regional New South Wales will benefit from the boost. Smoke alerts remain in place across southeast Queensland as firefighters continue efforts to contain several fires burning across the southeast. On the Gold Coast, smoke is affecting suburbs including Tamborine, Wongawallen and Cedar Creek, while a number of advice warnings are still in place through the Lockyer Valley and surrounds. A new survey has detailed how Australians' lives have changed over the space of around 22 years. The Household Income and Labour Dynamics study shows almost half of all people in their 20s are now still living with their parents. Domain's Dr. Nicola Powell says younger Aussies are struggling to get into the property market.
5: So when you look back in the 80s, you can see that dwelling price to average income is about 3.3, and today that sits at 8.4.
3: The survey shows people are now more stressed about housing and money. Nigerian terror group Boko Haram has denied signing a secret ceasefire agreement with the government, as reported.

0: by news outlets. It's allegedly happened in June when Boko Haram freed 360 kidnapped civilians. Greg Musselman from Voice of the Martyrs says that despite the denial, it could still be true. He gave Mission Network News a list of questions such a deal raises.
1: How did that happen? Was it through negotiation? The Nigerian government claiming that they're not paying these ransoms, but are they? And, you know, what have they given up to the Boko Haram in order to have this ceasefire that's going on? You know, more recently, 30 believers were killed, and that is mostly from the Fulani herdsmen.
0: It's speculated that any deal could be linked to January's national election. Sport. In the NRL, Roosters coach Trent Robinson maintains returning halfback Sam Walker has done more than enough to recover from syndesmosis surgery. The 24-year-old has been named for tomorrow's prelim final against the Dolphins. AFL and Lachie Neale appeals his one-match ban this afternoon in a bid to play in Saturday's grand final. The Lions have been tight-lipped on what avenue of appeal they will be using. And Wallabies coach Les Kiss is expected to move superstar Joseph Suaalii to the wing for Sunday's test against the Springboks in Perth. That's the latest Vision National News. I'm Tracy Weir.
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4: Well, we have our friend Shanti Feldhahn.
5: I am so
4: back in the studio.
5: Why do I just smile when Shanti's in the room with me?
4: I don't know.
5: Because
4: you've been talking about this for
5: a
4: month.
5: That's the way I feel about you guys.
4: Oh, what else are you going to say right now, Shanti? You sort of have to.
5: We do love you, Shanti, because not only are you a good friend, but you have really impacted us with all of your work.
6: You're so kind.
5: And you have someone with you today.
6: I do. I do. One of my favorite people in the world. But I'll let you guys introduce Jim.
4: Well, we don't know as much about Jim as you do.
6: Okay.
4: Jim Sells is with us, and we just heard he's like a... You know,
6: he's a big deal.
4: He's on Mount Rushmore.
7: Owe a lot of people money. That's why they keep in relationship with me.
4: Well, I don't want you to tell us how big a deal you are.
6: Yes,
4: Shanti, tell us.
6: Yeah. So when we, which I know we'll explain, when we started talking about writing this book together, I was like, oh my gosh, is Dr. Jim Sells wanting to write a book with me? Like, I was like fangirling.
4: Did he reach out to you?
6: We had been working on this project, which we'll be explaining in a minute. We've been working on this project. He was like, I think that there's an important book here for the Christian audience. And he's like, how would you like to like maybe work on that together? And I'm like, are you kidding? So, because Jim, Dr. Sells, sorry,
7: Just Jim.
6: But Jim is the head of the Karis Institute, co-head of the Karis Institute at Regent University, which is also where I'm getting my PhD, and a tenured professor and the head of the Church Cares Initiative, which we want to talk about today. And he has just been a long-time thought leader in the academic space around psychology, marriage, family therapy, etc. Like, just one of the leading, like, he writes all the textbooks. Like, I think I had three of your textbooks in my last couple
5: Jim,
6: classes.
5: Do we need to get your autograph, too?
6: I think
5: this
6: we
5: is
6: do.
5: Kind of a big deal. All right, here's where I'm going. First question. Who is walking into the doors of our churches today?
7: People who don't know anything about how Christianity works based on a Sunday school knowledge and growing up with a biblical culture back in their brains. Mm. They're coming with pain and they're showing up with, can someone here help me? Mm.
4: Now,
6: even
4: is that,
6: if they don't look like it.
7: Yeah.
6: Even if they don't look like it.
4: Yeah, they're cleaned up.
6: They want the family, you know, Sunday best, white picket fence, whatever. But inside, there's an immense amount of
4: Well, I mean, as a pastor, I've always known that. But is it uniquely different today?
7: I think there is some unique differences. And Shanti has heard this story. It's really how the Church Cares Initiative got launched. I'm driving in Anderson County, South Carolina. drop my son off at Clemson for a soccer training, and I got the day and I got a tank of gas. So I'm just driving around and I'm driving down this rural highway past a Baptist church. Looks like every other Baptist church in the country out in the farmlands of America. Brick, white steeple, seats 150 people. We all see it. On the marquee, no longer says Sunday school at 9:30, worship service at 11, prayer meeting Wednesday night at 7.
6: Doesn't say that.
7: It doesn't say that.
6: Oh.
7: It says family council available. I stop my truck and I just look at it for a few minutes. It's, your family hurts? Come here.
4: Mm.
7: And I have no idea how trained they were or any of those things, but somebody said that's the message for this county, this community, this church.
6: And that's the reality all over the country, really all over the world, is we, for the last couple of years, Jim and I have been doing research on this and really interviewing, like we've interviewed and surveyed more than 2,000 pastors.
5: Wow.
6: Of all streams of the church, pastors, church leaders, some clinicians, in order to just say what's going on out there. What are you seeing? And right now what we're seeing is that the folks walking into the average church, I mean, some things may be going great in their lives, but there are areas of pain that everybody carries. And like today, just as just an example, before the pandemic, and mental health issues, emotional health issues were a big issue. You know, there have been issues forever. But as an example, when you look at the government statistics and what percentage of people are have an anxiety disorder, right? Like are diagnosed. Before the pandemic, the year before, the number was 8.1%.
4: Of what?
6: Of people in the country were diagnosed with an anxiety disorder. That was 8.1. If you look at this, and it was like it had it within the last like 3 months or something. Like I can't remember what the parameters were, but like dealing with it currently in a significant way right now. And during the pandemic, that number went to 41%.
5: Wow.
6: Same. So apples to apples, same data set, right? And today it's 28.7.
5: Mm. So it's still high.
6: It's still very, very high. And unfortunately, what has happened in that time and for years is you have so many more people coming into the pastor, coming into the care team, coming, you know, can you help me? And the reality is everybody has a heart to want to help one another, want to help these folks who are dealing with whatever marriage issues, trauma, whatever the thing is. And yet there's only so many pastors. Mm-hmm. Right? Like there's only so many clinicians that you can refer somebody to.
4: And you know, I was a pastor. I am a pastor.
6: You are a pastor.
4: We're not trained.
7: Yeah.
5: Well, I can just say.
4: We feel ill-equipped to deal with a significant mental health crisis.
6: Yeah.
5: But Dave,
4: we're going to refer out.
5: At least we went to seminary and we had some classes on what to do. But I was just thinking as I was reading through your book, I recalled the teenage girl that called me and said, I'm cutting. It's life threatening now. And she's so riddled with depression. I have another mom call me and say, my daughter just told me she's gay. Can you meet with her? I had another woman, as we were recording in here, leave me a message and say, I'm taking my life. By the time you hear this, I'll be gone.
4: And we had to stop the recording and Ann had to call professionals.
5: Police.
6: Yeah.
4: I'd get the police over there now.
5: But I think you're right. This is going on. It's like a silent epidemic.
6: Yeah.
5: And we don't know what to do with it, even as church leaders. And so you guys are passionate about that too.
7: Yeah. And that epidemic, someone is going to come to our church. They're not churched.
5: Right.
7: All they have is this thing in front of me is like a big emotional cloud of static. I can't see through it.
5: I can't get around it.
7: And I don't know what to do with it. Can somebody here help me? Hmm. But let's switch gears a little bit because that tends to label that few, that 25%, and then the rest of us are just healthy folks. Not quite true.
5: Not quite. Why are we all laughing?
6: Yes, exactly.
7: So probably the biggest nut we haven't cracked yet is how people in the church who know they have pain but don't know how to access help within the church to address their pain. So we have a lot of people who are willing to be helpers, but fewer of them are recognizing but I need help at the same time.
5: I need answers.
6: And that you can do both to some degree.
7: I can be a helper

0: and to help you simultaneously.
1: Like that people in the church, that us, like us, all of us, the body
2: all of
1: Christ,
2: our listeners, yeah,
1: can be an answer to this.
0: Yes.
1: It's telling. One of the interviews I did was with, and I'll keep him anonymous. He's like, please keep me anonymous, I'm sure. But one of the interviews was with one of the folks we'd actually, Jeff and I, my husband and I, had spoken at their church a number of years ago, had done a marriage event. And so we had known them. He was the care pastor, basically. And so I said, Kay, can I interview, this is early on, can I interview you? We're trying to get a handle on what the experience is around mental health in the church today. Like, what is it that you see as a pastor? And so I said, you know, when someone comes down to get prayer on Sunday morning after the service, like, how do you refer them to different groups in the church? He's like, well, you know, if it's youth, they'll go to pastor so-and-so. If it's marriage, they'll be referred to me. And I said, okay, so imagine that somebody just has like really significant depression, or they have had trauma in their background and they don't know what to do or whatever. What's the process? And he literally pushed back from the table, like we were on Zoom, and he goes like this, and he pushes back and he's like, I kind of feel like you just told me, hey, pastor, there's somebody at the altar who's having a heart attack. Here's a scalpel. Go do something. I don't, like you said, I'm not trained. Right. I don't know.
2: We don't know what to do.
1: And imagine, and what we want people to imagine is today, those pastors, and the number is 88% of the pastors on our survey said they agreed or sort of agreed that the top job of the church when it's a mental health issue is to refer out to a professional, somebody who's trained, somebody who does have that specialty. Yep. And that's great. Jim is a clinical psychologist, right? He's trained Christian psychologist for many decades now. And so that's awesome. However, it's not right now. There just aren't enough clinicians. There aren't enough pastors to be able to help. And so imagine that that person down front who's dealing with trauma, that you could say, you know what, maybe we'll talk with you. We're going to try to get you into a clinician if you need that. But in the meantime, I'm so sorry. No. You were sexually abused as a child and it's impacting you. We have a team of lay listeners who are able to come alongside. And I happen to know that Bonnie, that is part of her history, and she loves helping other women walk through that. She's been trained in listening. So we're going to connect you with her even while you're waiting, perhaps to see a clinician. And it's like, imagine the load that would take off of the average pastor if there were teams of Bonnies and Bobs that could just walk alongside these people and have the ability to listen.
2: And let me add too, like that Bonnie, if this woman goes to Bonnie who's walked through it and she's seeing some healing, that will light her on fire.
1: Yes.
2: Because she will feel like God can use me and my brokenness and my story to walk alongside this dear woman and just hear and listen. That changes her life as well.
3: There aren't very many churches doing this.
0: Right.
3: Mega, small, you name it. They're not doing it.
1: Well, they're popping up
0: all over the place.
1: They are. It's just that they don't know each other and they don't know that this is a model that works.
0: Right.
1: And every church handles it differently. That's the cool thing.
0: Yeah.
1: Like the body of Christ is so diverse.
0: That was probably one of the wonderful things we found in going to talk to pastors and interview and survey thousands.
1: More than 2,000,
0: is how many things are occurring here, here, here, here, here, here.
1: Mm.
0: Big church, small church, Black church, Latino church, white church, Presbyterian church, charismatic church. They're all doing different things, usually that reflect their identity, reflect their theology, like a whole bunch of things. So we tried to take some best practices, put them in the book, and take the survey content, distill it down to just some principled thought about how you can go about doing it, and also link churches with not-for-profits and ministries that are ongoing right now that are doing really, really cool things and then actually become one of those organizations that can help churches do it. I help churches put it all together.
1: Because one of the things that we see, because we are fans of the pastors and their wives, the co-pastor couple, the care pastor, the youth pastor who are just, they care so much and they are just right now trying to survive.
2: They're overwhelmed.
1: Overwhelmed. Yeah.

0: overwhelmed and really truly feeling at least, you know, the subset. And again, we had a pretty good base for the survey because we were pretty strict about, I am going to talk to every conceivable type of church that I can, you know, put into the survey. But one of the things that was standard across the vast majority of these is that every one of them has the heart to try to help. They don't know what to do.
1: Yeah. Right.
0: And they know that their counselors are full. We found one of the things that was really hard when the data came back, I showed Jim the graph, and this one graph just hit me between the eyes. And it said, when you refer somebody out, what percentage of them, like how long does it take them to see somebody? Is it a week? Is it 5 weeks? Is it 2 months? You know, what is it? And 50% of the people taking the survey didn't know.
2: No idea.
0: Which meant I'm referring out and that's the end of my life. Yeah. And so we don't recognize that without intending to, because we've professionalized human care so much, which again, there's nothing wrong with that, but we've professionalized it so much that we don't realize that without intending to, we've created a funnel out of the church for people who are hurting.
1: I mean, even right now in my church, if somebody comes up and I refer them, I tell them it'll be a month to 2 months before you'll get an appointment.
2: Yeah.
1: I am now referring most people to Deborah Falada.
0: Yeah.
1: Online.
0: Right.
1: Yeah. You got a whole team.
0: Telehealth.
1: Go to her website. You'll probably talk to somebody in the next couple of days.
3: But it can still take some time.
0: Yeah. But it can still take, and there are plenty of people who, there was this, I'm so sorry. This should not make me laugh. It's not funny.
1: Okay,
0: but
1: don't
0: there
1: laugh.
0: Was a, okay, without laughing. I'm going to try to be serious about this. There was a secret shopper study that was done of counseling clinics, telehealth options, whatever, like people, hundreds and hundreds of clinics all over the country that offer telehealth. Cause you know, that's the thing that everybody's going to now because they can't get in to see a counselor. And they found that the telehealth clinics were so overwhelmed that 20% of these secret shoppers didn't even get a call back.
3: 20%.
0: 20%. One out of every five people who's desperate and hurting, and they called three times. That was their process. And they couldn't even get a phone call back.
3: So you guys are saying, oh no, it's not that we need more trained psychologists or therapists.
0: Which would be great too, right?
3: But you're saying, no, we don't necessarily want them to leave and never come back to our church.
1: We need to equip the body.
2: We're saying all of those things and maybe a few things more. Like, I'm not seeking to undermine the mental health profession.
3: No, I train
2: people to do this profession. And I'd like to continue in that line of work. It's been very good to me and my family. But we've used the phrase, we don't refer out, we refer with. Meaning the role of the church is to be a continual relationship with everybody that shows up. And you might need professional care. You might need medication. You might need an inpatient detoxification for addiction of substances. You might need some really complicated medical intervention. And you need the church. You need people showing up and being with you all the time.
3: That's discipleship.
2: Yes,
0: it is.
3: But it makes you teary.
2: It does.
3: Because?
2: Because I think we have... I'll shift. There's me as a psychologist shifting from my emotion side to my thinking side to control that. But I feel sad because I think much of what the church is supposed to do really, really well, we have out of our own fear jettisoned it to Jim the professional rather than Jim the discipler.
3: Yeah.
2: And that kind of splits down the middle of me with Jim the psychologist and Jim the pastor's son who grew up in the church and loves deep, deep care of people.
0: Tell them about your grandmother.
2: Yeah, I'd say the best counselor I ever saw was my grandmother, Marie Catherine, who had an eighth grade education and a Bible and a coffee pot and a kitchen table and a neighborhood in the south side of Chicago in which people would show up at her door. Like, far more effective than I'll ever be in my whole life. And that was pre-psychology, pre-profession.
3: Listening to that, Jim, thinking of our listeners, thinking, what does this have to do with me?
2: Yeah.
3: That right there.
0: Right there. Yeah.
3: Like, we are called as God's children to open our homes, to disciple. And I think we feel so overwhelmed and under-equipped. We don't know how to do that. Mm-hmm. But to open a door, to say, come to my house, let's just have a cup of coffee.
0: And to say, you don't have to know the answers, right? To be able to say, like, okay, I was talking to Jim this morning about the fact that I'm about to get my PhD in counseling and psychological studies. Yes, I know. Yeah. That's going to be weird. Anyway, just stop, because that's just, it's just a weird thing. Anyway, but it's a non-licensure PhD. It's leadership, it's research, right? But it is partly, I chose that route because I am not a counselor. Like, I'm studying counseling and psychology, but I'm not necessarily, you know, I don't have I don't have clients. I don't, you know, I study and talk to a lot of people, but one of the things that everybody has to reckon with is that all of us have been called to be a friend, and that I don't have to have all the answers. I am not going to have all the answers, but I can listen to you.
3: Mm-hmm. And that, right, and just alone.
0: That alone is huge. Yeah. And so that's the vision that we want. As part of the point behind this book, and part behind the point behind the Church Cares initiative that Jim leads, is to help the church catch that vision and go, it does not matter what you're structured like. It does. You can have all these, the different DNA of your church, different streams of the church, and yet you are filled with people who care. And and those people right now have felt for years like, okay, if somebody's hurting in my small group, okay, let me refer them to the pastor. The pastor talks to them a couple times, refers them to a counselor, which may still be the need, right? But, oh, I can be trained. Like I can read a book on listening, or I can do the Church Cares listening training, or, you know, it's just an hour, a few hours, right? It's just, it's just so that I go, oh, okay, you know what? As I'm listening to this person, my emotions are getting activated, and I need to make sure that I ask this question. And I've learned enough that I can do that, as opposed to, oh my gosh, I don't know what the answers are.
4: We want to thank Dave and Ann Wilson and their team for another edition of Family Life Today. 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
6: 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I'm gonna set my world on fire. We have an epic invitation.

0: Words of life and love from the Father to you, his child.
1: For the Lord gives wisdom. From his mouth come knowledge and understanding. He holds success in store for the upright. He is a shield to those whose walk is blameless. For he guards the course of the just and protects the way of his faithful ones.

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5: 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It's 11 this morning, sharing lots of great music because that's what we're known for here at Rhema Central Coast. Here's John Cole Mark now with Flute and Boogie.

0: God is light. God is joy. God is moving in our First Nations people. 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
1: I think I often like to reflect on just how privileged we are as first language English speakers, that we have not only the Bible in our language, but so many Bibles in our language. Yeah. And such a long history and heritage of Bible translation and ministry in our culture and in the languages that we understand. So I think just reflecting with thankfulness on that is important for me to remember why I do this and just how privileged we are, and almost the responsibility, I think, that we have to pay some of that forward and think about how we can serve and bless people who haven't been so privileged with the Bible. And that's so many people, including in our own country, to say nothing of elsewhere around the world. Yeah. I think as well, reflecting on all the sacrifice that went into translating the Bible into English, and I'm sure this is the case in other languages as well, it's quite hot in Darwin most of the year, and sometimes I can find that a bit of a struggle, but maybe this is a little bit of a dark joke, but I will then remember that quite a lot of people were burnt at the stake back in medieval England for their Bible translation efforts, and if they were willing to go to that extreme and sacrifice for the sake of getting God's word into people's hands in a language that they understand, then I can definitely put up with 30 degrees and 85% humidity for 8 months of the year.
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1: Sometimes it's easy to believe when everything's going your way. But then there's other times when life doesn't play out the way you want, and then it's harder. 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They had been followers of Jesus, but this was 2 days after his crucifixion. They thought he'd left them for good and that they were all alone. What they hadn't noticed was the stranger who joined them and walked beside them. And it was only after they'd walked together for miles that they recognized that it was actually Jesus. It's the same with you and me. No matter what low point you may be in, Jesus is true to his word. He's always with you and he'll never leave you. Even when we don't recognize he's there, he is. And that's enough to pull us through.
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It's why I joined St John Ambulance as a volunteer. I provide medical care at major events across the state, even during natural disasters. I can volunteer in a flexible way, in a way that suits my career. I enjoy sharing my knowledge with younger volunteers, knowing I'm making a difference. Unleash your